0: Flock of Seagulls, the song Space Age Love Song from 1982. Yeah, great, great song. And the Flock of Seagulls, is, you catch them on Rage and late night music television generally if you, you're up late at night or any time really on streaming services these days. Yeah, great song, Flock of Seagulls and the song Space Age Love Song. Okay, so good morning to you, Jeff. Yes, he says he's enjoying the show and the music selection from a fellow baby boomer indeed. Yes, yes. We've been through it all, Jeff, haven't we? Yes, indeed we have. And we wonder about the world today. We thought it was all heading to be a better place, but hey, that's another story. We'll talk about it some other time, Jeff. I know you and I were on the same page. Okay, my special guest, Coralie Cavalis, she's here. She's the branch manager at the Ivanhoe Library, and we're going to be talking to her in just a moment after these important messages.
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2: Hey, g'day. You got a minute to talk about organ and tissue donation? 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So why not say yes to donation and register today at donatelife.gov.au.
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0: Okay, yes, indeed, it is on FM. Okay, my special guest, Coralie Cavalis, she's the branch manager at the Ivanhoe Library and it's within the Arapenty Regional Library Service. A number of libraries there across the wider Banyule and beyond area. And Coralie, welcome. And
8: good morning, everybody. Yes, good morning. Lovely to be here.
0: And I know you're a very busy person. You,
8: extremely.
0: You're still sort of... it's a thriving place, the Banyule Library. I go down there quite a bit. Mm. I even tutor some students down there from time to time. And I just love it around the place. You see people... reading newspapers still, hard copies of newspapers downstairs, sometimes when the cafe's open. Upstairs, the library is, you've got young people, old people,
8: It's definitely a community space.
0: Yes.
8: A welcoming space for everybody in the community. And I'm very proud to say it's one of the largest branches in Victoria.
0: Right.
8: And one of the busiest branches in Victoria.
0: Mm. Okay. Now, you oversee you the management of a staff as well. How many staff would you say roughly?
8: Believe it or not, at Ivanhoe, such a large branch, we have our EFT is 13.5. So
0: okay.
8: It's

0: quite a large amount of staff, but we have a lot of partners in the branch as well. So we have council, we have maternal health, but we also have the amazing U3A that use our spaces as well. And extremely heavily used space.
1: I must confess I'm a member of the U3A.
0: Hello, U3A people.
1: Judith Crace, a shout out to you.
0: Yes, it's lovely to
1: you. Len Kelly, I had Professor Len Kelly last week on the show. He's he was a lecturer in genetics at Melbourne Uni, and he's a Scot, and we had nice chats. His music was good too. he presents a politics discussion group.
0: Okay.
1: Which I attend every Thursday afternoon. Yeah, it's been doing it for quite a while. Okay, Coralie, first thing is, what inspired you to become a librarian? You've been a librarian at not just Ivanhoe, but elsewhere as well. So what was the inspiration for that?
0: As a little girl, this is quite embarrassing, but I'm just going to put it out there. I wanted to be a movie star.
1: Didn't we all?
0: I
1: wanted to be Cat Stevens.
0: And I just thought, oh, this is amazing. It's just for me. Even, you know, right throughout my scholastic career, I really loved theatre. And then I also loved the ability to read.
1: Right.
0: And I was in a country area where we didn't have a branch. So I had an amazing Miss Lucas that would come along with a library bus and I would borrow items. And I think Miss Lucas really informed me beautifully and really gave me that opportunity to have an understanding where theatre comes from and where ideas and the importance of learning. I was always very inquisitive as a child and wanted to know everything, lots of questions, which drove my mother and father to insanity, and my nan, especially my nan, was instrumental in my raising. So, yeah, I think all of those things. I also believed wholeheartedly in service. I wanted to service my community, and I believe that as a community we can do great things. And so for me, the librarianship was the next step. I love the power of stories and how stories can really have that effect.
1: Indeed,
0: I see it through cinema, I see it through books, I hear it through yarning. I think it's an amazing opportunity to really. And I also firmly believe in my soul that we're lifelong learners. We never stop learning.
1: No, I'm like that. I don't know everything, and I'm still learning.
0: As we're getting older, our elders, yes, we have had that experience in life, but I do believe that we keep learning in our lives. And I'm always very inquisitive to this day. It drives my family mad. I want to know more about everything that I possibly can.
1: Right, okay. Thank you to Miss Lucas all those years ago, and your grandma and your family.
0: Yeah, my amazing nan,
1: In a rural community, being small, you do. I had that experience when I was young, and I came to Melbourne as a young person. But, you've got more time to read. It's a quieter place, isn't it? And there's less. That's going on for me, at least, anyway.
0: Well, I didn't walk into a branch until I was about 8 years of age. Yeah. And I remember walking into the Brimbank Library Service, which it is now, and it was the old Sunshine Library.
1: Right.
0: And I had, my nan is also proud of Wadjuri. So for me, the culture and story was very powerful in my family. So, and I could read from a very young age.
1: Right.
0: And that was my nan, who believed the way forward was through education and literacy.
1: Well,
0: so, yeah. And then I saw these amazing spaces with thousands of books, and I just thought, oh, I have to live here. So I virtually lived in libraries for a good 20, 25 years, yes.
1: Okay. All right. So in terms of books these days, we'll get to the changes in a moment, but are books sort of... the primary source for people go to libraries these days, or is that changing?
0: No, the power of the book is still very important to our community. Statistically, the State Library of Victoria has done many investigations over the years, and people still love a physical book in their hands, and books are very special to people.
1: Yeah.
0: However, we have seen a massive increase in, for example, our e-resources and especially e-audio that you can download. The massively increase in stats every year from those, which is amazing to see because it's still a way of reading. And still those literacy rates in community can be very low, especially in our minorities, First Nations.
1: Yes.
0: It's very important that we have audio available because it is still the ability to read. Yeah.
1: Okay.
0: So I think, yes, the collection at the moment at Ivanhoe is just around 60,000 pieces that are sitting on the shelves. So that's a huge collection.
1: Yes, it is.
0: And And approximately, we estimate that twice that amount of collection is out in the community.
1: Yeah.
0: So our library is an incredibly well-used machine. It's really, really heavily used, and that is the power of the collection.
1: Mm. Yes, well, I know that there are some other libraries around that sort of retain books traditionally for a long period of time. Ivanhoe, they tend to have sales regularly where they turn them over. They, obviously, it's based on whether they're being loaned or not.
0: We have a collections guidelines that are actually available on the website, Gary. You can actually pop on the YPR website.
1: Of the library,
0: And at the moment, we have made changes that we're keeping our collections.
1: You can always locate them somewhere else at one of the other libraries.
0: Yeah, exactly. Yeah. But it's such a large collection over, and YPRL does have 12 branches, soon to have more, a mobile library service and 3 hubs. So we're one of the largest library services in Victoria. And it's interesting that, I still feel that the physical book, for me personally, as a librarian and branch manager, my first asset are my people, my team, and the second is the collection.
1: Yes, good. Yeah, no, I'm heartened by the fact I do casual relief teaching once or twice a week at a local school, Viewbank College.
0: Oh, okay.
1: And I'm always heartened by, when I'm in the library, I'm so impressed with the kids reading hard copies of books and things.
0: Yes, very important.
1: They allow them to sit on the floor, long as they're not obstructing people. They sit on the floor and around the aisles, et cetera, of the library, and or they're on chairs and you've got others playing chess.
0: Yes.
1: But reading is still a big thing.
0: Yes.
1: And, I just hope it continues further up. You imagine it would for most people, the reading
0: book. I think statistically, and as a librarian, when we're reading, it's the only time in a human being's life where it's just to be.
1: Yes.
0: We are concentrating on the story. We're relaxed. Our breathing becomes easier, steadier, and we relax a lot more. For our young early literacy patrons, I think it's really important that it's also a way of getting away from the screen.
1: Right.
0: And knowing that book mechanics at a very young age as well. And also what I love about it is the kids will actually talk about the stories, talk about their characters, the authors.
1: Right.
0: I have a very young person of 8 years of age, Robbie, that comes in who loves Dave Pilkey's Captain Underpants series.
1: Oh, yes. Got a copy of that at home.
0: Yes. So it's a massive series about, Professor Poopy Bum. And it's a great series that kids can actually read. And there's great change in children's literature and all literature now.
1: Yeah.
0: So that's the exciting part about it as well.
1: Okay. All right. So what is a typical day for you at Ivanhoe Library when you come to work in the morning and by the time you left, what's a typical day for you?
0: Well, first thing I do, I normally wake up and pinch myself because it's such a beautiful branch and I have so much fun.
1: You enjoy
0: coming really do.
1: To work. So
0: to me, that's the key. When you love what you do, everything else falls into place. So I normally pop in, make sure my team are well organised and we have a morning yarn up just to catch up on what we're doing for the day. Average day is anywhere between 1,200 to 2,500 people that walk through the door at Ivanhoe.
1: Enormous numbers,
0: We also, our collection moves at a 9 to 11%, which that means that everything that's going out, everything's being returned at the same time.
1: Mm.
0: So we have, it's a well-oiled machine at Ivanhoe. So it's really making sure that, and at this time of the year we have lots of flus and colds. We're working with the public so the staff can pick up a flu.
1: Yeah,
0: that's
1: it's
0: why
1: a
0: I
1: hazard,
0: sound
1: isn't
0: a bit nasally
1: job when
0: at the moment. And even though I am a branch manager, I firmly believe, I love still having hands-on opportunities with the community, co-designing with the community. It's important to me that the community see themselves in their collections, in their branch, because to me, this is their space. And so it's very important to me that I get to know the people that are coming in. So we do have our regulars. I still do story time. It's great fun. So, for example, today I've popped over here, but I have three staff on holidays. Another one's rung in sick this morning. Oh. So making sure that we're getting everything covered and safe within the team. But other than that, it's also a great amount of fun.
1: Right.
0: We're all happy. We're all smiling. And it's serving that our community as well. We're very passionate about it being a welcoming, safe space.
1: Yes.
0: And being as offering that top quality service that we can to our patrons.
1: Mm. I've always found the staff there welcoming and helpful, very helpful too. Really,
0: yes.
1: Really,
0: and it's
1: nice.
0: So important. Yeah. Some of our community, it might be the only conversation they have all day.
1: That's
0: or
1: true.
0: All week.
1: Yes, yes.
0: So it is important to spend that extra bit of time. Yes. We're noticing and getting the feedback. Like, they're not having a chat to the butcher. They're not having a chat to someone at the supermarket, the cashier person. So we like to still take that time, if we can, to have that quick conversation with someone. It might be about something you're reading. It might be about the weather. And it's also just really getting to know your community and listening to them as well.
1: Mm. Right, yes. It is indeed, yes. Although I see a lot of older members of our community here at the Warringal Shopping Centre at Coles talking quite a bit when you're in the queue.
0: Because
1: spending a lot of time talking to the cashier. I must admit, I say good morning and how are you and I kind of thing to them.
0: I think that's a lost service that's happening in retail.
1: Mm.
0: I think, like Warringal, you are seeing it, but some of the bigger retail, they just do not have the time. And so to me, that is just as important, having that connection.
1: Yeah.
0: And that's also what our space is a connecting space.
1: Well, we're certainly social beings and you need that
0: we
1: contact.
0: We need to be for our speech, for our brain, to keep and to be healthy.
1: Okay, yes, indeed. Okay, 19 minutes past 10, my special guest is the manager of the Banyul, she's the branch manager, let's get it right, at Ivanhoe Library, and Coralie Kavalis. And we're going to hear more from her after her first song. Christine Arnoux's My Island Home. What, you picked that one. You've got a connection having the family or something? Or,
0: Proud Wiradjuri. So it's something that I grew up listening to and I love her voice.
1: Yes, My Island Home. Let's hear it.

0: Oh, yes, a beautiful song there from Christine Arnoux and My Island Home from 1995, that was. Yeah, it's a song written by Neil Murray. And, of course, it was originally performed by the Warumpi Band, I believe.
1: That is correct.
0: And the song relates to the island home off Elko Island off the coast of Arnhem Land in the Northern Territory. Yeah, so, and she did the cover of it, Christine Arnoux. And, yeah, it was a successful song for her, that her version of it. Okay, my special guest is Coralie Kavalis, and she's, as I said before, just joined us. She's the branch manager at the Ivanhoe Library within the Yarra Plenty Regional Library Service, and we've got lots more to talk about. We've talked about the... you've touched on these issues already about the library being important as a community resource.
1: Yes.
0: So it's sort of vital for their well-being, isn't it? We were talking a bit off air about a lot of things
1: Public library is the last free space of the world. So it's where anybody, race, colour, creed, can enter a space, a welcoming, safe space, public space, that they can come in and learn, read, connect. And it is also, for me personally, this is my personal opinion, it's the last space of democracy, true democracy. So they're vital spaces for our community. And we're so lucky within the city of Banyule in that they've really expanded that public library space from Ivanhoe to Rosanna and soon West Heidelberg. And I do truly believe that it's factual information that's just as important at the moment, because there's so many untruths online.
0: Misinformation.
1: Yes. It's just everywhere. So the library and the librarian is the last space, because that is our business, information, where you can come and get factual information. So a little scenario I had recently, we had a gentleman come in that had been on Insta, had found out about this medication for COVID or whatever was going on, and wanted to know if the medication was safe to use. And we went through and did our searching, because we can do medical searching through our bibliographic systems, and found that it was horse medicine. So if the person had taken it, they would have been incredibly ill. So it's those simple things. So we're very trusted as well within our community. And so we also have sad situations where people are in domestic violence, where we will support them, give them the information, connections on where they need to go, where they need to be. But the big thing I wanted to say today is we need the community. We need you all desperately to become members of the library, which you can do via the website or popping in. And even if you don't visit the library, you can still visit via the internet in our e-resources and collections as well, because if you don't use your local library, you will lose it.
0: That's right.
1: So that's really important. And we're very lucky in Banyule in that we're expanding, and I'm so proud of the council and the community and their passion for learning and that lifelong journey of learning, which happens in a public library.
0: Yeah.
1: So that's the exciting part of libraries for me, is that it is the last space of true democracy, and it is the last space where anyone of race, colour, creed can walk in and learn and actually have a smile on their face, connect with people. For example, use our makerspace. We had a senior person have their induction, and they actually made little trinkets and badges for their grandchildren through our 3D printer. So it was just that fantastic opportunity of them learning something new, meeting new people, connecting with other people around them, because that doesn't happen much anymore. And the other great thing, it's free. We're free.
0: Well, that's right, yes. Yeah, no, I must admit, the cosmopolitan nature of libraries, it's just fantastic when you go in there with all people from all walks of life. I mean, I'm impressed I come in there and tradesmen come in to the Ivanhoe Hub area, and I've seen some borrowing books. I mean, that's not a slight on tradesmen.
1: No.
0: But you sort of, the stereotype of library goers and things... I mean, it's not true.
1: There are
0: a broad spectrum of people across the community who love their libraries.
1: Yes.
0: And Yeah, as I said, even hard copies of the newspapers, I see people doing the crosswords and things. And
1: yes.
0: That's a bit of a ritual every day for a lot of people. They come down to their library.
1: And it's part of their life in that they will visit weekly, or they might, you know, especially retirees, when you have all that training and information on retirement, visit your local library or volunteer at your local library. So they are very much, but it's not just retirees.
0: No.
1: It's for everyone.
0: Yes.
1: I also get excited when I see immigrants coming in that English is not their first language and they can actually allocate collections in their language.
0: Yes.
1: There's so many things we offer in the public library service that I think is a little unknown, like interlibrary loans and, you know, our e-resources. We have free LinkedIn learning, free family history, and we also have amazing makerspaces. You can actually loan a sewing machine with YPRL. We also have libraries of things. So many libraries now are having things to borrow. So, for example, it could be, I'm just trying to think of something, toys. We have multiple toys, totally free, that you can borrow. And equipment. Disability equipment that you can actually loan for free. Games. It's just so huge. I know other library services, because library land for librarians is a little land. So we get to know one another very, very quickly and very well. So, like, for example, I know there are some library services where you can hire surfboards.
0: Wow.
1: So for the day. Yeah, down the peninsula, you could borrow a wetsuit and a surfboard. Instead of lugging it all the way down there, you can go down and borrow one. I think some library services even have tools, like power tools, and we have toolkits that you can loan, overlockers. It's quite amazing now what you can actually loan through a library. But the one thing we do need is membership and collection, because that's how we're funded at a public library. Just imagine if we had zero books on the shelf, we'd have to ask for more money to buy more books. So that's the thing I say to people, please become a member and join the library and use your local library. We even have country spaces like down at Whittlesea where people have fought so hard for the library, they're members, and they'll pop in every day and they might borrow a book or borrow a magazine and pop it back into returns, but they're very passionate about having that space there.
0: Yes.
1: So, for example, there it's also an evacuation centre, and we can open the library if there was another fire or something. So we're very diverse.
0: Safe spaces.
1: Yes, we are, but we're still public spaces. Safe spaces.
0: Safe, yeah. Yeah, no, it's exciting, the Rosanna Library. I've been there a few times and I've seen
1: gorgeous space.
0: Some students who probably were from McLeod and other areas, and they used to come down to Ivanhoe. I don't know if they go there as much anymore. So making Rosanna is their home.
1: Yes.
0: And also the exciting one, West Heidelberg, getting
1: I'm very excited. We've started having those discussions and it's looking like an amazing branch. We are going to be co-designing with community and going out a little bit more. I've already been speaking with community members about what they want to see and hear and feel. However, we also just need to remember, as the amazing work Banyul are doing, it is a regional library service. So YPRL, we run the library service. So we're funded by our LGAs and by the state government, but we run ourselves. So we're still quite an independent service, but we're so thankful for our board and for our LGAs, those councils that, and the state government. And of course, with the new budget, we really need those memberships and we really need those loans.
0: Right. So
1: more than ever.
0: So with the new... the new budget. Funding is an ongoing struggle, isn't it, for councils, for libraries rather.
1: Our LGAs are amazing. They will actually fund beautifully and do the best they can, especially with rate capping in their own budgets.
0: Yes.
1: But we're also funded via the state as well. And it'd be nice if we got a little more... But we all say the same thing, don't we? But the public hospitals and we have to remember that those public hospitals, public libraries, they're public spaces, they're our spaces.
0: And they're fairly primary needs, I think, of the community health getting good information and just being safe spaces, etc. Okay, what is it, 27 minutes away from the hour of 11 o'clock, and of course Margaret will be in at 11 o'clock for Margaret's Mix, so... And she's my official photographer, so she comes in and takes the photos for us. She'll be in shortly. All right, so you'll get to meet her. Okay, paperback writer, The Beatles. I know why you picked this. We're talking off air. All right, it doesn't really require any explanation,
1: no, it
0: does
1: doesn't.
0: It? We'll talk about it when we come back. Okay, The Beatles, paperback writer. Let's hear it.

0: yes, great song. Oh, the Fender Stratocaster guitar there in that song. Mm. I love it. Paperback Writer, The Beatles, yes. It's topped the charts in the UK, Europe and Australia, New Zealand, etc. And, yeah, it's a great track, by the great partnership between Lennon and McCartney in writing that song. Okay, 1966 was the year. We're back with Coralie Kubalis. She's the manager at the Banyule Library. And we've got more to talk about, haven't we, before we finish sign off for the day. We could. I was just suggesting to her she could do a book program on the station, and she hasn't ruled it out.
1: Love
0: to. Retirement, maybe. Okay, so what else can we talk about now? I do recall reading an article about you that was in the Guardian newspaper. Mm. It was when you're at another library, and it was an initiative of yours during the COVID times.
1: Yes.
0: Could you tell us about that?
1: Yeah, sure. Mm. So still with the same library service, and we, as I mentioned before, we cover the three LGAs, and I was the manager at Thomastown at the time. And during lockdown, which was an awful time for our community, but we could still come into work and do click and collect, I could notice there were so many children and families in the car park that didn't have Wi-Fi or internet access at home. And actually chatting with them and just getting to know them as well as you could back in COVID days, it was such a difficult situation, because if you don't have the internet at that time, you could not continue your education. You couldn't contact family overseas. You couldn't download. You couldn't do much at all. So what we actually did is the amazing Jane Cowell, who was our CEO at the time, we both had a meeting and said, what's happening, Coralie? I can just hear her now. What's happening, Coralie? And I said, well, I have at least a dozen families in the car park that don't have the Wi-Fi access. So we still have it available in the library, where you can loan a dongle that gives you free Wi-Fi access at home. Because it is amazing that there's still a large percentage of people that cannot afford to have their own internet service at home. Yeah. So that's another reason why our branches and public libraries and our mobile library is so important, because you can actually access free Wi-Fi and internet services. Right. So that's the other, there, you know, that's something that is also available through the library as well. But that was a huge initiative, and it was a huge opportunity for people to be able to gain information and the internet at the same time during that time. And I think it's just my inquisitive nature, and I also think way outside the box. So, which is a bit nerve-wracking at times.
0: Oh, well, it's always, you've got to be always thinking ahead to what are the better ways of doing things? Are there more we can do and things like that?
1: And really listening to my community and getting that feedback about, what do you need? What can I do to help? And a lot of people lost their jobs at that time. And now, unfortunately, with the cost of living at the moment, we're seeing people that it's even more difficult to get to the library because of over $2 a litre in petrol.
0: Yes.
1: You know, the other thing, I know there's a lot of library services, like in Los Angeles at the moment, they have loanable zoo family vouchers for people to go to the zoo.
0: Oh,
1: so it's how we can support one another and those services in our communities. But number one, listening to the community and their needs. Oh. That was a fantastic initiative. We had some beautiful feedback. We actually had an Arabic women's group that formed their own swimming classes where they could go and do swimming lessons at the local YMCA.
0: The surfboards,
1: that'd be something else, wouldn't
0: they? You were talking about surfboards, libraries offering them earlier.
1: Yes. Yeah. Go down the peninsula, check out the library.
0: No.
1: I think it's so important that we have what our community requests and really get to know that grassroots and just really listen, do that deep listening and just we're there to serve our community. Mm. And that's what we do really well. And it's something I truly believe, if we co-design and get to know our community and we have what's in the collection, what the community wants, we can only grow and get better at what we do.
0: That's right. So you do get lots of feedback, do you, from groups who, people who use the library?
1: Oh, yes. So we regularly ask for feedback, and we regularly ask, you know, we do get negative as well, which I think is a positive thing because we want to learn as a library as well. But most of the time it is, I feel my branch, my local branch is my lounge room. They feel a connection that it is a part of their home, right, which I think is a great privilege for us as a service. And yeah, it's lovely to hear the feedback from the kids. Oh, we love the story time and, you know, why can't you have it every day? So that's why we now have it on a Saturday. We had so many community members saying, we want story time at Ivanhoe on a Saturday. And we said, okay, let's give it a go. And that's exactly what we've done. And having those events and things that the community can really be a part of and feel themselves and see themselves in that space.
0: Right.
1: The other thing I'm very proud of is our Deadly collection. So that was co-designing.
0: Deadly.
1: Yes. And it's First Nations stories.
0: Right.
1: Created by Mob, for Mob, with Mob. So that is really a collection of First Nations truths, Yuruk, and also First Nations stories. It is its own collection. And we actually use a different cataloguing style called an IATSIS guideline.
0: Right.
1: And we've had four families that have actually found country and family through those stories. So that's something I'm very proud of. And I'm very proud of our First Nations community that, you know, to some of our community members, like I have an auntie that, you know, is quite scared of coming to the library and didn't feel comfortable, but now can see herself and her stories and her, you know, her songs, and will come in and have and her own collection that she can borrow. That's online and in the branch as well.
0: Oh, well, that's reassuring to hear, isn't it?
1: Which is lovely to see.
0: She's got a sense that she's part of it too. She's not isolated. Yeah, we tend to take things for granted, don't we, in our lives, with whether it be the technology access to it or different groups who are new arrivals and in our First Nations people as well.
1: Yes.
0: They don't necessarily have the tools they need or the acceptance too.
1: And it could be that we haven't even thought, you know, because as librarians, I know for me personally, I try not to be a fixer. I don't want to fix things.
0: Right.
1: I need to listen and have the things that the community want. And I think that's the great thing with co-designing with our communities is that, for example, our mobs and First Nations people is that we can actually say, well, what would you like to see? What would you like to hear? So it was absolutely fantastic. And we're still learning as we're going and really checking in and making sure. And that's also with our migrant families and people with disabilities. The library space is very important to our disability patrons, and we definitely make sure that we, you know, we have Braille within the library and all those type of things as well. Yeah, so
0: I'm really impressed.
1: I sort of
0: have an idea about the library offering other than non-book services, technology and other access and things like that, but wow, it's really opened my eyes up to all these other things that you connect with the community.
1: Yes, we have a, you know, in some of our communities there's a high sensory issue where people with a sensory disability may require, so we even have the type of collection where people can come in and, you know, having quiet story time sessions and things like that at other branches. We're always trying to have our finger on the pulse of what we can do to better support our communities.
0: Absolutely, yeah, that's great. Yeah, really good. All right, we're going to have to wind this up in a moment, but apart from being a librarian and going to work every day, a busy life there, you've got some hobbies, crochet, writing and quilting.
1: Yes.
0: I'm not surprised about the writing. But
1: I've always been a journal writer, Gary, so I love writing in my journals, which I look back at them now and I read them to my grandchildren.
0: Right.
1: So, and also my own little stories that I've written for my children that I share with my grandchildren, yeah.
0: Oh, nice.
1: And I love to crochet and for me, quilting is from the heart. So my mum was a champion quilter, so I'm nowhere near my mum's ability. Yeah. God love her. I miss her every day. But it is definitely something that I'm very passionate about.
0: Oh, excellent.
1: I'm actually working on a quilt that's all my nan's aprons at the moment. So it's all her aprons that she would wear, and I've collected them from over the years, and I'm making a quilt out of them at the moment.
0: Okay, so is it one of those things where you don't have a lot of time, so you should spend a you put it, you work on it for an hour or so, and then you put it down, come back.
1: Get to one apron, make
0: takes a little while
1: put it down for a month, and they're coming back. I also had my amazing, I've got three amazing, beautiful, gorgeous children, and my eldest daughter was living with us recently. So I got to spend a lot of time with my grandchildren, who I just adore and have a second chance. And I love being a nanny because I get to hand them back.
0: Well, that's the best part. But you invest a bit. I mean, gee, I walk around the community a bit when I go walking, and I do a couple of walks a day, and or just generally when I'm out. And just if it wasn't for the nannies and granddads, I mean, you know, I see them pushing the prams and things like this. And shopping centres everywhere. And
1: the other thing, you know, we do is intergenerational story time.
0: Yeah.
1: And people with, you know, that are getting older in a nursing home, when a baby comes into that space, the change is phenomenal. So I truly believe that being a grandparent is a fantastic opportunity to grow our brains, especially our memories.
0: Okay, we're getting some good feedback here. Let's see. Patrick, yes. He's the host of Hernando's Hideaway, and he does the show on Mondays. Very great show, catching up in the evenings on Inner FM. And he says, great stories of levelling the playing field through accessibility. He loves it.
1: Awesome.
0: Thanks.
1: Thank you, Patrick.
0: Coral and Gary. Okay, and Jeff Putnam, who does the the show on Mondays. It's now called Press Play Monday mornings. It was Monday Magazine 9 to 11, but he's texted in again. He says the free library service is a wonderful service to the community, and he uses them. He's been using them continuously since his famous 5 days. He says, "Oh, the famous five, yes, the Go Adventure."
1: Great series, still one of the most popular in the collection.
0: Yes, there's a very good send-up that someone did of the whole series on too, which we've got copies of it over. Yes, it's if you love that kind of humour, it's very good. Okay, we're going to have to wind this up. It's 13 minutes away from the hour of 11, and Margaret will be in for Margaret's mix. Around about 11 o'clock, I haven't actually seen her yet, but I assume she's around somewhere, or unless there's something I don't know. we've got All right, so thank you very much for coming in. I really appreciate it, and we'll think about that idea for a book show on.
1: Thank you, Gary. I'll keep
0: working on you on that. I reckon it'd be a great addition.
1: I think it would be too, and it'd be great to link it to the authors that are coming into the library as well.
0: Fantastic.
1: And where people can actually go in and meet the author and hear a little bit about that as well. Find out how we come to those stories.
0: Mm. That's right. That'd be great, and you'd have them as guests here too. All right, so we'll wind it up. 12 minutes away from the hour of 11 o'clock. Now, your final track is a great song. I was almost going to say a beautiful song. The title is Beautiful Day. U2.
1: Yes.
0: Yes. You picked this one.
1: U2 was huge for me as a young woman, especially at uni. It was, I was quite political when I was young, Gary. And we were just talking about this, how political music was in the 80s and 90s.
0: Yes.
1: But U2 really opened my eyes to democracy. But this particular song to me is just about having a beautiful day, and in Wiradjuri reflect Yidi Amara. So really about how we keep that positivity, how we look at every day with that new breath, how we enjoy every moment of our lives and we possibly can have, and being positive and keep moving forward in our lives. I think for me that's my attitude. And but thank you for having me, and thank you to all the listeners for having me. It's been a privilege to be able to reach you all. And if you do have any feedback for the library service or any collection, please reach out and let me know. I would love to hear the feedback from the community as well. So, and keep listening to you too.
0: Okay. All right. Just briefly, what advice would you give to someone who's considering becoming a librarian?
1: Dive deep, swim far. I'm not a movie star, but all of our movies come from a book.
0: Yes.
1: So I feel very privileged that I'm probably sitting and working and handling Academy Award winners and amazing stories and histories. It's not going to make a lot of money, but it's very rewarding. And it's an incredibly happy space. It is a small library, land is a little land. So, and I'm actually now at the age where I'm looking at future librarians, especially our minorities, our First Nations, LGBTIQ community members, like anybody can be working in those spaces and giving back to the community. That service and integrity is very important to me. So it's a fantastic road. It's expensive, the degree's expensive, but it is very rewarding. But give it a go, volunteer and get a taste, see if you like it, and then you might come in as casual, just on the floor, working on the library floor.
0: I think my son and Anders would like that.
1: Yeah. And when you're on the floor, your hands are in the in the stories and the people, and and you get to do all these amazing things. Like, I actually was sitting just last week and I was reading stories to children, and I love, because children are so honest, oh, Coralie, that was really bad. I don't know how you know that nursery rhyme. We don't do, with garlump, with that, So you're singing it in a different way. So, but also they will say to me, can you do it again next week? Can you do it again next week? Yeah. So where else can you work where you get that joy and that amazing opportunity to meet new people, have those connections? And it's really sad that there's a lot of lonely people in our communities. And they feel like I'm their family. You know, Coralie, can you come over for dinner? And I'm like, no, I can't really do that. But I'm willing to sit down, have a cuppa and a yarn, and, those things as well. So that's, and whoever thought, like Auntie Sharon Hughes comes in every month to do a First Nations story time. We're one of the only library services that is doing that. So lots of other libraries are doing these things, but it's really important that we are there for community, by community, with community.
0: All right. Well, I guess we better wind it up.
1: Thank you.
0: No, you're wonderful. You make great radio. Thank you, Coralie Cavalis, for coming in today.
1: You're very welcome.
0: We'll certainly do this again. And you're a very inclusive person. I like that. And,
1: this is probably inappropriate, but as my mother would say, everybody flushes, Coralie. Everybody flushes.
0: They do. That's not good. Okay. All right. So beautiful day, you too. Let's hear it. Thanks, Coralie.
1: Thanks, Gary.
0: And the podcast of the show, if you've missed part of it, it's available after. It'll be up online. The homepage on InterFM homepage if you want to catch it later. Yeah.

0: Oh, what a great song to finish with our interview. Hey, beautiful day, yes, you too. And the song from 2000. Great, great song, very uplifting and quite appropriate to finish with. Okay, that's about it for me. I hope you enjoyed the interview. It's 2 minutes away from the hour of 11 and I look forward to your company next week and enjoy the rest of the day. And don't forget, Margaret's up next with Margaret's Mix. Always good, so stay around for that. And stay around for the lots of good programming throughout the day. Okay, we'll play these little messages before we go.
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0: Okay, yes, it certainly is on FM, and stick around for that. All right, that's it for me. I'm out of here, and time to hand over to Margaret. It's coming right up to 11 o'clock, so how's that? I don't even get to do a play-out track, so we'll say welcome to Margaret, and thanks for being my photographer again today, Margaret. Much appreciated. Here she is. Bye.
8: Thank you, Gary, and I don't mind doing the photos. Not at all, except when you leave it on video and I've got a mess about to get it off video and put it on photos, but we got it. It's okay. It's all good. All righty, time to play our theme.
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8: You most certainly are for the next 2 hours before Gone Country. And wasn't Gary's guest, Coralie, very interesting? I enjoy his interviews. They're really good. All right, let us start. Well, way back in the 70s, I think you'll all remember this singer. Pretty sure you will.

0: Ah, yeah. And a big shout out to James Ruffett and Mr. Ivor. And that was their song, The Happiness Express. And James told me that hopefully the new CD, the new version, updated, new cover, etc., should be out around mid to late June. So fingers crossed for that. I think it's going to be fantastic. All the stuff I've already heard of it, it sounds really good. So I'm looking forward to that. And I'm going to play James and Abba song a little bit later. Now, we also had Huey Lewis in the news, The Power of Love, The Sarja Boys and Soda Pop, and David Cassidy, I'll Meet You Halfway. There we go. Time to do a couple of these.
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0: Alrighty, next cab off the rank. Let's go with the J. Giles Band. Yeah, I haven't played Freeze Frame for a while.

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1: What do you love about Wednesday nights? 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The Shake Up Radio Show with James Liotta. 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
9: Okay, here we go. Now, after all those adverts, I don't even remember what songs. Oh, yeah, I played Bohemian Rogue, Hot, Hot, Sweaty Summer Nights. Yes, don't miss them at all. Sorry for all you people out there that are going, oh, it's getting cold, I need a jumper. Tough, because you know what? This weather is absolutely bliss. You can get to sleep. You get up in the morning, there's nice fog or mist or some frost. Looks great. The sun comes out later in the day. That should make you happy. Don't know what your issue is. Anyway, aside from all of that, on the phone here, I have Charlie from the Black Pepper Band. Hi, Charlie.
10: Good morning, Margaret. Thank you so much for having us on the program again and featuring our latest release.
9: You are welcome. Yeah, I actually like this song. It Kissed Me Tenderly. It's really nice. I've been busting to play it for the last couple of weeks and going, no, they're coming on the show. Don't play it yet. Be good. Oh,
10: thank you so much. It's a part of our live album that we've currently put out. We've called it Darwin Sessions. And you speaking of the temperature down there, It makes me shiver just thinking about it. I originally came from Victoria, grew up in Latrobe Valley and spent my misguided youth in the eastern suburbs there of Melbourne. But the one bad thing, memory I have of it is how cold it is.
9: Oh, it is not, Big Wuss.
10: Compared to Darwin, wherever it is.
9: Big Wuss. Look, as I tell my audience, I'm the only person on the planet that would summer in Antarctica.
10: You're crazy.
9: No, I'm not. I just like the cold weather. Don't like the hot weather. I've got a cousin that lives up in Katherine. Never visit him. Never will.
10: Oh, yeah.
9: Never will. No.
10: Oh, this time of year, it's lovely up here this time of year. I must admit, for, 5 or 6 months of the year, it is a bit warm, but what we call our dry season that we are currently in at the moment is just, it's a just fantastic climate. You can go out in the middle of the day and come home in the middle of the night and still be wearing the same clothes. And usually
9: I can do that in Melbourne.
10: Oh, no, you can't. You tie the elements down there.
9: Yeah, I can. I am the only person that can come in here wearing a summer weight cardigan so that people actually think I'm wearing a jumper in the middle of winter. And most of my friends know that they're so thin, there's nothing to them. I wear T-shirts all year round.
10: Oh, I don't know how you do it.
9: I do not feel the cold. Yeah, so, yeah, I'm sitting here at the moment and I'm actually quite hot. And Anne just sitting opposite me. Hi, AJ. Say hello, AJ. There you go.
11: Hello, I wasn't going to crash.
9: You weren't going to,
11: sitting
9: but you
11: here
9: are.
11: Quietly. I didn't even have my headphones because I'm not going to interrupt, but hello.
9: AJ is making me feel quite warm because she's wearing a wind cheater.
11: Yeah, although I do have my Bonds T-shirt underneath, as I always do.
9: Yeah, no, I'm just always hot. Can't help it.
11: Hot stuff.
9: I'm hot stuff, yeah.
10: Well, if I ever return there, I'll have to rug up. I'll be like AJ.
11: who do we have today, Mike?
9: Charlie from the Black Pepper Band.
11: Oh, lovely, because I was on my way in. That was why I missed it. Yeah. Hello, Charlie. I won't interrupt you.
9: So, live album, is it out, coming out?
10: Yes, it's out. It's on all the online platforms, and we've also released. It's a live album of probably what we've our best of type album, and there's 21 songs there, and we've basically done it so that it's to tour the country from Darwin. It's financially prohibitive for us at this stage in our careers.
9: Not to mention the price of petrol.
10: Yeah, well, that's right, even worse these days. So we just thought we'd put together the best of our songs on video so that people could have a look at what we look like as well as what we sound like. And ended up with 21 of our most popular songs, and they're on YouTube. If I can just give them a plug.
9: Yeah.
10: If people go into YouTube and go at the Black Pepper Band, all one word, and all those 21 videos will come up. And we're very proud of what we've achieved with it.
9: Well, I remember watching, when we first spoke a few years ago now, watching a video that you put out then.
10: Right, yeah, well, We did have a TV quality one out earlier on, and we had various sort of videos done on small cameras and phones basically, but this is our first step into professional videoing, and we're very pleased with the results. We were actually going to do it only as a video project. The audio came up so good too that we thought we'd release the audio as a live album in its own right.
9: Oh, yeah, well, good idea. I won't go against that one because you guys do a good job of your music.
10: Yeah, thank you. We've been working hard at it now. We're still working on our fifth studio album too. So basically the live album is our fifth album out, but we've got another studio album that we're currently working on. We hope to have that out by probably the end of the year at the latest. So, you know, but this is the first single release off the live album.
9: Yeah, well, I've got about 18 of your songs. Yeah, about 18.
10: Right, okay. Well, there's about... I've lost count, actually. I think it's just under 50 at the moment.
9: Oh, well, I'm doing not too bad. Yeah, I've got about 18 of them from way back when I first spoke to you.
10: Yeah.
9: Because they're all under Charlie Powling rather than being under the Black Pepper Band.
10: Yeah, well, the band sort of evolved and, you know, I thought, oh, well, I'd get away from... my own, me being out the front so much, because basically the band, I've got some great talent, some very talented musicians in the band. Young Gravy, Aaron Connaughty has joined us, and Steve Wilkie is on drums, Wayne Wright is on bass. They're just fantastic musicians.
9: Yeah. You know, like I said, I love the song. So, yeah, you've picked your musos and your backing singers well.
10: Yeah, well, Melanie, my partner, also does the backup. So it's her and Aaron Connaughty. Yeah, so it's come together really well. And when you get an opportunity to look at the video, Margaret...
9: I will do that today. I promise I will do that today.
10: Well, you'll notice then next to me on my right is also our producer, Lindsay Masters. He's been on our journey right from the very first album we did and a fantastic musician in his own right, and I couldn't have done it without him. So, yeah, so there's about seven of us came together for the video project.
9: Oh, that's good, though. Makes it more interesting when you've got a few more people there. Although, yeah, I'm not saying anything against ones where there's only one person on the video, because some of them are really good too, like Kate Bush. You know, she can do the whole thing by herself and just keep you captivated.
10: Oh, yeah, that's right. Yeah. So. Yeah, well, that's right. At the time of the videoing, Erin Connaughty wasn't actually a member of the band, but she had been contributing to the recorded versions of the various songs on the previous two albums. So, we've basically bent her arm up her back and forced her to be a permanent part of the band now. She's working on keyboards for us, as well as being a great backup vocalist. But she's a great talent in her own right. I think you should keep on your horizon that name, Erin Connaughty. She's a fantastic young talent.
9: Well, Charlie, you've got
10: a lot of places.
9: You've got my actual phone number. It hasn't changed since I spoke to you way back when. And I've got your number. But give her my number. Tell her to give me a ring. And if she's got any music to go out, we'll have a listen and get it played.
10: Yeah, well, look, we're actually doing another project in the very near future where, because not only Herbert, James Gravy Brown on lead guitar, he also does original stuff, and Wayne on bass also has original music. So we're going to put a package together, basically all original music from the band members. So when we do that, I'm sure that one of those... one of Aaron's songs will come out probably as a single release as well.
9: Yeah, well, I mean, that sounds like a good idea, since you're solo artists and together as a band. You could actually put out something where you've got a few songs from the band and then each individual on an album.
10: Yeah, well, that's the idea.
9: There's your whole album done.
10: Yeah, I think at the back of my mind, it's just to keep them more as interested in the persevering with the Black Pepper Band as well as their own careers. So I've got an ulterior motive, I think.
9: Well, that's good. You've got a plan, not an ulterior motive. You've got a plan. You're planning ahead for what's going to happen next. Yeah. I mean, you know, Darwin's a lot bigger than it used to be, but it's not massive. So you've got to do the best you can to get your music out there.
10: Well, that's right. We're just, you know, we're really only a big country town, although we have all the facilities of a capital city. You know, so there's limited venues for, live music up here. And a lot of the venues, as you can imagine, they want cover artists to be doing the, you know, the Rolling Stones and the Bob Dylan and, you know, all those sort of modern classics. So that people, you know, people are dancing to songs that they know. So our opportunity to get our music out there is limited. So, you know, these video projects, I think, are a step, a good step for us, basically, to get it out there.
9: Yeah. Have you gone back to Tamworth since 23?
10: No, we haven't been at Tamworth until since 2020, just before COVID hit.
9: I thought you'd been there after that.
10: That's where the Black Pepper Band name came from, actually. We were I don't know whether I've told you this story, but we were hosted down there by the Black Pepper clothing store, and at some stage during our stint down there, Wayne actually suggested, let's call the band Charlie and the Black Pepper Band as a joke.
9: and it hung
10: around for a few months, and we all started to like this name. So that's when we thought we'd instead of it just being the Charlie Band, Charlie Powling Band, we thought we'd stick with the Black Pepper Band. It had a ring about it.
9: Yeah. Oh, that's a good idea though.
10: So we blatantly stole it off them.
9: Off Black Pepper Fashion. Oh, well, I wouldn't worry about that too much, you know.
10: Yeah, but we haven't been back to Tamworth. But we are getting some significant airplay with this song down there at the moment with the local stations there. I can't remember the name of the station. No,
9: that's all right.
10: We won't
9: worry about the other stations. I'm the only one that counts.
10: That's your competition, yeah.
9: Yeah.
10: Sorry.
9: I'm the only station that counts. Don't worry
10: that's
9: about
10: right.
9: the others.
10: Inner FM.
9: Yeah, exactly. Look, it's been absolutely a joy talking to you as usual. And I wish you guys could get down to Melbourne, maybe one of these days when, you know, prices are much more reasonable and you can tour around, we'll get to see you in person.
10: Yeah, well, we'd love to come down. That'd be fantastic.
9: But you'll have to make it in the middle of summer because there's no point in you coming down
10: absolutely.
9: In winter. You'll die.
10: Absolutely. It'll be January, February. I love that time down there.
9: Yeah, no, I don't. But anyway, that's me. I'm just not a summer person, never will be. If I haven't got there after 60-odd years, I'm not going to now. So you're still playing around Darwin where you can?
10: Yes, we are. We've got a couple of residencies. Melanie and I, we do a sort of a solo gig at a local restaurant once a fortnight, every Saturday once a fortnight, with guests, artists coming in, usually a lead guitarist. And the band gets regular gigs at the Mindle Markets every second Sunday, and also a local pub up here we do regular gigs at. So, yeah, we're playing constantly all the time, but, We're busy writing songs as well. Just about every band member's writing their own music, so we're putting all that together and fairly busy doing it.
9: Yeah. Well, I will be watching your video. Is that the one that's called Darwin Sessions?
10: Yes.
9: Yes.
10: Darwin Sessions, 21 videos there. So please have a look. And in a couple of months, we'll probably be releasing another one. So hopefully we can catch up then too.
9: Oh, absolutely. Always a pleasure to talk to you. Would you like to introduce your song to the world?
10: Yes. And so thank you so much for all the crew at InnerFM and yourself, Margaret, for featuring our latest release. And I hope your viewers, listeners, enjoy it. It's called It Kissed Me Tenderly.
9: Thank you, Charlie.

Yes, the Black Pepper Band. Don't forget about them. The song is It Kissed Me Tenderly, but you can also look them up under Charlie Powling Band. And as I said, yes, I've got to go into my USB and change it all to the Black Pepper Band, but that's fine. Have a look for them. Have a look at their videos. That's the word I was going to say DVDs, but it's videos. Have a look at their videos. Alrighty, onwards and upwards. Here's Dr. Hook.

0: reliable whiskey that Evan was talking about. It's different. Peanut butter whiskey would be different.
1: Ooh.
0: Yeah, exactly. Ooh.
1: Hello, Dave Graham Jr.
0: I mean, I like peanut butter.
1: Oh, I love, yeah, and in satay as well.
0: Yeah.
1: You know, making all that.
0: Whiskey? Mm, whiskey? No.
1: God.
0: Anyway. Honey and whiskey is nice.
1: Oh, I can imagine. I mean, yeah. Not my thing, but I can imagine.
0: Yeah.
1: That would.
0: But peanut butter and whiskey.
1: Because what was that about? Because I probably missed something.
0: Oh, yesterday we were talking about stuff, yeah, and somebody said, I think it was Evan said he'd drank Fireball and it was peanut butter.
1: Oh, is that what it
0: whiskey.
1: Is? Oh, I can imagine that having some effect then, if that's what that's about.
0: Yeah.
1: I can imagine that.
0: Yeah.
1: Yeah, it'd have quite a... Yeah, okay, that's interesting. I mean, I wouldn't, but it sounds interesting. I can imagine that mix then.
0: I don't like to mix my whiskey
1: with
0: anything.
1: And they're mixing things, aren't they, these days? Like those other gins and everything.
0: Yeah,
1: as
0: they're mixing everything.
1: Yeah.
0: Yeah. I like most of my stuff neat. The only time I mix anything with whiskey Scotch is if I've got a cold. And then it's honey and lemon.
1: God, yuck.
0: And hot water.
1: Yuck.
0: And sip it.
1: I hate yuck. Even that, I tried those things.
0: The toddies.
1: Made me sick.
0: Yeah, no.
1: The lemon and yuck. I'd rather
0: I'll
1: suffer.
0: I'll drink those if I've got a bad cold.
1: Yeah.
0: Or I feel a cold coming on.
1: Is it a good remedy? Like, does it really work?
0: Yeah, it does. It really clears up everything. Oh, you take a couple of Panadol, go to bed. It sweats it out of you.
1: Good old Panadol.
0: Yeah.
1: Yeah, I love
0: it. Sweats it out of
1: yuck.
0: You.
1: So, I don't need to know.
0: Don't mind that at all. But strictly speaking, I like Scotch whiskey bottled in Scotland.
1: Mm, of course.
0: It's got to be bottled in Scotland.
1: Yep.
0: And I drink it neat.
1: Oh, really? So you don't, like, you know, my brothers, how they, and Chris and Pat doesn't mind it, I think. But Chris, you know, he was over the other day.
0: Yeah.
1: They love a good. Nice Scotch. Occasionally, they don't drink often, but
0: no,
1: they
0: I
1: do
0: don't
1: like
0: either.
1: That as a drop. But no, that's
0: true. If don't I'm going it. To have one,
1: neat.
0: Proper.
1: Oh, yeah. could you say something quickly too about all that then? Because I rarely drink, like I love champagne, right?
0: Yeah.
1: So I rarely have a spirit or whatever. But if I catch up with my brothers occasionally, no, I mean, not like I didn't last Saturday or anything, but, I might join them. And then my brother says, sacrilege if I put Coke in a Scotch, right? Yeah.
0: Yeah.
1: As if you're not allowed to, you know?
0: No.
1: But,
0: unless it's Johnny Walker, because that's the only way you can drink the stuff. It's disgusting.
1: Right.
0: Fire water.
1: Ah.
0: Yeah. No.
1: Yeah, anyway.
0: Yuck.
1: Sticks with my champ.
0: Yeah, no. If I'm having champagne, I like my Moe.
1: Oh, yeah. Oh, God.
0: Yeah.
1: I love that.
0: I've got a couple of bottles of that at home.
1: Oh, do you now, girlfriend?
0: Yeah, I do.
1: Do you now?
0: Yeah.
1: Good old Moe, yeah.
0: I've got a couple of bottles of all sorts of things at home.
1: Are they gifts?
0: No, I bought them. Yeah, I bought them a while ago.
1: Yeah, nice.
0: It's like I've got a bottle of Southern Comfort.
1: Yeah, Southern, that's what I was going to say. I used to have that.
0: I like my Southern sometimes.
1: Yeah?
0: Do you have that with Coke, no, straight.
1: Excuse me. Do you have it on the ice, on the rocks?
0: No.
1: Yeah, no, straight.
0: Straight, yeah.
1: Straight out of the bottle.
0: Yep. The only thing I have on the rocks or I mix with the rocks and then discard the rocks is martinis.
1: Oh, I mean
0: vodka,
1: I love the
0: martinis. I have vodka martinis. Vodka vermouth.
1: Not stirred.
0: Yeah, vodka and vermouth. I like those.
1: God, you really venture out.
0: Sorry?
1: You venture. You're like, you have quite a broad taste. In all that, I
0: well,
1: suppose.
0: Yeah, well, you know, from the time
1: days.
0: I was a kid, if you sneezed, my grandmother made you a toddy.
1: I'm glad I turned around before when I did an accidental sneeze. I thought you would have handed me a Scotch or something. No, thanks.
0: No, I don't have any here.
1: Yuck. No, thanks.
0: Yeah, I'd have toddies as a kid.
1: Toddies? What's
0: toddies?
1: Is that a brand?
0: That's no, it's label. Scotch mixed with honey, lemon, and some hot water.
1: Oh.
0: And you drink it.
1: Yeah.
0: And it clears up the
1: cold. It's like a little,
0: cold.
1: Like that, what do you call it, a little cap?
0: Yeah.
1: You know what I mean?
0: Yeah.
1: Like a medicine.
0: Like a medicine.
1: Yeah. Syrup.
0: Yeah. And a couple of times I went to school bouncing off the walls.
1: Oh, my God.
0: Falling
1: gee,
0: asleep.
1: Wizzo.
0: Yeah.
1: Imagine if they gave me
0: mind
1: a breath.
0: Mind you, the cold never lasts more than a couple of days either.
1: Mm, but you scared the cold away, you know what I mean?
0: Yeah. Yeah.
1: Is it? Exactly. Yeah. It would have gone, oh, I'm out of here.
0: Yeah. But yeah, I like my vodka martinis.
1: Okay.
0: And I
1: do you
0: always
1: have like those? I love martini glasses.
0: Yeah, I have and martini stirrer glasses.
1: Yeah, I mean, I love all that look.
0: I'm not a savage.
1: I don't drink it though. Yeah,
0: I'm not a savage. I have
1: and oh, I have civilized.
0: I have my martini glass that you put it okay into.
1: Oh, really?
0: Yeah.
1: Jeez.
0: And I always have it with olives.
1: Oh,
0: because
1: right,
0: you should always eat when you drink.
1: Mm, yeah,
0: yeah. Olives. And I count the olives as a meal.
1: Ah, yeah, that's right. Boom, boom. Oh, yeah, nearly missed that one.
0: But, yeah, no, spirits I tend to drink neat. I mean, when I was married to my husband's family, Polish, Russian,
1: yeah,
0: was always vodkas.
1: Vodka.
0: Neat vodkas. So, jeez, yeah, I got very used to drinking that too. So.
1: Ah.
0: And then the homemade vodkas, got used to drinking those.
1: God, what, that would have been wicked, wouldn't it?
0: Oh, they were great. Well, mind you, none of my friends ever lasted more than one.
1: Ew.
0: They'd have one shot and they'd be bouncing off the fridge and stuff.
1: Oh, yeah.
0: Whereas Mum and I'd be sitting there drinking it by the glass.
1: Mm, yeah. God.
0: But yeah, that was us. Not everybody
1: could
0: do that. I mean, I had a friend and we drank a dozen bottles of Champali between the two of us. Yeah.
1: What is it? Is that champagne or whatever? Champagne?
0: Champagne.
1: What
0: it was a cheap wine. Sparkling.
1: And 12 bottles?
0: 12 bottles.
1: Like are they like your big normal ones?
0: Yep. Yep.
1: How we had?
0: I don't know. I don't know how we did it, but we did it and ate two jars of chilies, homemade chili that he'd done. Yeah. Two jars of homemade chili and 12 bottles of champagne.
1: God, and how long did the hangover last? For about a month or?
0: No, it didn't have a hangover.
1: No. Okay.
0: I've never actually had a hangover.
1: God. Yeah.
0: Which is a good thing.
1: Mm-hmm.
0: Otherwise, I probably would never have drunk. But
1: no, well, that probably would have been actually probably a good thing if you did get it to deter you slightly. But anyway.
0: Yeah, but I don't drink that much.
1: No.
0: I mean, I'm not a person that likes to drink by myself anyway. Mm. So, yeah, I very rarely have any alcohol at home. I've got tons of alcohol at home.
1: Yes, you just don't indulge in it
0: but
1: that
0: I just
1: often
0: don't bother having it very often.
1: No, be boring on your own anyway,
0: I imagine. Sometimes if I'm watching something, you know, I'll pour myself
1: I've never been able to do that with watching, you know, TV and or a movie. Yeah,
0: sometimes if I'm watching a movie or something, I'll pour.
1: Yeah, no, people do.
0: I mean, this weekend I'll probably have a drink.
1: Oh, really? What is it? What's happening?
0: Eurovision.
1: Oh, God, I love how you do that. You have your tennis and you watch these things and the, you know, all the marathons and Eurovision, that's right. Because is that in the middle of the night, our time?
0: 5 a.m.
1: Oh, yeah?
0: It starts
1: really
0: at 5 a.m.
1: When is, do you know when the, when,
0: well, the first,
1: when is
0: first
1: Delta
0: ones was this morning.
1: Oh.
0: Delta's
1: Delta,
0: in,
1: when is she on?
0: Saturday morning, Friday night,
1: yeah?
0: Friday night.
1: Is that,
0: Friday
1: how
0: night
1: did she, like, yeah, I don't know. Do they generally
0: reckon she'll
1: have
0: do well because from
1: it's
0: being in Neighbours and stuff.
1: Yeah, but that was like 100 years ago,
0: popular.
1: You know what I mean?
0: Yeah, I know, but she's still really popular overseas.
1: Over there?
0: Yeah.
1: Okay.
0: So they reckon she'll do well. She'll probably end up in the top five, which is good.
1: Yeah. She's a great voice.
0: Yeah.
1: Yeah, great talent. In fact, that must be why Paul from Empire Music Studios.
0: Yeah.
1: Because he first signed her, which was 15 or something, and he mentioned that the other day, so that's probably what he was congratulating her on that. I think that's what that was.
0: Yeah.
1: Yeah.
0: Yeah.
1: Yeah.
0: Lucky thing, she's in Vienna.
1: Oh.
0: Beautiful. Beautiful city. Yes.
1: Nice.
0: Well, I suppose nobody really needs to know what we played. If they've forgotten, they've forgotten.
1: Oh.
0: Doesn't really matter, does it?
1: I can always
0: Three
1: go back on the potty.
0: Mama told me not to come. And Abba Voulez-Vous, which I played for James.
1: Oh.
0: I had better play a couple of these, though. Da-da-da.
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0: Oh, yes, and as I tell you every week, tune in to Joseph because he will drive you home, or he will drive you mad, or he will drive you insane. It is entirely your choice. Yeah. I'm sorry, I can't help it. I just like saying that about Joseph. He knows. He thinks it's funny, so that's okay. As long as I have his permission to rag on him. I would anyway, so it doesn't really matter whether I have his permission or not.
1: Hang on, you have to be careful about that.
0: I have to be careful about what?
1: Saying things like that.
0: Ugh. Oh, please. Please, if he can't take a joke, you know, like, really. I think I was born to dance. Yeah, in fact, I'm pretty sure I was. Aussie Scots. Born to dance.

Oh, there we go. James, that was your ABBA song. There we go. And Ange's here. And Dave Graham Jr. Oh. Hi. Good morning, Margaret. Great song choices. I've tried the

0: Ah, there we go. Skyhawks living in the 70s here at 96.5 Inner FM. And opposite me, I have the lovely AJ.
1: MC.
0: Yeah. Hello. So, who's on your show this week?
1: Well, yes. No one this week. Music, because I've had a few guests lately. So, I had Steve Cowell last Saturday.
0: Yes.
1: Had Maurice and Celeste a couple of weeks before.
0: They were lovely.
1: Fantastic, yeah. And so is Steve Cowell too, by the way. Yeah, so they're all great guests, by the way. But so this week, I think,
0: having a rest.
1: Yeah, it's kind of rest. It's play music and, all that.
0: Yeah.
1: And requests, of course, I take.
0: Yeah. Of course.
1: Between 3 and 5.
0: Of course. And then it's Boogie Wonderland with Ethan.
1: That's right.
0: And Ethan's got 2 guests this week.
1: Oh.
0: But it's a secret. I can't tell you.
1: I might know already.
0: You might know already.
1: I do know.
0: But, yeah, I know too. He can't keep anything from us.
1: That's right.
0: Yeah. No,
1: that's all right.
0: Never
1: going to
0: happen. He can try and keep secrets from us, but doesn't work. Yeah.
1: That's all right.
0: We just hold him down and tickle him until he tells us.
1: You speak for yourself. I didn't do that.
0: I just threaten him with my walking stick.
1: That's right.
0: Yeah, no, Ethan's a good kid. Yeah. I like Ethan.
1: Mm.
0: Yeah. And I like George Moustos. He's a good boy too.
1: Yeah. Beautiful boys.
0: Yeah, they're lovely.
1: Yeah.
0: And they're so helpful if we need any help with anything.
1: That's right.
0: They're always willing to.
1: Just gorgeous and, and respectful.
0: Yes.
1: Incredibly though.
0: Yes.
1: You know what I mean? Truly, I'm not being witty, but really, they really are.
0: Up beautifully.
1: Absolutely, yeah. So they really are great young men.
0: Yeah, brought up beautifully, which I appreciate because sometimes
1: they've got that old
0: nowadays,
1: school respect though, Dahl.
0: Yeah.
1: You know what I mean?
0: Yeah.
1: Even that, sometimes you don't even get that with who you would expect to get, elders.
0: Oh, yes, yeah.
1: You know? Yeah. And all that, but great boys.
0: Yes, I remember their pleases and thank yous.
1: Yeah, that's right. And, and they play our music, whatever we like.
0: And give us cheek back when we give them cheek.
1: Yeah. Although George is not as cheeky, he's even more respectful, if you know what I mean. Like,
0: George is cheeky with me.
1: Yeah. But he's got that cute little, chuckle that he does, He's just gorgeous.
0: Yeah, he's a good boy. They're all good boys.
1: Both gorgeous, yeah.
0: You're off to do shopping.
1: Yeah, I might, buy some groceries or something.
0: Yeah, I've got to buy 7 tins of dog food and 7 tins of cat food.
1: Jeez.
0: And,
1: Is it expensive? Like, because I was only thinking, can't even tell you.
0: I spend $60 a week on pet food.
1: Oh, God.
0: Biscuits and tins. And I spend like $20 on me.
1: Yeah.
0: On food.
1: God.
0: Well,
1: veggies and that? Do you do? Like, are you a good girl?
0: I do some veggies here and there, mostly mushrooms.
1: I love them.
0: Because I really don't eat much meat.
1: Yeah.
0: I'm not a meat eater.
1: Yep.
0: I'll have some chicken a couple of times a week, maybe.
1: Okay.
0: I usually have, the little tinned salmon?
1: Yeah.
0: Yeah. I buy those with the chili or the ginger and garlic or I buy the
1: seeded mustard. Is that the tuna you're talking about as well? Tuna.
0: No, I don't eat tuna.
1: Oh, sorry. Yeah, I do.
0: Yeah,
1: I
0: love. I haven't eaten tuna for.
1: I love
0: ever.
1: Tuna. No. It's yum. I put it in everything.
0: No, I have salmon though.
1: Yeah, salmon's nice too.
0: So I'll make myself salmon with pasta.
1: Yeah.
0: With pasta salad, I like that. Put a tin of salmon with the pasta salad, mix it up and yummy.
1: Yeah. That's where you can really.
0: And if I'm really, really feeling, I don't care much or I'm not very hungry, I'll just make a couple of sandwiches.
1: Yeah.
0: And have that.
1: Yeah.
0: And, because I pretty much only eat
1: What's
0: once
1: your
0: a day
1: favourite
0: anyway.
1: Fillings, yeah. Fillings, like for your sandwiches, say, if you were to...
0: Salmon.
1: Throw it together. Yeah, so you do that.
0: So, peanut butter.
1: Yeah, yum. and minus the scotch.
0: And honey.
1: Minus the whiskey, I should say.
0: Yeah.
1: And honey.
0: Honey sandwiches. Honey sandwiches are desserts.
1: that's right.
0: Because they're sweet. But, I don't have butter or anything. or margarine. Okay. So if you ever come to my place and you're looking for margarine or butter,
1: go next door, maybe. Go
0: into AJ's Brothers because I don't keep any.
1: Although he's very they're very healthy too, though. They're really good, you know, healthy eaters.
0: Yeah, the last lot of margarine we had in the fridge started to go eek. So it got tossed and I've never bought any.
1: And what about, I love avocado though. You can have that instead of marge or butter.
0: I don't mind avocado. I adore. But I only have it now and again.
1: Yeah? Oh my God. I love avocado.
0: Yeah, no, see, I like it. But
1: and smoked salmon.
0: Yeah, I'm not huge on it. I think I kind of sickened myself of it by having it all the time.
1: No way. I could eat that as often as, you know, and eggs, you know.
0: I don't eat eggs. I haven't eaten eggs for
1: what?
0: Years.
1: Why?
0: Just don't like them.
1: My sister doesn't either. Older sister.
0: Yeah.
1: Ever since, I think because when she was very little, she got sick or something happened and she couldn't eat eggs since. I've certainly made up for that.
0: I just, it sounds weird, but salmon I can manage to eat, even though it is a fish and it does get killed.
1: Yeah, I know.
0: But a lot of other stuff, I just kind of can't eat it because as soon as I dish it up on the plate, I kind of look at it and go, oh.
1: Yeah.
0: And then, you know, I'm not hungry and I end up giving it to the dogs because, that used to be a cow or a goat or a sheep or, and eggs are much the same thing.
1: So you're kind of a passive vegetarian.
0: Yeah, kind of,
1: You know what I mean?
0: Yeah. I have a lot of soy. I like soy.
1: What is that? I mean, I've heard of it, of course, but like soy milk or something.
0: Yeah, soy milk.
1: And what else?
0: Yeah.
1: Because what is that? Like, I mean, silly question, but I don't.
0: It's bland. You mix it with whatever.
1: Yeah?
0: Like if
1: It's like an alternative, isn't it?
0: If you're cooking something, you know, add those in and they absorb the flavours.
1: Oh, really?
0: Like eggplant does.
1: Oh, you know
0: how eggplant absorbs the flavour of whatever it is.
1: Because I do like that,
0: They do the same thing. Ben curd does it as well. Oh. They absorb the flavours that you put to them, which is why you always put in, you know, tahini or, you know, some spices or something.
1: Oh.
0: And they absorb that.
1: Oh, that's cool.
0: And, yeah, off you go.
1: Mm.
0: And it's good for you.
1: Okay,
0: They're good in proteins and stuff.
1: I haven't thought about that before. Yeah, that's probably why.
0: So I eat a lot more of those sort of things.
1: Mm-hmm.
0: I pretty much stay away from dairy.
1: Yeah, I love dairy.
0: Yeah, dairy tends to disagree with me a bit now.
1: I love dairy.
0: As a kid, I was allergic to milk.
1: That's the thing. I can't drink fat milk, you know, like the cow's one, right? Yeah. I've never have. Even apparently I used to reject my mother's, you know, when I was a baby, and so much so I nearly died of malnutrition, but because I never had, hated it. I've always hated that milk. So I have to have just a drop of skinny milk with no fat.
0: Yeah.
1: Makes me go.
0: I had a nanny goat.
1: Yeah.
0: And I used to just self-serve.
1: Like, hang on. I hope you at least filled it with a glass or something. You didn't just go straight for
0: I was 6 months old.
1: What?
0: I didn't
1: care. What do you mean? I'm picturing things so I can't take it out of my mind now. I'm going to be traumatised. Yuck.
0: Seriously, we lived on a farm.
1: Yeah, well, whatever.
0: Yeah. Yeah, well, you know, Mum told me that that's what I used to do.
1: To go help yourself kind of thing?
0: Yeah, because I learned to walk with the goat. 6 months old, cute. I was pulling myself up on her beard. She was a Spanish goat.
1: Do they nip?
0: No. She was my baby.
1: How would you like your beard yanked on? You know what I mean?
0: She didn't mind.
1: Sorry, did you have a shave?
0: Didn't mind.
1: you really like anyway.
0: I would pull myself up on her beard and walk along holding onto her.
1: Oh.
0: Yeah, and on the other side of me was my collie dog.
1: Oh, yeah.
0: So I had the goat and the dog. One day when I was two, I took my goat and my dog into the neighbours.
1: Yeah,
0: who lived on the farm estate.
1: Go on.
0: took them upstairs where Mr. Beryl had... where Mr. Beryl had just finished enamelling his bath.
1: Yeah, go on, what happened? Oh, go on.
0: We got into the bath, didn't we? The dog, the goat and me. So he had little footprints of all three of us in his newly enamelled bath.
1: Oh, okay. I thought the story was going to go somewhere else.
0: No, he had to re-enamel it. I thought
1: maybe the pets went to... away somewhere and you never saw them again.
0: No, you didn't
1: have those stories?
0: No. And, one day I got my head stuck in the banisters at their place. Mum showed me where when I went back there.
1: Yeah.
0: In 96. Gee. She showed me where I got my head caught and I said, oh, I remember that. And I called Mr. Beryl a dirty, stinky old man. I wanted the spears down off the wall so that I could kill him with them.
1: This is turning dark. This is very dark.
0: I was three.
1: Yeah, still, that's when psychopaths start forming their brain, isn't it?
0: Yeah. So, yes, needless to say, they just got me out from... in there because the dog was barking and the goat was neighing and yes, they were all upset because I was stuck.
1: Did they cut the timber or something away from the banister? Is it like that?
0: No, they just had to get me my head down to the part where it was wide, where I'd actually stuck my head in, but then
1: up and down.
0: Yeah, it was just a case of getting me out that way. And then I still wanted the spears down to kill him.
1: You sure did.
0: Yeah. And Mrs. Beryl seemingly was laughing and saying, we'll give them to her.
1: I bet. Probably do me a favour.
0: Yeah, in other words, she won't get in jail for life. If I do it, I would. Yes, fun times.
1: Yeah.
0: Very
1: lovely, by the way.
0: Up there
1: in Scotland, wasn't it?
0: Yeah.
1: Is that right? On the farm. They were beautiful.
0: Yeah.
1: All green.
0: Yes. Yeah. And a little river down at the...
1: Oh, how gorgeous. Have you got photos or anything?
0: I have got some at home.
1: Yeah?
0: Somewhere.
1: Yeah. I'd love to see them.
0: But it doesn't look as good as it used to because it was turned into an army camp and stuff.
1: Really?
0: Yeah. So, unfortunately.
1: Yeah,
0: those things happen.
1: Oh.
0: Yeah.
1: Oh.
0: But yes, I was a bit of a wild child.
1: I bet. But did you have a Scottish accent?
0: I didn't.
1: How could you not?
0: When you were little? Yeah, when we first came out here, nobody could understand me.
1: Because you were six, weren't you? Yeah, that's right. So you had an accent.
0: I had an accent.
1: I mean, you didn't know that you did, but yeah.
0: Yeah. Oh well, I did. I found out very quickly that I talked really funny.
1: Yeah.
0: Because my accent was a combination of Yorkshire.
1: Oh, okay.
0: The Borders, Hoik, which is the hardest accent in the Borders.
1: Oh, yeah.
0: And French.
1: Really? Where did that bit part
0: In the Borders, they speak French as well as
1: Scottish.
0: So it's they talk in a mix.
1: I'll have to Google those accents that are mixed,
0: I had this really weird mixed accent of... Some words were very Scottish and some words were very English.
1: Is that why...
0: English.
1: This is probably way off. Is that why you write with three different pens now? Because you've got one for each, because I was
0: one
1: commenting.
0: One for each accent?
1: That's right. You can explain what I'm talking about. Just so that people think, that's weird.
0: My song lists are colour-coded. I have the USBs in one colour, the CDs for one player in one colour, and the CDs for the other player in another colour.
1: Represents three accents.
0: So, yeah. So that I know which player I'm on or USB I'm on.
1: My brain just went to, your accent.
0: Well, I guess it could be.
1: Good head.
0: Dave Graham Jr. sent another message. Oh, yes. Good afternoon, AJ. How are you? Love the Skyhawks, Dave Graham.
1: Hello, Dave Graham Jr.
0: Yeah.
1: I'm good, thank you. How are you? Hey, I'm loving the oven that the BT7200 Sunbeam that he recommended.
0: Yeah?
1: Yeah.
0: Very
1: oven,
0: good.
1: Grill. What's the other? Air fryer. Fantastic.
0: Yeah. I've got my air fryer.
1: Yeah? Which one have you got?
0: I've got chips in it.
1: Yeah. Brilliant, though. Aldi's one.
0: I have no idea. I think we got it in Kmart.
1: Oh, yeah. This thing, though, it's fantastic.
0: Yeah. I'm not that fussed. As long as, it cooks up chips.
1: Yeah.
0: It's good. Yeah. Oh, Last night, that's what I had for dinner.
1: Oh, did you?
0: Chips.
1: Do you have dip?
0: Hot chips.
1: With dip?
0: No. Tomato sauce.
1: Traditional, yeah.
0: Yeah.
1: I love
0: tomato sauce.
1: You know, like the seafood dip?
0: Yeah.
1: Yeah, always.
0: Are you,
1: mayonnaise.
0: Going to have dip, I have tzatziki.
1: Tzatziki?
0: Yeah.
1: Oh, tzatziki.
0: Tzatziki.
1: I make a mean tzatziki. Like a traditional Greek one, though.
0: Yeah. So when I make it, it's more garlic than it is anything else.
1: Yeah. Oh, three cloves? Nah, let's do five or something.
0: Yeah. Let's throw in a couple
1: more. Love it. Yeah.
0: I do like my garlic.
1: Yeah,
0: but
1: yum.
0: Because when I make chips, I have five other mouths around me. So it's one for me, one for you, one for you, one for you, one for you.
1: Sing
0: one
1: again. Boy chow or something.
0: What? Kimchi.
1: Same thing.
0: Mac. That's two dogs.
1: Yeah.
0: And then there's Punchun.
1: Oh, that's right. Named after The Rock?
0: No.
1: Nah.
0: No, Punchun means side dish in Korean.
1: Oh, yeah, I knew something about that. But yeah, go on.
0: And kimchi is a side dish in Korean.
1: It's
0: a play on words for me.
1: That's right.
0: And then Zenedra, who's a forest nymph.
1: Are any of these new ones?
0: It's a cat.
1: I don't know if I remember some.
0: Yeah, we've had them all for a couple of years.
1: Yeah, that's right, okay.
0: And then Zelda, Maya named after the game that I like to play.
1: Yeah, wow, gee whizzo.
0: Yeah, so.
1: Actually, now that you're speaking of Asian things, I'm going to buy some dumplings. Is it the dumplings at our lovely Asian place just here?
0: Yeah.
1: At Warringal.
0: They make some nice food there. Mm. I like that.
1: And what's the name of that cake shop? I have to give them the shout out too. Do you remember?
0: Because
1: Steve Cowell came in, naughty thing, it says me,
0: ate it anyway.
1: No, who buys things for others. He bought me in three beautiful cakes from, slices. Cake shop. Yeah.
0: I can't remember what it's called. I should.
1: I know.
0: I walk past it twice a day.
1: Yeah, and it's so lovely. At Warringal. Also, shout out to the guys downstairs, the Wash and Go.
0: Yeah.
1: They tune in. Well, they heard their shout out because they do a wonderful job of my car. All the time.
0: Excellent.
1: So whenever I go down, I toot, hello,
0: Hi, guys.
1: Yeah.
0: Yeah.
1: No, and they heard their shout out, so I was happy about that.
0: Oh, well, they might hear this one too.
1: At Warringal, that's right.
0: Yeah. Oh, look, there's lots of great shops.
1: Isn't there?
0: Yeah.
1: Yep.
0: I do all my shopping here because.
1: Coles, Aldi.
0: Yeah.
1: What else we got? Got jewellery, massage.
0: Yeah.
1: Yeah.
0: Yeah. I like shopping here.
1: Yeah.
0: It's easy.
1: Yeah, exactly.
0: Yeah, come out of the radio, go into Coles, get what I want go into Aldi's if I want to get anything there. The jewellers, I bought my grandson's 21st present.
1: Yep.
0: Yeah,
1: lots of
0: and then you got TK Maxx.
1: Yeah, that's right.
0: Which Maya loves to go to and spend all my money.
1: Yeah, right. Yeah, that's right. They do have that there.
0: Yeah. Mm-hmm. She gave me a lovely Mother's Day present. She gave me a card and said, I am her mum.
1: Yes, that's right.
0: And she gave me perfume.
1: Oh, really?
0: Two lots of chocolate, an orange. Chocolate.
1: Yeah, I love orange chocolate.
0: Chocolate. Yeah.
1: Yeah, so do I. Because I don't eat those things often.
0: Years ago with cherries, orange chocolate.
1: Oh, really?
0: Yeah.
1: Yeah. That's it. Yeah, that's funny that.
0: Love that.
1: Yeah.
0: And a dark, 70% cocoa one.
1: Yeah. Which goes well with orange.
0: Yeah, a box of 12 pencils, purple pencils.
1: Yeah.
0: And a Sudoku puzzle book.
1: Oh, God. Yeah.
0: Yeah.
1: Oh, what else? Anything? Is that
0: and a lunch bag.
1: What?
0: A lunch bag.
1: You got spoiled.
0: Yeah.
1: She's gorgeous.
0: A lunch bag thing that I'll use for makeup and hair things instead.
1: Cool.
0: Like I put a lunch in it and carry it around.
1: Hmm.
0: But I could actually use it as a handbag.
1: Oh, what? Yeah, really?
0: It's a nice little carry bag. Yeah. It's pretty.
1: Hmm.
0: So, yes.
1: Nice.
0: No, she spoils me. She's very good.
1: Yes. Well,
0: Yeah.
1: Sure, it goes both ways.
0: Yeah. I bought her a new dressing gown yesterday that she'll get for her birthday.
1: Oh, when is that?
0: July the 6th.
1: Yeah, July.
0: Yeah. So she's got a little weight, but I do that if I see something that I know she'll like and I know she'll
1: it
0: because it's pink.
1: Yeah,
0: and she loves
1: such a girl.
0: Pink.
1: Yeah.
0: And I've seen these dressing gowns and they're really nice and fluffy.
1: I love those.
0: So, yeah.
1: For the cold
0: and it's
1: milk.
0: Got little love hearts all over it.
1: Oh, really?
0: So she'll like that. She likes those sorts of things.
1: That's nice.
0: So got her that.
1: Mm.
0: Yeah. as part of a 21st process.
1: Yeah, is that coming? So 21. So I was going to say 20, but now 21.
0: 21.
1: Already.
0: Yeah.
1: Oh.
0: Yeah. I know. But it's like I keep looking at Ebony thinking, you've got three kids.
1: Yeah, I know.
0: How did that happen? You used to come into my place, you were in grade five, grade six. Yeah,
1: three beautiful children.
0: You've got three gorgeous kids.
1: I saw her a couple of days ago, actually. Yeah. Beautiful girl.
0: Where did the time go?
1: I know, flies.
0: Just seems like yesterday.
1: Mm. Yeah. Yesterday.
0: No, we're not singing yesterday.
1: No,
0: that's enough of that. How about we play my good friend Darren Gillis?
1: I'll bid you to Tazar, though, and yes, to your lovely listeners. Yeah?
0: Yes, okay.
1: Thank you. Nice catching up.
0: Nice catching up with you too. Yeah. I like catching up with you.
1: Thank you. Thank you, Sam, too.
0: If Eurovision wasn't on, I'd come down and see you this weekend.
1: But would you hang on to your neck?
0: No. Eurovision takes priority over everything that's in my life. It's
1: always good
0: matter.
1: To check too, because you never know.
0: Yeah. But, you know, it takes priority.
1: I
0: have been watching Eurovision ever since forever. Mm. Since SBS started out here, I've watched Eurovision and I'm not about to miss it now.
1: That's good. It's very popular.
0: Yeah. Well, I find lots of good songs in there too.
1: Yeah, definitely. Yeah, like, the artists who,
0: different bands.
1: Interesting ones too that represent us. I mean, Delta is the mainstream, of course, but the guy, was it last year? His long hair, was that the year before?
0: The year before.
1: Yeah. Do you remember that? It was quite big personality, nice. Kind of charismatic and funny.
0: Yeah.
1: Yeah.
0: But, you get all different ones.
1: That's right, all sorts.
0: Yeah.
1: Very young.
0: And, different. I like all the stuff that you get on there. It doesn't matter if it's sung in English or not, because it's
1: the music itself. That's right. I know it was. Who's the other curly afro one? He was last
0: Guy
1: year,
0: Sebastian.
1: Wasn't he? Yeah. Was he last year? That's it.
0: Yeah, I think he was.
1: Yeah.
0: Yeah.
1: All right, gorge, I'll let you go.
0: He didn't do that well.
1: Yikes.
0: Hi again. I get the dark from Aldi, 90% cocoa. Yeah.
1: Yeah. Dave Graham, is it?
0: Dave Graham.
1: Yeah.
0: We have conversations.
1: Yeah, it's the same, actually.
0: And I'm still looking for names for your dog. I just haven't found one
1: that's
0: that
1: right.
0: I
1: I'm
0: really
1: on board
0: like
1: on that one
0: yet.
1: Too now.
0: Yeah, I'm looking at Celtic names, but I haven't found one that I really like. Because I know that she's going to be tan coloured, so I'm looking for something that'll fit nicely and that's pronounceable. Because a lot of Gaelic Celtic names are very hard to pronounce.
1: Did you hear the new name for the new what animal was just born? Up at the zoo. Oh yeah, so I'm getting there. Oh, the baby kangaroo, the Joey.
0: Yeah.
1: That the royals named.
0: Yeah.
1: Some crank or something. It means cuddle or something.
0: Yeah.
1: Cuddles. See that one?
0: Yeah.
1: Something like that.
0: Cuddly. Yeah. That's cute that they.
1: It wasn't boys. It. Yeah.
0: I think Prince William will make a good king when he gets there.
1: And Princess Catherine.
0: Yeah.
1: Great, beautiful queen. I love those two so much.
0: I think they'll do an excellent job.
1: They're doing a brilliant. I follow and I see a lot of things. Yeah.
0: Yeah.
1: They're brilliant.
0: They are.
1: Absolutely.
0: But, Charles has to step down first. I don't think he'll hang on till he dies. So I think he'll step down.
1: They're not seeing that,
0: in a couple
1: actually,
0: of years.
1: What I'm seeing. But anyway,
0: He'll step down in a couple of years.
1: Okay.
0: Once he's sure that William's... I think William...
1: When he's ready.
0: Once the kids are a bit older.
1: That's right.
0: I think that's the thing.
1: Yeah, because he's given him that beautiful foundation, family life, you know.
0: Yeah.
1: Private as possible.
0: Yeah.
1: Yeah.
0: I think that's important at the moment that he's around for the three kids.
1: Yes.
0: Because once you become king, you're often running all the time. Mm. You don't have time for your kids and stuff.
1: Yeah.
0: It's the nannies and whatever.
1: It's a big job. And, he's more of a family man, really.
0: Yeah.
1: In private, really.
0: Yeah.
1: His soul, you know what I mean? His personality. If he had a choice. But
0: better to let him... Yeah. Have those kids get into their teens and stuff.
1: Beautiful.
0: And then
1: aren't they beautiful children?
0: They are gorgeous.
1: God.
0: Yeah.
1: But beautiful
0: then
1: princess.
0: So is Queen Mary of Denmark's kids.
1: Yes, they seem lovely.
0: They're
1: natural too.
0: Yeah.
1: Aren't they?
0: Very and handsome boys. And
1: that's right.
0: Yeah.
1: And yes, and she's very, she holds herself and the daughter.
0: Yeah.
1: Is there only one daughter, I think?
0: Yeah.
1: Yeah.
0: Just one daughter.
1: And, you know, her posture and very outgoing and...
0: Yeah.
1: an extrovert, you can tell.
0: Yeah, yeah.
1: You know, but in a nice way, not in a cocky, show-offy way. You know what I mean?
0: No.
1: Seems lovely. That's probably that Aussie connection as well.
0: Well, you know what? I think I've got time to play this song and then it'll be time to go.
1: Oh, no. Sorry. Yeah. Sorry, guys.
0: We have talked our way through it all.
1: Like as if...
0: Oh, dear. I didn't even play Scavengers.
1: See you, Gorge. I can just give
0: just
1: you that live. I can tell you that one live. Have you been to Scavengers lately? Or whatever it is.
0: Go play these. See you, darling.
1: Thanks, Gorge.
0: I will catch up with you.
1: On the flip side.
0: Yeah, absolutely.
1: Bye, darling. See you.
0: Bye.
1: All.
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been crazy, and the only fix is wine. If you're a cowboy who's always on the run, better back it up, boy, when the working day's done. If you're a dreamer, teacher, the god of my

Hey, g'day country music friends, and welcome to Gone Country. Once again, thank you to Margaret for another great show. Margaret's coming back on Tuesday between 9 and 11, and then on Wednesday, of course, between 11 and 1, just before the Gone Country show. Needless to say, you're on 96.5 Inner FM. And my name's Keith Robbins. Thanks again to Margaret. Always a good show. If you missed the show, you can do the podcasting on the Inner FM website. And let's get down to requests now. If you would like a request, we would love to have some requests from you. In this particular case, the number to ring is 0456 965 965. That's the text number, 0456 965 965, and you can try ringing in. We'll take it on its face value. We'll see how the phones are today on 0394571718. We can give that a go too. And we'd love to hear from you, whether that be with a request or whether it just be, hey, Keith, we're having a bit of a listen to the show and we're enjoying it. So nice to know if you're out there listening. Margaret will be back Tuesday and Wednesday. In the meantime, we might get the show going with a little bit of Mark Chestnut, and the first one, Uptown, Downtown, Misery's All the Same.

0: and talking to poor Hank.
1: Oh, yeah. That was Mark Chestnut, Uptown, Downtown, Misery's All the Same. That came off his Long Necks and Short Stories album, 92. The second one, well, Mark Chestnut helped out a little by George Jones, and I reckon they both might have been on something there, maybe Jim Beam or Johnny Walker or something, because I reckon they were talking to Hank. And I reckon you got to be pretty well gone to think you were talking to Hank. But anyway, and that came off the same album. Fantastic. The next track we're going to play is one of our

Australian men, one of our Indigenous Australian men, actually, Troy Cassidaly. And many years ago, Troy Cassidaly started his career actually busking in Peel Street at Tamworth, at the Tamworth Country Music Festival. I guess a lot of water's passed under the bridge since then. This is the lead single from his debut album, and it basically put him on the map. The album was called Beyond Dancing, and the track, Dream Out Loud, great song to sing along to.

0: Barroom Roses, Troy's second studio album in 1997. That was, and it came off the True Believer release. That became the album of the year in Tamworth Awards that year, or the following year, actually, 98. Barroom Roses, we've probably known a few of those in our day too. Let's take these couple of messages. We'll get into them now and we'll be right back, and I'll tell you what we're going to do then.
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0: Okay, we're back. That was fairly painless, wasn't it? All right. Got a call before from Barry out there at East Bentley, and Baz is always calling in, one of our real regulars, very loyal listener, and we appreciate that too. But anyway, Baz said... I said to Baz, what do you want to hear? Do you want to hear a track? He said, yeah. He said, what about a bit of Dwight Yoakam? Haven't had a bit of Dwight Yoakam for a while. And I said, look, that's just fine. But the funny thing is that today we've got a Dwight Yoakam, but we've got a triple header for Dwight Yoakam. We're not going to play Baz's right now. We'll play that later in the show. In the meantime, Fast As You, Dwight Yoakam.

Dwight Yoakam at his best, I think. The first one, Fast As You, from 93. The second one, Sorry You Asked, off his Gone album. That was 95, that one. And the last one, I Sang Dixie. That was off his Buenas Noches. Buenas Noches, from a Lonely Room album with I Sung Dixie. And that was first of two number one hits from that album. And the other one was Streets of Bakersfield, which he was helped out there with his mate Buck Owens. All right, we're going to move on with the music now. And believe it or not, we've had a text from Jared. And Jared's out there. He says he's 130 k's out of Alice Springs. That's a fair effort, Jared. And Jared said, could I play I Was Only 19, Red Gum? I can certainly do that, Jared. In fact, I'm pretty impressed with this, all the way from Alice Springs. I'll play this for you, but I'll play another one for you as well. In the meantime, have a bit of a listen to this one. This goes out to Jared, who's 130 k's out of Alice Springs and looking at his outback adventure, I'm told. So hope you enjoy this track, and we'll play another one after this for you as well. Special treatment, mate.

Hey, Slim Dusty, and that came off his album title, Ringer, from the top end. And Jared, thanks for your request, mate, and your text. And I hope your Outback Adventures are all the things that you want it to be. And I thank you very much for going to the trouble of sending in and or texting in for a request. And I look forward to hearing how the trip went in the long run. In the meantime, we might just keep the music going, and we're going to drop it back a little bit with Emmylou Harris and Blue Kentucky Girl.

The beautiful voice of Emmy Lou Harris, the first one, Blue Kentucky Girl, and that was from 1979. That was one of her really early ones. Been around a long time, Emmy Lou. Beautiful voice. The second one was Emmy Lou again, Last Date, and that was Emmy Lou Harris's version of the instrumental from Floyd Kramer. Floyd Kramer wrote that way back in 1960, and the lyrics were written by Skeeter Davis. Another one, The End of the World, I think, was her big hit. But I think this is the best version of it. I just love the song itself, whether that be the instrumental or the vocal version. But anyway, everyone's entitled to their own opinion. And let's face it, the world's interesting if everyone has a different opinion. Sometimes it's not a good thing. All right. We had a call from Tex. Tex out there at... No, it wasn't. We had a call from Tex as well, but in this particular case, it's Michael out there at Brunswick, and Michael calls in quite often, so thanks again for that, mate. It's lovely to hear from you again. And he said, could I play a track from Jose Feliciano, who is certainly not a regular in the Gone Country show, but nonetheless... if you've sent in for a request, Michael, I'm certainly going to play it for you, mate. So this is a song called Let's Find Each Other Tonight. I don't know the track. Jose Feliciano.

Okay. Jose Feliciano and Let's Find Each Other Tonight. Michael, I hope you enjoyed it out there at Brunswick. And we're going to keep the music going now. We're going to keep it rolling with a little bit of Josh Turner. Josh Turner's great country music voice. And this is Why Don't We Just Dance?

Josh Turner, what a great country music voice. Yeah, that was his first single released from his Haywire album, Why Don't We Just Dance? Surely they can do better than that. Okay. I've never actually said that to a woman, but anyway, that's another story. Your man, Josh Turner, was from his second album, and that was the second one, Your Man, from that album titled Your Man. That was certified platinum twice. So that's 2 million copies he sold. Pity he didn't produce a little bit more. Not a prolific singer with regard to album production, but nonetheless, what he's got is pretty good. Just a quick reminder, if you would like a request, and we've got a few in here at the moment, if you'd like a text, the text number 0456 965 965, that's 0456 965 965, or if you'd like to ring in and have a bit of a chat in between the music breaks, 0394571718, that's 0945717 1718. Love to hear from you. Look forward to hearing from you, as I heard from Tex out there at Broadie. And Tex said, could I play a Colter Wall track? I can certainly do that. And he wants to dedicate this to his girlfriend, Tony. So this goes out to you, Tex and Tony. Of course, Colter Wall with the old Marty Robbins track, Big Iron.

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About to meet his death. 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
1: Okay, that goes out to you, Tex and Tony, out there in Broadmeadows, and hope you enjoyed that, mate. You know what? That track would be probably sensational if he did anything but try to cover Marty Robbins' version. Good song, good performer. He's not Marty Robbins, but it's still pretty damn good. So thanks for your request, mate. We much appreciate that. We need to take a couple of messages, and we'll be right back with a little bit of Australian talent again.
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Well, that was The Last Man Standing. First and the second one, Grandpa's Piano. Both of those came off the what they commonly call the Blue Album. That was Adam Brand's debut album, and it was, in my opinion, their very best album. And the boy from West Australia's done fairly well since then, hasn't he? That was 1998 when that came out, so that did particularly well. We're going to keep the music going now, and we're going with Alan Jackson. We usually have an Alan Jackson, so why not have a couple of Alan Jacksons?

A nice rocky trio there from Alan Jackson. Chattahoochee, I think that was from the A Lot About Living album, and that was very early. That was 1992. Don't Rock the Jukebox. And the old Eddie Cochran track, Summertime Blues, given a little bit of a country feel to it. And Dave, our mate Dave Graham Jr. called in, and Dave just said how much he's enjoying the music. So thank you, Dave. It's always good to hear from you, mate. Great to get some feedback that you're out there and you're listening. Also, another one of our regulars here is John from Greensboro. John from Greensboro called in, and he said, could I play Here for a Good Time, George Strait? I can certainly do that. And thanks again. Lovely to hear from you each week, John.

He's not here for a long time. He's here for a good time. Sounds all right to me too. Okay, and that, of course, was for John of Greensboro. And we're going on. We're going to go with another couple of requests, I think. We've got a few in. That's fantastic. So if you'd like a request, by all means, send in 0456 965 965. That's the text number. 0456 965 965 is the text number, or you can actually, in fact, give me a ring. I think the phones are still working. 0394571718. That's 0394571718. And I mentioned Barry earlier in the show, called in, and he wanted to know, he wanted a Dwight Yoakam song. And, you know, occasionally we have shows and it just falls into place that it's either the George Strait show or the Dwight Yoakam show or so on. Today, everything's falling into place and it's the Dwight Yoakam show. So this goes out to you, Barry, out there at East Bentley, and my regards to your lovely wife, Pat, and Long White Cadillac, a little bit of a tribute to Hank Williams Sr.

Long White Cadillac, and of course that was Dwight Yoakam. We've had a fair bit of Dwight. We're not Yoakamed out yet, though, believe me. We've still got another one there coming on the request, and I'm loving it. So thank you so much. If you send in a request, and it's still not too late, send a text in to 0456 965 965 0456 965 965, or give me a call on 0394571718 0394571718. And I mentioned Barry before. Well, one of Barry's mates is Craig. They give each other heaps at times, but I believe they meet each morning for a cup of coffee and a bit of a chat, a bit of a briefing for the day ahead. Craig, I think, is a cabinet maker, so he's still working. Barry, I think, is a gentleman of leisure. That's right, isn't it, Baz? Anyway, Craig's gone a bit easy on you today, mate, but he has sent in for a request. He almost forgot, he said, but he obviously shares the liking for Aaron Tippin that you do, Barry. So this goes out to you, Craig. I'm leaving Aaron Tippin.

0: Even You For Me. I never heard that before, Craig, but I really like it. I'll put that down in my notebook. Thank you very much for that request, Craig, and look forward to another request from you maybe next week. Let's get some of these last couple of messages out the way and we'll be right back. We're going to have a bit of a sing-along when we get back.
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Lay Down Sally. Eric Clapton's hit. It reached number 3 on the charts back in 77, and that came off the Slow Hand album. And the one before that, of course, was the Van Morrison classic Brown Eyed Girl. Both of those tracks probably heard best at full volume after a couple of Jim Beam and Cokes. We all become amazing singers. Anyway, moving on, because we're getting to the end of the show, because Joseph will be in shortly at 3 o'clock with the Wednesday Drive Show. Be sure you tune in for that if you're around, because he always plays good music. I mentioned earlier that it was a little bit of a Dwight Yoakam show today, and it's going to continue because Kay from South Morang called in. Thanks for calling in, Kay. Much appreciated. And Kay said, can I play 1,000 Miles from Nowhere? So this goes out to you right out there at South Morang, Kay, and 1,000 Miles from Nowhere. Dwight Yoakam.

1,000 miles from nowhere, and of course that was for Kay out there at South Morang. We're running out of time before Joseph gets on there, but nonetheless, we might try and squeeze this one in.

Night. That was Jamie Johnson and Ronnie Dunn with Please Don't Play A11. That album was Jamie Johnson's tribute to Hank Cochran, and he just titled it Living for a Song. We've come to the end of the day virtually for us now, but I want to thank you all if you've made the effort of calling in to give us a request. I keep saying it, I know, but I love it. You make the show, so I always look forward to getting a lot of requests from you. We're going to be back next week at 1 o'clock on Wednesday for another Gone Country show. My name's Keith Robbins. You've been listening to Gone Country. And if you have been listening and you haven't bothered to send a request in, that's just fine. We appreciate the fact you're out there, and look forward to maybe next week getting a text or a phone call from you. We're going to leave you the way we usually leave you, because Joseph's in the other studio and he's ready to rock and roll, so to speak. And I'll leave you with the advice or the wishes that I would like you to do, and that is to be kind to those you love, and try like hell to be kind to those you don't. In the meantime, I'll see you.

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and hope you're enjoying this beautiful autumn weather. Anyway, if you wish to call me while the music is playing, you're welcome, 94571718, or you can simply text me here at the station, 0456 965 965. And a big thank you to Gina that provided the music last week between 4 and 6. We had wonderful feedback and great presentation of music. It was really wonderful. Thank you, Gina. I'll have you back one day soon. Let's start off with the music.

It's a quarter past three and it's 21 degrees on a beautiful day, and that is our expected maximum temperature. In that last bracket, you heard the Rooftop Singers, Walk Right In, and Neil Diamond, Girl, You'll Be a Woman Soon, yeah, not too long to go, and Michael Bublé, Fever, originally by Peggy Lee in the middle 50s, way back. Anyway, let me just do this number, yeah? Here we go. And I've got some text messages here to read. DJ Sway, yeah, you can always tell when I'm on. Thank you, DJ. And DJ Sway does a lot of work in the background here, fixing up all our technical stuff. Yeah, beautiful. Thank you, DJ. John and Abretta are listening on in Baldwin. Thank you for your text. And also John at Burnside. Yeah. Great talking to you. 9457 1718. I've got some great music. Also, 3:30, play three Italian songs.

Mel Carter. And Vic Dana, Love Is All We Need. I played them together because Mel Carter had the original version of Love Is All We Need. There you go. And also Vic Dana, one of his biggest hits were Red Roses for a Blue Lady. And Celine Dion, The Power of Love, Jennifer Rush's big song. It's 3:26. Soon we'll be playing three Italian songs.

The Mamas and the Papas, California Dreaming, one of their very big songs. I'm going to play a song here for Tim of East Preston. He requested Johnny Chester, Lady of the Mountains. Let's see if it works.

0: fabulous Johnny Chester singing a song that you're not familiar with, There's Lady of the Mountain, but that was requested for Tim of East Preston, and how good is that? Wonderful. Thank you, Tim, for your request. Now, after this break, three Italian songs.
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my love, Donna Montemia. And one of his biggest hits was Te Amo, worldwide hit. Connie Francis, Terra Straniera, Strange Land, when someone migrates to another country, a very nostalgic song, moving to another country, and it's just beautiful lyrics. Also, Jimmy Fontana, Il Mondo, because he actually wrote that song, and that became a worldwide hit also. There you go, there will not be any Italian songs next week, because unfortunately I will not be here. I have family duties to attend to, but Gary Ross will present the show next week between 3 and 6. Listen in, tune into him.

Return to Me. Yes, lovely. Pérez Prado, King of Mumbo, in a little Spanish town, a little instrumental in between songs. Michael of Brunswick, he's been waiting for a while. I did find the song Bobby Gonzalez, but you'll just have to wait a little bit longer. Not a great song that I really particularly like, but that's your taste and just your request. I'll play it very soon after this, because this song is for DJ Sway.

0: that concludes the ballads for this week. How smooth is Tom Jones' Autumn Leaves? Really, originally a French song. Beautiful. And also Frank Sinatra, It Was a Very Good Year. We have a lot of fun with that, with DJ Sway. Every Thursday. The news is next. Michael, after the news, I'll play Bobby Gonzalez for you. Okay? Just be patient. All right, the news is next. After the news, also 50s and 60s coming up.
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3: Good afternoon. I'm Shannon Kirkwood. Social service advocates are asking why spending on JobSeeker is expected to fall by $500 million in the next year. The Community Radio Network's Noah Secombe reports from Canberra.
4: The federal budget has allocated over $18 billion for JobSeeker in the coming year, with suggestions it'll fall by $700 million in 2 years' time. It comes as Treasury expects inflation and unemployment to rise at the same time. Anti-Poverty Centre spokesperson Kristen O'Connell says there is no indication how or why the expenditure is going down.
5: Either the figures in the budget papers are wrong and unrealistic, or they are foreshadowing something very scary that we don't even know about yet.
4: Australian Council of Social Service CEO Cassandra Goldie says we can only wait and see.
3: Treasurer Jim Chalmers has defended the tax reform package delivered in last night's budget, insisting the government is on the side of young people attempting to enter the housing market. After ruling out such changes previously, he has announced negative gearing will be limited to new builds, but existing arrangements will remain unchanged for all properties held before budget night. Renewable energy organisation Solar Citizens says it is pleased with the budget decision concerning electric vehicles. It was confirmed last night in the federal budget all electric cars costing up to $75,000 will be exempt from fringe benefits tax until April 2029. Existing arrangements remain unaffected, while those costing above that amount will be subject to a 25% tax. Speaking to National Radio News, CEO Heidi Lee Douglas welcomes the outcome.
6: We are pleased that the government has decided to extend the electric car discount up until 2029 for vehicles under $75,000.
3: A New South Wales paramedic has recalled her reaction to the fatal tasering of a 95-year-old great-grandmother with dementia. Intensive care paramedic Anna Hoffner has appeared at the Queanbeyan Coroner's Court today on the opening day of the three-day inquest into the death of Claire Nowland. Then Senior Constable Christian White fired his taser at Mrs. Nowland after being called to a nursing home in southern New South Wales in May 2023, when she refused to hand over two serrated steak knives. Ms. Hoffner told the court she felt shock and disbelief when the taser was deployed, saying it seemed excessive. The inquiry is examining systemic issues and will focus on dementia care and training for aged care staff, police and ambulance officers. China says it remains ready to shut down any attempt by Taiwan to seek independence. Speaking ahead of the arrival of US President Donald Trump to the Chinese capital, a spokesperson for China's Taiwan Affairs Office says Taiwan is a part of China and has never been and would never be a country. The US is Taiwan's most important international backer and arms supplier. It is expected Taipei will be discussed during the 2 days of meetings between the US and China this week. And old newspapers have helped researchers in Denmark determine how the distribution of harbour porpoises has changed since the late 1700s. Individual porpoises were referred to in around 1,400 articles between the late 1700s and early 1900s. They've gone from being found across a wider area of the Baltic Sea to just 500 individuals in a smaller area today and are critically endangered. To sport, Panthers assistant coach Peter Wallace will take over from Ivan Cleary as head coach from the 2028 NRL season. The succession plan has been announced today, with Cleary saying he is considering another role within the club after deciding he won't be extending his head coaching contract beyond 2027. And in cricket, Darcy Brown has been left out of Australia's squad for the upcoming Women's T20 World Cup. Sophie Molyneux will lead the 15 players squad, with Ash Gardner and Talia McGrath named vice captains.
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0: Checking Melbourne's weather for Wednesday the 13th of May. Mostly sunny today with southeasterly winds. Maximum temperature 21 and it is currently on 21. Now Thursday, a minimum of 8, maximum of 21. Mostly sunny. It's a beautiful forecast to read. Friday, 22, sunny. Partly cloudy on Saturday, 22 and a few showers on Sunday, 20. You're up to date with the latest news and weather.
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8: Timeless hits, songs that bring back the memories.

Twist and Shout. They're also covered by the Beatles. It's a fantastic song. Sam Cooke, Twist and the Night Away. We started the program very nicely in the 50s and 60s. But I've got a request here for Michael, but he's been waiting for a year for it. It's Bobby Gonzalez. Never heard of him. And Don't Tell My Heart to Stop Loving You. Here we go. Let's play it.

Mary Wells, my guy. Now, she was born in Detroit in 1943, died at the age of 49 in 1992, US singer. Her only hit was in 1964, My Guy, and it was written and produced by Smokey Robinson. Hope you enjoyed that. Happy birthday, but no longer with us, Mary Wells. Now, I've got quite a few text messages to catch up with. I've been so busy pushing all these buttons. Yeah, Dave Graham Jr., thank you, Dave Graham Jr., enjoying the program. Thank you very much. Patricia of Brunswick, a very sad story for you as your brother passed away in Chile. Yes, dearest brother, and condolences to you. Thank you for passing that message on to me, and she's been listening also. Thank you very much. Michael, I can't, I couldn't help finding the real one. I have got to find a good one for you at home, and I'm playing in, not next week, because Gary Ross will be here. I'll play it the following week to see how we go. Okay, Patricia of Brunswick also is... Is Patricia, yes. I know about Patricia Brunswick, thank you. Now, I mean, Pamela of South Melbourne is listening. And thank you, Pamela, for listening. You're a loyal supporter. Also, George of Melton would like to hear Connie France's Lipstick on Your Collar. Yeah, I'll try and get it for you.

0: is 4:31, and I hope you're enjoying the 50s and 60s. If you wish to call me while the music's playing, you're welcome, 9457 1718, or you can text 0456 965 965. And George of Melton, I did find Connie Francis, but I'll play it after Pat Boone. Now we'll take a break.
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0: Well, let me back announce the last couple of songs I played. We played the double play of Doris Day, Que Sera Sera, number two in 1958. 1956. And in 1958, Everybody Loves Somebody, number six on the chart. Also, The Diamonds, Little Darling. Okay, let's... you're going to love this one.
15: It was a moonlit night in old Mexico. I walked alone between some old adobe haciendas. Suddenly, I heard the plaintive cry of a young Mexican girl.

Bonnie Francis, Lipstick on Your Collar. Yes, what a beautiful, beautiful song. And we played that for George of Melton. Here we go. Now, let's have a look at some of the screen has been hidden away a little bit. Cheers from Jeff. Oh, hello, Jeff. Who is Jeff? Hello, Jeff. Thank you. And George Melton, thank you. Great song. And let's continue on.

0: rocking good way.
1: And I'd love to rock. How about you?
0: Baby, you got what it takes.
1: Ain't that something? You dig the rock? Oh, yeah.
2: Oh, there we go. We know who Jeff is now. Jeff Putman. Or Putman, I should say. Yeah, Morning Magazine between 9 and 11. Thank you, Jeff, for enjoying the program. You're going to love the next two. That was Brooke Benton and Dinah Washington, A Rockin' Good Way. Didn't they have a great time recording that? Yeah, here we go.

0: told that gal not to play them daggone Neil Sedaka records.
1: What a beauty, Carol King, the answer to Neil Sedaka's O Carol in 1959. That is amazing. Well, let's continue on. We're playing the 50s and 60s through till 5 o'clock, and then after 5 o'clock, we've got the 70s onwards. Wow, Bob Lou.

a beauty, Elvis Presley, A Mess of Blues. It's 4:52, time is passing. And after the 5 o'clock news, we've got music from the 70s onwards. You also heard Rhythm of the Rain by the Cascades and Little Richard, Tutti Frutti. I'm going to play a song here by the Irish Rovers. They were a Canadian group, but they're Irish. But I've never heard the song before, and it's been requested from Tim of East Preston.

0: City, the Irish Rovers. Yeah, they have a few hits, Canadian group, and Whiskey on a Sunday, the Orange in the Green. Thank you, Tim of East Preston. Ethan, Mr. Boogie Boogie Wonderland on a Saturday between 5 and 7. Yes, thank you for your text. And I'll have to look for that promo. Yes, won't I? I'll have to look. We've got time for these two.
1: One, two, three.

stepping born to be wild. It is 10 minutes past five. It's great to be with you. My name is Joseph, and I'll be here till 6 o'clock. And I've got to tell you that I will not be here next week due to family things that I've got to attend. And Gary Ross will fill in for me next week between 3 and 6.

Lisa, I just died in your arms tonight. What a great song, Cutting Crew. And thank you, Annalisa from Hillside, enjoying the music. And I hope you're well. And we are well. Yes, all good. And Billy Idol, the English singer, White Wedding. Anyway, it is 18 minutes past five. And if you wish to call me, 94571718.

0: 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What's up?
1: Hey, Ethan, what's on your radar this Saturday?
0: Not a whole lot. Just Boogie Wonderland.
1: I was thinking maybe we need to take over the radio station, give it the music it deserves.
0: What do you have in mind?
1: Why don't you tune in this Saturday for some of the best classic hits with some dancing in between?
0: Oh, yeah. That sounds awesome.
1: Some guests you haven't heard in such a long time, even pulling one out of the grave.
0: And we'll even be broadcasting live from Dennis Gambrellis' bedroom in Brisbane.
1: It's the most action his room's seen in years.
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Billie Jean. I haven't had a chance to see the movie, but they tell me it's very, very good. We will eventually go and see it. Katrina and the Waves, we were walking on sunshine, and there's plenty of sunshine in the next couple of days. And also Rocky Burnett, the son of Johnny Burnett, falling in love, being friends. And what a promo for Boogie Wonderland this Saturday, direct telecast from Brisbane's Dennis's bedroom.

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5: Hello, Jason.
6: Good afternoon, Joseph. How the devil are you?
5: Oh, very good. It's 5:42 approximately.
6: Oh, is it? I better get my show ready then. Yeah. See you later. Bye.
5: Aren't you ready? You've been here for 3 hours.
6: I was born ready. No, I've just smelt the green room out with chicken.
5: How can it be a green room? It's orange.
6: Yeah, well, the orange and blue green room, but it's still a green room. Yeah, I've just did the old microwave meal.
5: I'm
6: so
5: going to start swearing again.
6: All the presenters that come in Thursday, sorry if the place smells of chicken. It was me dinner. So there you go. We've got to eat, Joseph. We've got to eat. It's hard work, this radio malarkey.
5: I know. I get hungry when I get home.
6: Some people go, like, digging up roads and stuff like that. I mean, but this radio malarkey is very hard work and you need a chicken dinner.
5: Do you know what you're talking about?
6: No, not really. you want to know things that have happened on this day?
5: Oh,
6: look,
5: you know, some of it happened last century and the
6: year
5: before that, or the century before that.
6: All right. The first permanent English settlement in the United States. What's going on over there at the moment? Who can? Is he still there? Is he still going? But anyway, it was at Jamestown in Virginia in 1607. Jamestown, isn't that a whiskey sort of like area or something like that? I think I've still got one of these, actually. It's like, it's probably explain why I keep cutting myself in the mornings. Colonel Jacob Stick obtained the patent for the number blah, blah, blah. It's a big number. And then his dry electric shaver in 1930. I'm still using it. They built them well in those days,
5: oh,
6: do you know?
5: Right, yes.
6: Yeah. It takes half your face off, but there you go.
5: What power does it use?
6: If it's American, it'll be like 110 volts because they can't trust them with anything more powerful, can they? Now, I'm confused at this. It says Smith's Potato Crisps.
5: Yeah.
6: Which chips. You call
5: them chips.
6: I thought
5: it was Australian, which they are.
6: Well, no, it says was founded in Australia in 1832, but I think they've been going longer. I would have put money on they were from the UK. Maybe it's just like when they came to Australia, like Cadbury. Do you know Cadbury's isn't Australian?
5: We know that.
6: Oh, you know that. Yeah, no, I talked to somebody once and she said, no, it's from Tasmania.
5: I know. You know where I found out? In New Zealand. I went to the Cadbury's factory and said, oh, it's an English firm.
6: Yeah.
5: I actually thought it was an Australian firm.
6: They've got a village, Bourneville and whatever, the station just outside Birmingham where it was all settled. But,
5: pretty good chocolate.
6: Yeah,
5: very nice chocolate.
6: Smith, other chocolates are available. And the English stuff does taste different from the Aussie stuff because they put more cocoa in it here, apparently, so it doesn't melt so much. You don't have that problem in the UK. But anyway, Smith's Potato Crisps. I like how they're saying crisps rather than chips, because that did confuse me when I still got here, because chips you get from a chippy. They were here in 1930. I want a bag of crisps now. Winston Churchill, we will fight them on the beaches and all that malarkey. He made his first common speech. Is this one from the UK? Why is it all UK rubbish?
5: Oh, well, there's a lot of history.
6: Is it just for me, is it? Have they got history? He said, I have nothing to offer but blood, toil, tears and sweat. And I know a very good washing up liquid that will help get rid of all that.
5: Judy Garland. Was that supposed to be Churchill?
6: No, it's more like Churchill, the dog from the advert. Judy Garland. Dorothy! I actually sat with a friend and watched that film not so long ago. We were a bit drunk, that's all I'm going to say. I think it made more sense. She performed to a packed house in the Sydney Stadium in 1964. However, when she did her Melbourne concert, it was a disaster 5 years later. I don't know if that's a direct result of this, but she was found dead in a London flat from an overdose of pills and alcohol. Maybe she didn't get over the Melbourne show. I don't know.
5: Maybe.
6: Maybe not, but there you go. Who's your favourite Pope? What was your favourite Pope?
5: They're all favourites. There's about 550 of them.
6: Mine's definitely JP2. He was shot, however, in St. Peter's Square by a Turkish gunman in 1981. But he lived. Hurrah!
5: He forgave him.
6: For a bit longer. Yeah, he would have forgiven him. He was good like that. A collection of 150 guitars owned by John Essenwill, I don't know, of The Who, was auctioned in London and sold for $2.5 million in 2003. What else should we do? Robert Pattinson, born in London, England. He was Batman in the 2022 version. I don't know that one.
5: No.
6: I'm never a big Batman fan. No, it's Burt Ward and Adam West for me.
5: I like Spider-Man. I like Superman. Batman, I'm not sure.
6: How do they go to the how does Spider-Man go to the loo when he's in his, like, you know...
5: He doesn't have to.
6: He's not got a zip or anything, has he? How does he go to the loo? There's a great Kenny Everett... You know Kenny Everett. There's a great Kenny Everett sketch of him, like, coming through into a building, into a loo, and he... Spider-Man, he jumps down and he's at the urinal and then he suddenly realises... He hasn't got a zip in his Spider-Man suit. So he walks off because he's wet himself. It's very fun. I'm sure it's on the YouTube. Have a look. Stephen Colbert was born in Washington, D.C. He's 62 today. Happy birthday to him, the US TV host of The Late Show. And Mary Wells, you mentioned this earlier, yeah, didn't you?
5: She, I played her song.
6: Yeah, my guy. It's her birthday today. You've already done that one. And one of my faves, the old Stevie Wonder.
5: Isn't he good?
6: Yeah, isn't he wonderful? Isn't he beautiful? Lots of great hits. You haven't got Sir Duke, have you? That's my fave, but you haven't got that one.
5: What's the song called?
6: Sir Duke, you know, the...
5: Sir Duke. Why don't you speak English?
6: Sir Duke! Sir, with a Duke on the end.
5: You're so funny.
6: You haven't got it on that CD. No,
5: I can never understand you on the week, every week.
6: You'll know it when you hear it, but it's his birthday.
5: We've even run out of music.
6: Yeah, it happens every week. Come on, Joseph, you should know by now. He's 76 today. Lots of great hits. Sir Duke, of course. Yes to Me, Yes to You. Superstition, You Are the Sunshine.
5: Oh, My Life.
6: Master Blasting. Ebony and Ivory. That's a bit dodgy one. That's a bit cheesy, isn't it?
5: With Paul McCartney.
6: Yeah, everybody's allowed to do a dodgy song. That was definitely both of theirs.
5: That paid
6: songs
5: for the bills.
6: Anyway, speaking of things dodgy and cheesy, the aptly named Wednesday 6 to 8 show.
5: Are you promoting your show, are you?
6: Obviously. I'm not in here for the goodwill just to read this rubbish out, am I? It's like there is an ulterior plan. Tonight we're talking about the classic comedy Benidorm, which is like the British equivalent of going to Bali on holiday. The Brits go to Benidorm. I know. I've never been.
5: You come up with some
6: abuse? I never will. No, this is cultural information for you. This could be a quiz question.
5: All right.
6: Yeah, so the classic comedy tonight, we're talking all things Benidorm with Richard. We'll link over with him. All the
5: Does he call you or you call him?
6: It's like magic. It's through the internet on the computer. I've got to dial him up. Yeah.
5: You've got to dial him up.
6: Yeah, and then he appears as if by magic on the screen.
5: I mean, listening in the car, so how does he contact
6: me? I know. Yeah, the weird thing is, he sounds better in the UK than I do here, but that's not different.
5: He must have better equipment.
6: Yeah, he's just better at it than me. He knows what he's doing. But Benidorm tonight, J Triple Play, all the other usual nonsense between 6 and 8. So I better get ready because,
5: you've got 10 minutes.
6: All right.
5: Anyway, look.
6: Stevie Wonder?
5: You remember him?
6: Yeah, it's his birthday.
5: Happy birthday.

another great song by ABBA. Does your mother know? You better not tell her. What a great song. ABBA from 1979. And also we played Stevie Wonder, Yes to Me, Yes to You, Yesterday. Thank you, Ethan, and enjoying the program. And I will try and play it again before the news. And also George from Tullamarine, because we got a George from Melton earlier on, and he's enjoying the program. Thank you, George, from Tullamarine.

0: 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What's up?
1: Hey, Ethan, what's on your radar this Saturday?
0: Not a whole lot. Just Boogie Wonderland.
1: I was thinking maybe we need to take over the radio station, give it the music it deserves.
0: What do you have in mind?
1: Why don't you tune in this Saturday for some of the best classic hits with some dancing in between?
0: Oh, yeah. That sounds awesome.
1: Some guests you haven't heard in such a long time, even pulling one out of the grave.
0: And we'll even be broadcasting live from Dennis Gambrellis' bedroom in Brisbane.
1: It's the most action his room's seen in years.
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Time for me to go. 60 seconds for the news, and then Jason will follow. Thank you, George of Tullamarine and Melton. He lives in two areas. Fantastic. I hope you enjoyed Connie Francis a little bit earlier. Yeah? Lipstick on your collar. Don't forget Boogie Wonderland on from Brisbane on Saturday between 3 and 5. Yes. Now, I won't be here next week because Gary Ross will fill in for me. I have some family issues to attend to. I'll be back on the following week. It'll be the 20th. Wish you a nice weekend, and thank you for your company today and all your calls and text messages. Enjoy your weekend. 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
1: National Radio News.
2: Hello, I'm Shannon Kirkwood. The Prime Minister says he will be attempting to push the budget measures through Parliament in the coming weeks. Opposition leader Angus Taylor has accused Anthony Albanese of lying to Australians about the plan to tax them more. Treasurer Jim Chalmers announced last night negative gearing would be limited to new builds and the capital gains tax discount would be replaced with cost-based indexation. Mr Albanese had previously ruled out changes to negative gearing and the capital gains tax discount. He's told the ABC he'll be selling the measures as they are and doesn't need the support of the coalition.
3: They just instinctively have made themselves not relevant to public discourse because they just sit there and say no as they increasingly lose support.
2: It was also revealed in last night's budget, government spending will climb to $829.6 billion next financial year, billions more than forecast in December's mid-year update. A renewable energy organisation says it is disappointed with some of the outcomes from last night's budget. Solar Citizens CEO Heidi Lee Douglas has told National Radio News it contained few incentives for renewable energy use, particularly for rental households.
4: Unfortunately, this budget doesn't send any clear signals to households or businesses to continue investing in their own clean energy resources. This is a really big missed opportunity for this government in the middle of a fuel security crisis.
2: A New South Wales paramedic has recalled her immediate reaction to the fatal tasering of a 95-year-old great-grandmother with dementia. Intensive care paramedic Anna Hoffner has appeared at the Queanbeyan Coroner's Court today on the opening day of the three-day inquest into the death of Claire Nowland. Then Senior Constable Christian White fired his taser at Mrs Nowland after being called to a nursing home in southern New South Wales in May 2023 when she refused to hand over two serrated steak knives. Ms Hoffner has told the court she felt shock and disbelief when the taser was deployed, saying it seemed excessive. The inquiry is examining systemic issues and will focus on dementia care and training for aged care staff, police and ambulance officers. Overseas, 18 US executives, including Elon Musk, are reportedly joining US President Donald Trump on his official trip to Beijing. It will be the first visit to China by a US president in nearly a decade. It's expected Mr Trump will push China to help facilitate an agreement between Tehran and Washington to end the war. And a Tokyo-based snack giant has gone monochrome, temporarily using just two ink products amid fears over an ink shortage due to the Iran war. Japan's Deputy Chief Cabinet Secretary says it is a precautionary response.
5: And we understand that the necessary quantities are secured for Japan as a whole. Relevant ministries are working together and making efforts to communicate closely with impacted companies to grasp the situation.
2: And after almost a decade of waiting, an old luxury jet donated by Hollywood star John Travolta and once owned by Frank Sinatra has arrived in Australia. The Historical Aircraft Restoration Society was in Wollongong today to watch the unloading of the fuselage, wings and tail of the jet. It will take months to rebuild the aircraft. When complete, it will go on show at the Haas Aviation Museum at Shell Harbour Airport. To sport in AFL, Essendon's Jade Gresham says he's hopeful of lining up next week as the only Indigenous player available for the showcase Dreamtime at the G Clash. At the Melbourne launch of the Sir Doug Nicholls Round, he says with Richmond's Ryan Mansell and Maurice Rioli unavailable due to injury, he's ready to put on a show if he is selected. Meantime, Collingwood will be without Darcy Cameron for Friday night's clash against Sydney due to an ankle injury.
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6: And when they get that plane put back together again, it's going to go like greased lightning.
7: Lovely weather for the time of year, I must say. Enough of this gay banter.
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6: Just my little joke there with a news-related item. Let's get on to the serious stuff of the Wednesday hump day weather forecast for the rest of Wednesday. You might want to sit down because this is quite a lengthy little thing to read out here. It says clear light winds. That's it. It's like, oh, well, I've got time to fill. I normally allocate a certain amount of time at the beginning of the show for Wednesday, for the weather. There's like, you know, a certain amount allotted to it. And that's it. Clear, light winds. So just filling a bit of time for the rest of the Wednesday weather that we normally have. There you go. Moving on to Thursday. The minimum is 8. The high is 21. 10% chance of rain in the morning. A little bit of fog. Mostly sunny in the afternoon. Light winds becoming northerly, northeasterly, 15 to 20 kilometres per hour in the morning. And then late in the in the afternoon. It might be late in the afternoon. You never know. Friday, the 15th of May, your low is 11. Your high is 22. Just a 10% chance of rain. Sunny on Friday. It's looking pretty good for the rest of the week. Light winds becoming north to northeasterly. 15 to 25 kilometres per hour in the morning for the old wind. And a quick look towards the weekend, but we won't worry about it too much. 22 is your high on Saturday with a 30% chance of rain. And next Sunday, the 17th of May, it is 20 with a 95% chance of rain. So not looking good for Sunday. Saturday, not so bad, but the rest of the week, good. The aptly named Wednesday 6 to 8 show is next. Did we fill enough time with a bit of Wednesday? I think we did, yeah. Move on.
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12: 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Not bad language, just gibberish. Some dodgy English stuff and the occasional attempt at humour. You've been warned.
13: What time is it? 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
14: Excuse me, officer. 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

0: Now, look here, Dr. Yes. Good. You must understand, this interview must be purely off the record.
1: I can assure you that anything you say to me will go into one ear and out of the other.
0: Yes, that doesn't altogether surprise me.

0: remember them all.
1: Oh, I just remembered what it was I had to tell you.
0: If you can remember it, you're old.
1: Oh, no, what's the time?
0: The time is 6:14. It's not 1985, although we could go back to 1985. In terms of living it up. Going away on our holidays, 1985 style, it would be for a Brit anyway. We're doing Benidorm when we link up with Richard, which is a classic British comedy set in the holiday resort of Benidorm. So I thought we'd have a bit of a holiday and a Benidorm-y theme with the show, a bit of the old Costa Plenty. So welcome along to the show. I've got the donkey, all right, yes, and the big floppy hat that you always used to get when the Brits used to go abroad to Spain, because that was like, you know, our equivalent. They'd always come back with the donkey and not a, you know, a real one, like one of those stuffed animal things, and the big straw hat. And they would never eat none of that. I'm not eating none of that foreign muck, tap ass. Nobody's tapping my ass. I'm having egg and chips. So, yeah, it's a bit naff, but Benidorm is the classic comedy we're going to talk to Richard about. But, of course, we will have the Jake Triple Play. We'll have the Dennis Dance Track, and we'll be talking more about... See you, Joseph. So he's waving at the... he's off, bless him. He'll be back... No, he'll be back in 2 weeks. He's not back next week, but he'll be back the following week after. So have a good... oh, no, he's going to a funeral. Whoops, no... Cut that bit out. Thank you. yeah, Dennis Dance Track. We'll talk more about that. We'll have lots of other stuff as well. We had Bowling for Soup, 1985. And if
2: the
0: only...
2: The first time that the Beatrox and the Bar is going to be biblical.
0: This guy was doing a gig with them in Melbourne soon.
2: The second that the sing-along starts, it'll be sensational.
0: It will be. Frank Turner.

0: Bit of Frank Turner there and the old Gathering. Now, I was, because I totally forgot that he comes straight in with the vocals on that one. Frank Turner and Bowling for Soup, who did the 1985 song before. Wouldn't it be good if they were doing a gig together and coming to Melbourne very, very, very soon? Oh, they are. It's almost as if we pre-planned it. Yeah. I'm not sure where they are. Is it the Brunswick Ballrooms? It's one of those sort of like trendy places to be. So I won't be there, that's for sure. But it's too expensive. Can't afford the tickets. But yes, we would think that will be a pretty good gig. I'm hearing lots of lots of strange noises coming through in my head. I'm not sure where it's coming from. But anyway, we will go on. It's 6:19. Jason Nolan with you with the aptly named Wednesday 6 to 8 show. How the devil are you? Big thank you to Joseph. Yes, he'll be away next week. I do that usual thing. Is that have a good... Yeah, he's off to a funeral. He'll be back in 2 weeks. We've got on the show tonight the J Triple Play. We'll just sort that out with the roulette wheel in just a second to find out which song it was. What did we have? We had Neon Plastics to start with, or Neon Plastic, and I've forgotten what it was already. What was it called? Let me have a... we'll find. So is it going to be Neon Plastics or Bowling for Soup, who are in town very, very soon? So we might be going... do you know any more songs by Bowling for... No, neither do I. Give it a spin. Saying that, do you know Neon Plastics? No? Ah, well, I have played them before. I'm pretty sure they are from the UK. Tell, it doesn't matter, they sound good. It was Gentleman's Gold. That was track number one by Neon Plastic, 1985, Bowling for Soup. Is it going to be Neon Plastic or Bowling for Soup? Arch 8 Triple Play tonight. It is, drum roll please, it is Neon Plastic. Three songs from them. I'll have to find out where they're from. Not that it matters, but it sort of helps when you say these things on the radio. So yeah, three songs from them. We've had one to start with. We'll have actually one's linked in with our theme with Benidorm when we talk to Richard. So that'll roughly be in the middle of the show, depending on whenever we get to that. And then we'll have one right at the very end before we hand over to James, who's back this week at 8 o'clock. So there you go. And all the usual malarkey as well. Big Cheese, Stolen Hi-Fi, we're talking Benidorm, Dennis Dance Track, and we'll mention about the broadcast from Queensland that Boogie Wonderland is doing this week as well. We'll mention more about that a little bit later. And our Grand Theft Auto track as well. Crikey, I'm knackered already and it's only 6:21.
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5: The aptly named Wednesday 6 till 8 show.
0: Yes, the old Stolen Hi-Fi. Forgot that one. We've got that coming up as well. We'll do that one next, and then we'll go to Richard in the UK. So should work out nicely if I've got my timing right.

0: just going to end on me, isn't it? I can tell. There, see, I knew it. I was waiting. 6:27, the aptly named Wednesday, 6 till 8 show. Django. Is that how you say it? Oh, I will pick these music. I'm still learning English. It is a first language. I'm still struggling with it. Django. Yeah, that wasn't the obvious one to play. I have played them a couple of times before, but Waveforms was that one. And we were trying to work out where Neon Plastics, that's tonight's J Triple Play. Now, it does explain quite a lot. They're from Doncaster. Nah, not Doncaster down the road from our studios here. The other Doncaster, Donny, in the north of England. That would explain quite a lot, actually, from Doncaster. Is Doncaster, I don't think it's Lincolnshire. It's not Yorkshire, is it? No, I think it's Lincolnshire. I'm not sure. It's not quite Yorkshire. But anyway, Doncaster, yeah, in the north of England. And the only claim to fame with Doncaster, I've been there once. I've on the railway station, I caught a train once there. And it was very, very strange. The train came in, it was late, and there was what was left of a poor old cow on the front of it. The train and the cow had had a bit of a disagreement, and the train had to sort of like come through the station and carry on so they could dislodge what was left of the cow. But there you go, that's my Doncaster story. That's the only thing I've got to give you from Doncaster. I'm sorry, but that's the only thing I have to offer you on a Wednesday night, Doncaster related. I've not been to Doncaster down the road here yet, but I've driven through it. So there you go. Right, Neon Plastics from there. Two more songs from there. We're going to do our Stolen Hi-Fi. Speaking of going to Doncaster, we're going to go across the border to South Australia. Let's settle things down a little bit. Nice and sensible. The Stolen Hi-Fi.
1: 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Each Sunday night on the show, I showcase the best in South Australian music. And when Jason was on WOW FM, he'd pinch some of the music for his show, and the Stolen Hi-Fi was born. This is tonight's fine offering of South Australian music on the Stolen Hi-Fi.
0: Thank you, Shannon. Good show last Sunday. If you want to catch it, it's on one of our sister community radio stations over there in Adelaide. They're called WOW FM. Every Sunday between 6 and 8, the old High Fidelity is the name of the show. And the little feature, because we pinched the High Fidelity track, we call it the Stolen Hi-Fi. And tonight we're raiding the vault. This one is from a group called Donny Heat. And this one's

0: So I...
1: Donny Heat, that is the name. I think it's Donny Heat as in a him, Mr. Heat. I don't think it's his real name, as opposed to a band name as such. Obviously, there is a band because, you know, there's music and other stuff, but I think it's like one artist and a band, as it were. But they go by the name of Donny Heat from South Australia. That's one from The Vault. I think he's released stuff fairly recently, but that's a good old classic one from him. I'll try and dig out something a bit newer from him for another week. There you go. That's tonight's Stolen Hi-Fi, our little feature there from South Australia, or good Aussie music from across the border, because everybody plays all the stuff from Melbourne and Victoria, so we'll fly the flag for South Australia, and we'll play some stuff from over there on the show each week. And Donny Heat tonight, there you go. He slaps the little mousey down. Sorry, mousey, that was a bit rough of me. 6:35, just firing the link up. Richard's there. I can just see him. He's just getting his cup of tea ready. We'll cross to him in just a second. He's giving me the thumbs up. That's good. I'll just play some messages from our wonderful sponsors and things like that. And we'll be back talking all things classic comedy with Richard in just a sec.
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7: The aptly named Wednesday 6 till 8 show.
1: It's the aptly named Wednesday 6 till 8 show. We're all excited this week because all the boys are back in town. Not only is James back this week later on tonight with the Shake Up Radio show. We missed him last week. And we missed Richard last week over in the UK to talk all things classic comedy. So let me throw open this fader here. I can see him on my screen there. Give him a little wave and say a good Wednesday morning to Richard. Always ordering two cups of tea. Yes. See what you're doing. Right.
8: Funny type of wave, that, isn't it?
1: Oh, yeah. Peace to you as well, brother.
8: Peace in all time.
1: It's reflected the other way around on the screen. We missed you last week. How the devil are you, sir? Are you well?
8: Yeah, very well. Yeah, beautiful day today. It was one of those British days where they forecast it to be cold and then it actually turns out to be about 18 degrees. So there's people walking around with their shirts off and everything.
1: It's 18 degrees, so it's still cold. That's what you mean.
8: Oh, hot.
1: I can just see you because I can, just to describe the listeners, I can see Richard on the little screen on my link as well. You've got your shirt off. And what's that tattooed around your belly button? It's made in Plymouth. Oh, that's beautiful.
8: Oh, yeah, something to be proud of, isn't it, when you're from the Beverly Hills of the West Country. Yeah.
1: Excellent stuff. Now, the week before when we did the young ones, that was quite an epic. Not that I take this all very seriously, but I had a very strange dream a couple of days after we did the Young Ones series two weeks ago. And I was on this quiz and I had to name all the episodes and the bands that appeared in the episodes in the correct order.
0: and it lasted about half an hour, despite the fact that we had talked about it. So I'm blaming you, sir. So I did wake up in a bit of a damp patch, but that's another story for another day. Nothing new there. Any new scandal or gossip to report? Seems we've missed you for a couple of weeks. Anything you can tell us about?
8: I'm hoping to be involved in something regarding Benny Hill, but I can't really say too much about that at the moment. But if that happens, that'd be very exciting, and I'll tell you about that soon.
0: Do keep us posted, because he was very, very popular here. I think sexism is right up Australia's street. But it was a sign of the times. Good old Benny Hill. All right, well, this week we are going on our holidays for our classic comedy. We're off to Benidorm. Now, this is one, we'll put our little white flags up. I only know it sort of from the first two series, really, and you don't know it that well, do you? So you've got to do a little bit of research on this one.
8: Yeah, so. I haven't seen a full episode, if I'm completely honest, which doesn't bode well, but we've got to be completely honest here. I've seen bits. It's a type of show that actually I probably would sit down and have a laugh watching. I don't know, I'd be incredibly passionate about it, but I can see why it was popular, and it looks like a right laugh, so I've got nothing against it.
0: Just, yeah, sometimes you, even the like the really good shows, you just miss them, don't you, or whatever. Yeah. All right. So let's get on with it. Let's ask the first question, as always. When was this on and how long did it run for?
8: Well, it first aired 2007 and it ran until 2018. For the mathematically challenged, that means it was on for 11 years on the Working Man's Channel, ITV. 10 series in total, along with several Christmas specials, over 70 episodes altogether. So it's a bit of a mammoth one.
0: This is a bit like Are You Being Served, didn't it? Going on and on. Just saying that, I thought this was still going, but obviously it has stopped quite a while ago. All right, so who created, who are the people or the person behind Benidorm?
8: Well, the creator and mainly the writer, he wrote most of them, is Darren Litton. He based much of the humour on a lot of British holidays that you would experience in Spain. You know the ones we mean. He was known for working on a lot of comedy programmes. He did Catherine Tate Show. He appeared actually on screen as a few characters in that. He actually did some acting in it. French and Saunders, EastEnders, Pie in the Sky. He also wrote a load of episodes for shows like Not Going Out, The Green Green Grass, which was the Fools and Horses spin-off. And he also did the very sad one-off remake of I Being Served, which was sad because I thought it was really good and that should have got another series, but sadly it didn't.
0: Was that the series where they did the classic comedies and did an episode of each?
8: A new Porridge one, which bizarrely got a whole commission, which was awful. And they did a new one of Goodnight Sweetheart, which was brilliant and never got the commission. I never understand why they choose some over others. It's weird.
0: For those that don't know, I'm pretty sure it might have been shown here in Oz. Maybe not hugely popular, but, you know, it'll be out there somewhere if you don't know it. But what's the premise of the show?
8: Well, it's basically about a load of British tourists. They go to this fictional resort called the Solander Resort in the Spanish holiday destination of Benidorm. They also travel around Spain quite a bit as well, and there's a lot of various staff that work there. Most of it happens in Benidorm, but you occasionally get them travelling a little further afield. Yeah, it's very basic premise, isn't it? Kind of like Heidi High, but abroad.
0: What's the significance then for the Brits? Why Benidorm?
8: Because scum like you go there. No,
0: I've never been there.
8: Basically, there's a huge, huge number of people from Britain that go there on holiday, and they've been going there since the 1960s. It's sunny. They've got beaches. They've got nightlife. They've got gonorrhea. cheap package holidays. Strong.
0: A bit like the Gold Coast, really. It sounds like.
8: It is. For many Brits, it's the kind of sun, sea, sangria, and sexually transmitted dope, and sun, sea, and sangria destination. It's got very nice blue skies. It's a beautiful place to go. I'd say it was an Australian equivalent of some. I'd say it's the equivalent of some kind of places in Australia, isn't it, Jason? There must be places there that Brits turn out.
0: In fairness, I joke, but the Gold Coast, and it's got a particular area called Surfers Paradise, which is sort of like, I suppose it's got that Benidorm feel to it because it's got all the high rises, but also it's got that sort of British seasidey. If Britain had decent summers, it would sort of be equivalent to surfer's paradise on the Gold Coast. But this one's well and truly abroad. This is where all the Brits go, and they don't eat none of that foreign muck, do they? So they want egg and chips and fish and chips and all the rest of it. Yeah.
8: Don't want any of that foreign stuff. Yeah, give us anything with chips. I'm sure that's a carry-on joke, isn't it? Carry-on abroad, where they go to the hotel and they said, we want to sample some of the beautiful foreign foods. And the guy brings out, is it sausage, beans and chips? And it goes, well, hang on, this isn't foreign food. And the guy goes, it's foreign to us. It's just great. It's so funny. What would be the Australian equivalent then?
0: For us to actually go abroad, it would have to be Bali, which I know growing up in the UK, when you say Bali, that sounds, oh my God, you know, Indian Ocean, tropical, you know, and whatever. It's full of lots of drunk Australians wandering around, and it's not that glamorous. There's some lovely people, lovely food, some nice resorts, but Bali, I would say, and I've never been, so I'm just being a bit snobby here, but I would say Bali is Australia's Benidorm.
8: Okay, Bali, I'll avoid that. That's on the list of places to avoid.
0: Richard and I won't be being called up by the Bali Tourism Board any time soon, but never mind, moving on. Benidorm, where was this show filmed? Do you know what? I'm going to take a bit of a wild punt here. Benidorm?
8: Yes, it was filmed in Benidorm.
0: That's a relief.
8: The Costa Blanca coast, and the exterior scenes for the Solander Resort were filmed at the real-life Sol Pelicanos Ocas Hotel Complex. I'm sure that's how it's pronounced. Most of the filming actually done in the winter, which is still warmer than a British summer, a Spanish winter. So it's quite a good place and good time to go. You can't tell it's done in the winter, though.
0: No, I suppose it's like if the sky's blue and they're all just wandering around in shorts and T-shirts, and reality, you know, it might be freezing cold when they're recording it. Shall we have a bit of a break and have a holiday-related bit of music?
8: Well, I'm surprised you haven't gone for Madonna here, because that's the obvious one, but you've gone for one far better. It's Green Day's cover of Madonna's Holiday. No, it's not a cover. It's Green Day and their song, which happens to be called Holiday.

0: Holiday from Green Day here on Inner FM. What a tune that
1: it
0: is.
1: It could be so nice. I think they cut that bit out, didn't they?
0: They did. They really did. We're talking about Benidorm, which is why we had Holiday. And there were a lot of people in this.
1: Yeah, it's had a huge amount of characters that have starred in it over the 10 series, and I guess lots of sort of guest actors that have come and gone, and cameos and whatever. So let's go through, starting from series one, sort of who have been the main players in the show.
0: Steve Pemberton, he is Mick Garvey, the dad. You'll know him from League of Gentlemen, Inside Number 9. Siobhan Finneran played Janice Garvey, the mum. She was in Coronation Street for years, Downton Abbey. Sheila Reid played Madge Harvey, who was very sarcastic character, chain smoking all the time on a mobility scooter, one of the most iconic characters, you could say. Matteo Castellanos was the flirtatious barman, played by Jake Canusu. He became one of the breakout stars. He was in most of the 74 episodes, including the Christmas specials.
1: He wasn't just, sorry to interrupt, he wasn't Spanish, was he? He was a bit like Manuel.
0: No, like, yeah, just like Andrew Saxton Manuel.
1: Just stick a bit of Brill Cream in and, put the accent on. And
0: The characters that I like, though, are Jacqueline and Donald Stewart. They are brilliant. They're a couple of very open swingers, and I like them because I met Janine Davitsky when I did Only Fools and Horses, a One Foot in the Grave radio documentary, and she was lovely. And Kenny Ireland is Donald to her, Jacqueline. He passed away in 2014, though, after series six. His voice appears in the seventh series, but as he already passed, it was played by Alistair McGowan. From memory, that was to end his role in the show. They wanted to end the character. Tim Healy, you'll know him from Alfida's Ain Pet. He's in it a lot. He plays Les Conroy, who becomes Leslie Conroy.
1: Oh, spoiler alert.
0: Yeah, sorry, I bought it there. Sherry Hewson is famous as well as that. She's the hotel manager, Joyce. Troy and Gavin, a gay couple. They're played by Paul Basley and Hugh Sachs. They holiday in the same hotel. They're regulars. Loads and loads of people in there. So many that have been in it for over at least 20 episodes apiece. It's too many to list, to be honest.
1: Okay, so there's lots of other stars that have come and gone, you know, in smaller amounts as well.
0: Oh, yeah.
1: Any worth naming? Comedians? And real...
0: Johnny Vegas was a notable character the first three series. He comes back for the final series, 7, 8, and 9. His character was Jeff Maltby, the Oracle, a kind of pub quiz mastermind. He's on holiday with his mum most of the time and always looking for love. Other stars. Do you want to know other stars? Because I could rattle
1: them. He was one of the big ones. So that was a big name to start with. Yeah.
0: You say that, but Joan Collins actually appears in four episodes as the CEO of the hotel chain, which is genius casting. And who else is on a par with Joan Collins? Sue Pollard, obviously, which fuels my theory. This is Heidi High Abroad. Cilla Black, Jason Manford, Wendy Richard, Janet Street Porter as well plays a reporter.
1: Oh, that must have been hard for her.
0: Yeah. she's her main profession, obviously, if you didn't know. Carol Decker from T'Pau, Uri Geller, Keith Barron, you might remember from Duty Free.
1: Kate
0: O'Mara, sadly, no longer with us, but she was in it.
1: Keith Barron, who you mentioned there, sitcoms based on a holiday, had this done before, but Keith Barron was one in the 80s, wasn't he? That was very successful.
0: He was great. Ruth Madoc. Again, from Heidi High, Angus Deaton, Suggs and Madness popped up. And I must mention Melvin Hayes. Melvin, I remember when I did a radio special with him, produced it. He was a lovely guy to work with. And he told me in his episode of Benidorm, it's something about him going on a roller coaster or a go-kart or something, and does something quite dangerous for his character. The director-producer was Paul Jackson of the Young Ones fame. And he said to him, I just want you to swear constantly. Think of the worst swear words in your life. And Melvin said he couldn't believe his career had come to this, that he was just in this cart or roller coaster, whatever it was, and he was just shouting every swear word under the sun, thinking, is this what I really got into show business and acting to do? But it's a very, very funny scene. I do remember it. I just can't remember precisely whether it was some kind of a race or a go-kart, but it was dangerous for him, and I remember him laughing his head off when he told me about that.
1: Yeah, and hopefully he got the repeat fees for being a bit more quicker than he did when he was in Ain't Half Hot Mun. Was it him that told you that story about, or they weren't repeated because of the money, you know, the writers demanded too much money, and they weren't repeated until the writers died, and then, you know, they'd get their money... you know, the fiver or whatever it was.
0: Yeah, I know. He said Jimmy Perry didn't want, what was it? It Ain't Half Hot Mum, Dad's Army, and a few of the other Perry and Croft ones. He didn't want them on UK Gold. And they, I think the actors were getting a fiver for repeats on UK Gold, and the writers were getting 30 quid, and Jimmy Perry said 30 wasn't enough, so blocked it, which meant none of the actors got anything. And he said, you know, as someone who's now on the DSS or whatever, just getting the money for being technically unemployed and not being a typical actor and not having an amazing pension, he said, I would have been grateful for £5 an episode, really would have been, you know. Well, there you go.
1: I'm always fascinated by that world of repeat fees or residuals, whatever you want to call them. The fact that if you just even appeared in a show, you know, years later, and obviously I suppose it depends on the contract or whatever you sign up at the time. You know, I mean, you might sign your life away at the beginning of it and get nothing. But you think 30, 40 years later, I suppose the same like with music, isn't it? You're still going to get a certain amount if it's shown, you know, on the TV once or whatever. So, yeah, but there you go. Shall we have another piece of music and we'll come back talking all things Benidorm? These are right up your street, this lot, aren't they? They're a bit noisy.
0: Oh, these lads are great. It's the Sex Pistols, Holidays in the Sun on Inner FM.

0: Holidays in the Sun, the Sex Pistols. Just turned 7 o'clock. We're talking Benidorm. Grab your sangria and your tapas. No, not that tapas. The food, yeah. No touching of the bottom. Back with Richard talking more Benidorm in just a sec. Oh, say hello to Tim. Did I do that? Hello, Tim. Yes. Yeah, hello, Tim. I think I did do that, didn't I? Yeah, I did do that, Tim. I did do that.
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4: Wednesday. 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
0: Welcome back. We're talking all things Benidorm on the aptly named Wednesday 6 to 8 show this week. Richard Latto is, well, he's not on holiday in Benidorm, but I'm sure it's the sort of place that you would go to, Richard, didn't you? You must have been there a few times.
6: No. I used to go to the Costa del Sewage when I was younger and it was a cheap family holiday with the parents or whatever. But no, not as an adult. No. I mean, it's a type of, it's a young person's thing, really, isn't it? It's if you're in your 20s and you need to just go and let off steam somewhere.
0: It costs a plenty or cost a fortune, isn't it? Or whatever the...
6: Costa del Sewage is what I prefer. Yeah. But, it made this a special show.
0: It has its place, yeah. For all the... What's the reform people? Whatever they call that have just won some council seats
6: or
0: over
6: reform.
0: There? Reform, yeah. It's where all the reform voters go on holiday and then demand, all the British rights and things. And, you know, they think they've still got the same right. They get all upset because they've got to take, you know. Anyway, let's not go there. Let's not go there. We're talking comedy, not politics. But what made the humour of Benidorm then so distinctive, do you think?
6: Oh, slapstick, family drama, British holidaying stereotypes, outrageous characters all mixed together. That's what made it special, wasn't it? It poked a lot of fun at the package holiday culture we've just been doing ourselves, the Brits abroad kind of behaviour.
0: Yeah, and it's good when you can look down as a snob. You can look down at that. So is this one still popular with the viewers?
6: Very, very popular. At its peak, it got millions of viewers. It won loads of TV comedy awards. It was the best sitcom in TV Choice of 2014. And I know on other channels, because I work for an archive channel and we've got rivals, one of our rival channels show it, and they get a massive number of people that watch it. It's incredibly popular for them. so it's still held in fond regard. Because I think what you're doing is you're doing popularist entertainment. People, a load of people, can relate to these holidays and this way of life, and the humour is aligned with that, and it works.
0: Yeah.
6: Simple formula.
0: I suppose it's a bit unfair just to call it a sitcom, this show, isn't it?
6: It's one of those places and one of those areas of comedy where you could argue it's a bit more surreal and give it a bit more credit than saying just a bog-standard sitcom, because it's not your traditional sofa television, people in the living room arguing sitcom, is it? It's got so much more. And look at the cast as well, and the fact it's then like a soap opera with all the drama and all the ongoing plot lines. I think it's great. It's a good idea. I have not seen a full episode, but I've seen enough to know what it's about. And I do need to find the time to sit down and properly assess it and get into it, I think.
0: Yeah, I would say, because I definitely watched it, the first two series, and thought they were good by the third. And then I moved here, so it was a bit difficult to watch. But definitely the first series was very good. And as I say, for some reason, I don't know why, just because Steve Pemberton was in it, I just thought he had something to do with the writing over it. But so the cast obviously did change over the years then.
6: Yeah, there were changes, you know. As we've discussed, some people even passed away, so you could excuse them for leaving the cast for that reason. But I'd say the important characters stayed for many years.
0: Difficult to watch, but definitely the first series was very good. And as I say, for some reason, I don't know why, just because Steve Pemberton was in it, I just thought he had something to do with the writing over it. But so the cast obviously did change over the years then.
6: Yeah, there were changes, you know. As we've discussed, some people even passed away.

0: and the staff would turn over and you get new staff, which is why it felt a bit like a soap, but it also kept it fresh and chaotic.
1: Yeah, and these sort of places would be those that people would go to the same resort year in, year out on the same holiday, wouldn't it? So that sort of gag, you think, oh, hang on a minute, they've all come back the second year, and, you know, the third year, it's, you know, pretty much the same. But people do that in these sort of places, don't they? So that's not necessarily a odd thing. So why did this one eventually end then? I suppose, did they run out of ideas?
0: Yeah, I think they did. I think it was declined the ratings and they cancelled the show ITV after series 10. But 10 series is a long old stretch. In this day and age, it's very hard to get an entire series, you know, something start and then they get moved off halfway through because the ratings decline.
1: Yeah, so it's 70 odd episodes and Christmas specials as well. So it's done pretty well. Any spin-offs? Because I suppose, I mean, this could work. We could have an Aussie version, you know, of Aussies Abroad in Bali or whatever. So did any other country sort of go with it?
0: No, there was supposed to be an American one based in Mexico where the Americans apparently go on cheap package holidays. Never happened, though. But there was a live stage show. This stage show version toured the UK in 2018. I remember that being publicised a lot, so that was popular.
1: All right. And you mentioned about it being repeated on the other Nostalgia channel. So it does still have a bit of a cult following.
0: Oh, yeah.
1: And I suppose the beauty of it is you could go there, couldn't you, if you were a big fan? You could go and stay in the actual resort where they filmed it and pee in the same pool.
0: Yeah, I think so. And fans still love it because the characters are so memorable. And
1: or wash in the pool, rather. Don't pee in the pool. You'd wash in it first and then pee in the pool. Or whichever way round takes your fancy.
0: It's kind of become nostalgic now. So when it is repeated, people look at it as a kind of bygone era, a bit like how we watch Heidi High. Hard, though, for me to come up with a score for this one. I feel I need to properly watch it and properly assess it before I commit to anything.
1: All right, yeah, I'm going to give it 2.5, but that's only based on the first two series. And I think the way it dragged out and probably carried on, I think that's probably reasonably generous. But yeah, it definitely got off with a good start, I thought, that, you know, very funny, because normally a lot of sitcoms can take a you know, the first series to sort of like bed themselves in, can't they? But I do feel this one actually got off to a good start, so I'm going to give it 2.5 out of 5.
0: Yeah, that's a great idea. I think I will abstain, but if I really had to give a score, I'm going to say 3 out of 5, because I think the fact that it got to 10 series, won those awards, had massive ratings, still does well on repeats, you've got to respect that. 3 out of 5.
1: All right. Now, I know you only just don't qualify to go on one of these. I don't know if they've got an equivalent or even the same thing here in Oz, but is it still going, the old Club 1813? They were like a package holiday. 1813? No, that's when I first started going on holiday. We'll do that again. Club 1830. That's it. That's what they were called. I'm that old, I can't remember them. I was never allowed to go on one because I was too old. But are they still going?
0: Don't get caught going into a holiday maker's shop. I don't know if they still exist there, and saying, "Can I have a ticket for the 1813 holiday?"
1: Well, back to the Gold Coast here, because there's this big event there each year. It's called Schoolies. So it's when you know, all the kids finish school, you know, they're 16, 17, and obviously they all go there and try and get drunk and blah, blah, blah. But it's just like this big, massive event where Surfers Paradise, has an influx of 20,000 spotty, smelly teenagers. And I went to stay on the Gold Coast, which isn't too far away from it, and went, oh, we'll go up and see what Surfers is all about. And it was right in the middle of the Schoolies, and I just felt like an old perv, and it was like, nope, turn around, let's go back. Wrong place, wrong time. So I can imagine this is what an 1830s holiday is like. And the only reason I'm mentioning that is because the piece of music before we come back and say goodbye is called 18 to 30s, I think.
0: Yes, you got it right. Neon Plastics.

0: Neon Plastics on Inner FM with 1830s, not 1813.
1: 1830, it's about half past six.
0: Yeah.
1: It's gone that. We've already gone past that. And they, Neon Plastic, are tonight's J triple play as well. So that fits in quite nicely. The 1830 is a reference because it used to be a holiday thing, but I don't know if that works there. See how desperate we're getting to try to fill with music.
0: Ooh, yeah,
1: I could have played Madonna and Holiday, I guess, but not quite on the playlist. Something Neon Plastics there, that definitely would be on the playlist for a bit of Stereo Underground. See what we did there?
0: Oh, very clever.
1: Yeah, Richard.
0: Oh, sorry.
1: You're just dumbfounded by my professional segue there.
0: Desperate for applause. Yeah, well done. Yeah, that is good. And we do have some great playlists on Stereo Underground. So if you like that kind of thing, you like your indie, alternative, new open punk, check out Stereo Underground on Mixcloud. We've got a brilliant channel. 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
1: Yeah, and a friend of the show, the old Johnny Lydon from the old Sex Pistols that we played earlier, which you've had on as a guest, the old Pill are touring, and they're in, I think it's next year in Australia. So I know you've got contact, so I'll get you to have a word. That'll save me a fortune on a ticket. Thank you very much.
0: Right. Oh, well, so, yeah, there you go.
1: Looking forward to that. What should we do next week? Any ideas or next time?
0: What about... We've done Heidi High, haven't we?
1: Yeah, you mentioned every week, Hoody Ho.
0: What other Croft and Perry sitcoms are there? Well, we don't want to do Dad's Army.
1: I don't think, actually.
0: What about you, Rang the Lord? Or no, go on. What do you
1: I was going to say Porridge, but I think we've done it.
0: Oh, well,
1: I don't think we might have, actually.
0: Check it. If we haven't done Porridge, let's do that, because we can talk about Going Straight as well.
1: All right, never. It'll never happen. If not, we'll do You Rang My Lord.
0: Yes, there you go. That's the priority.
1: Yeah, so Porridgey, You Rang My Lord, possibly for next week. So if you're fans of both, it's a win-win situation.
0: There you are. Yeah. Excellent. Can't be many places where you'll tune into the radio and hear people have a detailed discussion about You Rang My Lord. That's an accolade, isn't
1: it's
0: it?
1: It's the first and the only place on earth. There you go. Excellent, Richard. It's good to have you back on again. We missed you last week. Hopefully catch you next week for Porridge stroke You Rang My Lord. I've got a funny feeling we haven't done Porridge, so there you go. But we'll catch you next week, sir. Thank you.
0: Great. Thanks, Jason.

0: teardrop explodes and a little bit of a reward. Your reward for tuning in tonight is my heartfelt thanks. So thank you very much. If we could offer cash and bribe you with other things, we would, but we can't. But heartfelt thanks, Shirley. And I'll stop calling you Shirley. That's enough. But good stuff as well. That was the old teardrop explodes and reward. Thank you very much to Richard. We did forget to mention, because he said before we went live at the beginning, he said, oh, you know, because it was nice. He had the door open in his sort of like little studio area. It's sort of like he's got a garage and then it's been converted to an office and a studio space as well. And he had the door wide open. I could hear in the back. I kept meaning to say, so if you heard like the little British birds tweeting, I think his private jet was flying over at one point as well, so that was the noises in the background. Yeah, it was a nice, so he had the door open. I think one week, actually, if it is nice, I'll get him to drag the microphone and he can sit out in the garden or something like that, to do it in the pouring rain outside. So there you go. I did hear a few tweety birds in the background, but good stuff. I suppose it was set in that holiday vibe. Benidorm is worth checking out. I'd recommend, yeah, definitely start right at the beginning. Series one was pretty funny. It was a good one to, you know, it got off to a very good start, where I think I mentioned some comedies do take a little while to get used to, don't they? But that was pretty good. Right, Darren's listening. He says he's tuned in late, but he's going to catch up with the first hour after the second hour on the old podcast, which you can do if you head over to innerfm.org.au, our little website there. Tells you all about our little community radio station here, how you can get involved, how you can be a member. 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Tells you all about our wonderful sponsors that help us out. And as we always say, even if you don't use them directly, but, you know, if you find yourself wandering into Savers, for example, on the old Sydney Road, just mentioned, oh, I heard your advert on Inner FM, you know, wink, wink, nudge, nudge, give them a thing, or any of our other sponsors, make sure you let them know, if, especially if you're using their services, that you did hear us on, or hear of them, on Inner FM, because it's all very well that, you know, we're attracting new customers for them, which is the idea, but they don't know that you've come via us. Do you know what I mean? The power of advertising. So you need to tell them as well. So it's like a double hander. We need you to go and spend money and use our sponsors, but let them know as well when you do. That's the key point. So thank you very much to them, and thank you very much for you that do that. Yeah, on the website there, there's a presenters page, tells you all about the different programs. And speaking of different programs, James is back this week with the old Shake Up Radio Show. We'll try and grab a wee little word with him. I think he was off to a movie premiere or something show busy last week, so we'll find out what he's been up to. And if you ever miss any of the show, you want to catch up again, just go back on the podcast page of the show, and all, most of the other shows as well have all got a sort of like a catch-up facility where you can hear to you know, hear previous episodes. Right, we've got our Grand Theft Auto one to do. We've got a Dennis Dance track. Now, I'm a little bit confused because Ethan from Boogie Wonderland, I think he's going to be up in Queensland. He's doing the show with Dennis Gambrielis, who used to be on this lot. And that's why we call it the Dennis Dance track, because it was 2 years ago now. But Dennis used to do this slot on Wednesday, 6 to 8, with, I think it was called Fused, wasn't it? The radio with the dance music. So that's why we have the Dennis Dance track. But we'll play that little promo a little bit later when we get nearer the Dennis Dance track. But I'm pretty sure Ethan's going to be up there with Dennis. And they've got all the technology and the thing, so they're going to be doing the show live, not from Dennis's bedroom, please. It is Queensland. He's up there, so, you know, I'm sure they can go outside, do it somewhere nice. We'd be doing the show in the middle of all his dirty knickers on the floor. And no, not good, not good. But, no, we'll play a trail for that a little bit later. Boogie Wonderland this weekend, so looking forward to listening to that. Our big cheer. Actually, the dance track is on a Benidorm theme as well. And our big cheese is on a Benidorm theme also. So we're definitely feeling the holiday vibe. And what do you do when you go on holiday? Well, first thing, you check in, you look at the pool, you see where the bar is, and then you steal a car. Well, not always, but, you know. Our Grand Theft Auto slot is just basically a piece of music that comes from one of the radio stations featured on the games. And to sponsor it, talking about sponsors...
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0: Absolutely. We do like to bring you an advertisement to advertise the feature, but it's one of the adverts from the game, so don't take this too seriously.
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0: There we go, our little Grand Theft Auto bit, section, feature, whatever you want to call it. Hollywood Nights, Bob Seger and the Silver Bullet Band. And a little bit of the old Hollywood Nights. We'll do another advert and another track from one of the various radio stations from Grand Theft Auto next week. Now, let's cross over to Studio 58B. And waiting in the wings, because he'll be with us from 8 o'clock, is James from the Shake Up Radio Show. Good evening, sir. How the hell are you?
1: Oh, I'm getting warmed up. Sexy. Oh, sorry. I thought.
0: Oh, you got. Hang on.
1: I thought this was the other program.
0: No, your thong's just stuck on the mic.
1: Stand.
0: Yeah. Hang on. No. Just give it up.
1: Yep. Take it off. Take it off. Thank you very much.
0: Yeah. No, don't take it all off. Not yet.
1: No.
0: Too early for the big reveal.
1: Yes.
0: Yeah. It's not going to
1: later.
0: Yeah. Later, baby. Later. I was trying to find some like movie premiere type music for you, but.
1: What, for seeing Mortal Kombat?
0: No. Yeah. Is this Mortal Kombat sort of?
1: No, definitely not.
0: Okay, hang on a minute.
1: Mortal Kombat's. Dun, dun, dun, dun, dun, dun, dun.
0: No, that's a bit. That's a bit country.
1: It is a bit Texy. Yeah. Closer,
0: Michael,
1: but not really.
0: My sensors indicate this terrain is not suitable for Turbo Boost. I love Knight Rider. Did you like Knight Rider?
1: I didn't watch a lot of Knight Rider. I mean, I know it, for once. You've referenced something I do know.
0: Stranger Things, the theme from Stranger Things, that was like...
1: Nah, don't watch
0: Stranger
1: Things.
0: Oh, this is a bit Mortal Kombat. Oh, we'll use this anyway. It's on now.
1: Yeah. What do you want to know?
0: Where the hell were you last week?
1: I was in Mortal Kombat. I was invited to the premiere of Mortal Kombat 2, correct? And
0: any good?
1: Blood and Guts. And if anyone knows anything about Mortal Kombat, it's the video game, of course.
0: Oh.
1: And they've built a story around the characters. Look, you know, it's a popcorn film.
0: Yeah.
1: You know.
0: Is this more suitable for...
1: Yeah, no.
0: No? Okay.
1: No, right, but no. I'm glad you've gone through all of Eurovision all in one hit in the space of 30 seconds.
0: No, this one. Did you have This Is Your Life here? You know, thing with... Yeah, we did. Yeah, is this the same theme? Did they have the same theme?
1: I got to be honest, I don't recall the theme, but we certainly had it, yeah.
0: Ah, right. Yeah.
1: A guy called Mike Munro used to host it.
0: There was a book called Eamon Andrews, and they do the surprise thing when they'd be on stage somewhere, and they'd,
1: do you recognise this voice?
0: Yes.
1: Yep. We're on the same. That wasn't planned.
0: I'm so glad we turned up to rehearsals.
1: That deserves a round of applause.
0: That'll probably win an award
1: for
0: something.
1: That's unbelievable.
0: I like it when it works like that.
1: That's very
0: it just
1: funny.
0: Goes to show your childish gutter sense of humour.
1: Yeah, not yours.
0: Same. It's the same. It's
1: not
0: the
1: yours.
0: Same. Yeah.
1: Anyway.
0: So, you were at that last week.
1: I was at that last week.
0: Yeah. Any guests?
1: A little bit.
0: Interviews on the show?
1: No interview. Look, I am chatting to, it's not a feature interview, I am chatting to a friend of mine. He's a promoter. From Sydney, and he's got a show coming to Melbourne next week. It's a Rod Stewart tribute show, and the guy's from the UK.
0: Oh, has he got the same dodgy Rod Stewart hair?
1: Yeah, he looks like him. Let me see if I can find you. Do you know this guy? Maybe he's a Rod Stewart tribute artist. His name's Sean J. Marshall.
0: Oh, not Sean.
1: Sean J. Marshall. And he's direct from the UK. Anyway, he's bringing the Rod Stewart show, and it's coming to Melbourne next week. So I'm speaking to the promoter at 8:30, just briefly, just to
0: give it a plug.
1: Yeah, give it a good
0: Yeah, that's it.
1: But I'll be doing the quiz. The quiz is back.
0: Oh, you could ask him, do you think I'm sexy?
1: Yeah,
0: have I got hot legs?
1: Part of the quiz. Oh, you mean Rod Stewart?
0: Yeah, I could.
1: Well, I'm not talking to him. I'm talking to the promoter.
0: Oh, right. Oh, crikey.
1: The Australian promoter, who's a friend of mine, who's promoted some of my shows.
0: Ah, so well, there
1: the
0: you
1: past.
0: Go.
1: So,
0: well, will you scratch his back and scratch it somewhere else.
1: Yeah, of course.
0: All right, so we got the quiz tonight. That's good.
1: The quiz is back.
0: Good.
1: $2 scratchy up for grabs.
0: Is there a a theme?
1: Yes, the theme is winter because it's coming around very quickly. Not so much during the days. The days are nice here in Melbourne, but the nights are getting a bit chilly.
0: Chilly around the willy. I wasn't going to say that because that's just
1: You can't be chilly around that.
0: No, I suppose hot air gases and stuff.
1: That's hot anyway.
0: Yeah, because that is normally pretty warm.
1: Yeah.
0: Isn't it? Yeah.
1: That's what starts the fire.
0: Yeah.
1: And Billy Joel style.
0: It's that's a good way to learn history, isn't it?
1: All the events. Start the fire. It was always burning.
0: When the wheels were turning.
1: The pot was boiling.
0: And Ben-Hur Mafia, Space Monkey, Pepsi Wars.
1: Yeah, that.
0: And things.
1: I only know that we didn't start the fire.
0: There is a version that does carry it on from, I forget who it's by, but they sort of do another history chronological
1: thing.
0: Yeah.
1: All right.
0: I have to dig it out one day. Yeah.
1: Right.
0: All right. So quiz tonight.
1: Yeah, quiz tonight. A bit of fun with that.
0: Talking about the film.
1: Very little.
0: It's not that good.
1: There's not much to say.
0: Have you seen the first one?
1: I have.
0: Yeah, a lot of that was filmed around Port Adelaide, where I used to live. The old gym and the road, you know, where the Iceman does the big thing. That scene.
1: Well, that says a lot about the film.
0: Famous weather. Yeah. I think they got the location quite cheap. No, it's quite dramatic. It's very good. And the cafe, they're in a caravan. It's called the Brock Street Cafe. It's all sort of, anyway, it's dull. It's a crap film. Thank you, sir. 8 o'clock.
1: Looking
0: forward to it.
1: Yes.
0: Marvellous. Thank you.
1: All right.
0: We'll do our big cheese next. Thank you, James.
1: See you, mate.
0: Thank you. James with the Shake Up Radio Show from 8 o'clock, which gives us exactly 19 minutes. So let's do our big cheese.
2: Cheese.
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0: you might get this in your little bit of tapas at the bar, because we're sticking on a little Spanish theme for tonight's big cheese. It's Sylvia and Viva España.
1: Lady.

Please explain. If you'd like to check the matador in some cool cabana. No, I don't like it. Right by chance to hop.

0: sticking on a Benidorm theme, tonight's Dennis Dance track, of which is coming from the Queensland. I've got a trail for it somewhere. Just talk amongst yourselves. I'll find it very, very quickly. I did get it all lined up. There we go. Boogie Wonderland, here we go. As if by magic, push that button now. Oh, somebody's dialing up.
1: Hey, DJ Slay, what's up?
2: Hey, Ethan, what's on your radar this Saturday?
1: Not a whole lot, just Boogie Wonderland.
2: I was thinking maybe we need to take over the radio station, give it the music it deserves.
1: What do you have in mind?
2: Why don't you tune in this Saturday for some of the best classic hits with some dancing in between?
1: Oh, yeah, that sounds awesome.
2: Some guests you haven't heard in such a long time, even pulling one out of the grave.
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2: It's the most action his room's seen in years.
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0: La la la.
4: Would you like a dance? Anyone like a dance? Anyone like a dance?
0: I'm sure there will be a bit of Benidorm bliss in the bedroom. Hopefully there'll be in the kitchen, in the lounge, or

0: think I prefer the Sylvia one. The Viva Lasagna one. Yeah, but that was Benidorm Bliss by Bilra, and that is tonight's Dennis Dance track. Speaking of the old Viva Lasagna, I'm sure that's one of the little bar snacks you can get on Hernando's Hideaway. Did you catch it this week? Poor old Nolene, who seems to have got a job behind the bar there, when Patrick and I were doing So What, we had Nolene in our Black Friday sale supermarket that we were doing the show from, and obviously because it was Black Friday and then the show came to an end, so it closed down, so Nolene, who used to do all the public announcements, lost her job. But now she's turned up, she's got a job behind the bar at Hernando's Hideaway, so that's good. But unfortunately, due to an incident with the speedy return mechanism on the till, she got caught with her hands in the till. Not literally. She wasn't pinching anything, bless her. But she was stuck there for a few minutes until Brian came up from the cellar and rescued her. So it's good to hear Nolene back on the old Hernando's Hideaway every Monday with Uncle Max. Do check that out. If you missed it this week, it was a good one. All about fraud. So, yeah, definitely a good one. Catch up with the old podcast if you dare. Every Monday between 6 and 8. And Boogie Wonderland, yes, looking forward to that live from the Gold Coast. Please, please, please, if you're listening, Dennis and Ethan, don't do it from the bedroom. what a thought. Anyway, they might end up with, they might get thrown off the air. That's all I'm going to say. Right, we've got 10 minutes to go. We've got to throw in our final J triple play, which is Neon Plastics. I think we've got time to squeeze in one more song and a few of these messages from our lovely sponsors, and telling you about a program coming up tomorrow.
1: How many kilojoules have you had today? Kilojoules are the metric equivalent of calories. On average, we eat and drink around 8,700 kilojoules a day. 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

0: that's it. Our third and final one from Neon Plastics, from Doncaster. The British one, not the one down the road, as we deduced. Death to Disco, our third and final one. We'll do another J Triple Play next week. Thank you. Let's bring up the old end theme. Heading towards 8 o'clock, James is next with the Shake Up Radio Show. Benno, turning it up to 11 from 9.30 with Heavy Hitters. Big thank you, as always, to Richard. We're not sure if we've done porridge, but if we haven't done porridge, we'll do porridge. And if we have done porridge, we'll do the other thing that he mentioned earlier. Tune in next week, find out. Yeah, next week, find out. We'll do some more J Triple Plays. We'll do some more Dennis Dance Tracks. We'll do some more Big Cheese. We'll do some more GTA thingies. And a whole load of nonsense in between. That is it from me. I shall catch you next Wednesday. Thank you very much for your company, from your texts, from your messages. Of your evening. Stand by the phones. James is next with the Shake Up Radio Show. I shall see you next Wednesday between 6 and 8. See ya! Ah!
1: 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Tune in again next week.

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3: Don't start with me, James. Now you really f***ing me off.

kids and people of all shapes and sizes. That covers everyone, right? Oh, and animals. You can't forget about them. And you're probably thinking, animals? Oh, come on, that's taking it too far. Well, what about Bubbles? He was human, wasn't he? To somebody he was. Ladies and gentlemen, welcome back to another great episode of the Shake Up Radio Show. It's good to be back. I wasn't here last Wednesday night because I was at the premiere of Mortal Kombat 2, Blood and Guts, and lots of video game nostalgia. To be honest, I was just there for the theme song. Remember the theme song? Bloody classic, that one then. It's out now and you can catch it at a cinema near you. That was a lot of fun last week. So I should thank Ashley, who took the reins for me last Wednesday on the show. Thank you, mate, for stepping in. Much appreciated. And Ashley's going to be back with you for a couple of episodes in June as well, because I'm back on tour and doing a few bits and pieces and a few shows that land on Wednesdays. But that's coming up next month. Firstly, let's thank Mr. Jason Nolan, of course. Another great show here at 96.5 in RFM. You can catch him next Wednesday night with all the fun and the laughter. Last week was a big week of theatrical entertainment for me. Firstly, I was invited to see the play Art, the incredible comedy drama play that is on right now at the Comedy Theatre in Melbourne, but closes very, very soon. It's a three-man play starring one of Australia's most iconic actors, Richard Roxburgh, who I had the opportunity to meet after the show. Referred to the photos on my Instagram page, won't you, at James Liotta Entertainer. This is one of those pieces of theatre that really needs some acting chops, and it was executed brilliantly. If you don't know what Art, the play, is about, give it a little Google, because I am sure that even from the initial plot line, you will find it quite amusing. Then, last Thursday, I was back on the red carpet opening for the latest musical to hit Melbourne, starring Natalie Bassingthwaite and Rob Mills. This is, of course, Waitress. Now, this was another great show, but if you think you're going to be laughing, you know, laughing every second, not exactly. I had no idea about the story prior to seeing the show. It's based on a movie. And let's just say, you may need the tissues at certain points. However, it is lots of fun. There is a lot of comedy in it as well. And it's playing right now at Her Majesty's Theatre in Melbourne. It's got a lot of press around it. It's called Waitress with Nat Bass and Rob Mills. Go check it out for yourself. Lastly, to finish off my theatrical week, it was my turn to be back on stage. George Kapanyaris and I returned with another edition of the Nonna and Yaya comedy show. This is our seventh show out of 30 show tour that we have currently around Australia. Last Friday night, we were at the Williamstown Italian Social Club with over 300 strong in the audience and belly laughs for over 2 hours. We had an amazing time, and thanks to all who came down. In fact, it went so well, the venue has booked a second show for October the 2nd. We are coming back to the Williamstown Italian Social Club. For all the national shows, head to jamesliotta.com.au for tickets. Oh, and by the way, hope all the mamas out there had a happy Mother's Day as well last Sunday. 8:30 tonight on the show, we're going to be chatting to promoter Ben Majorana. Good friend of mine from Ben Majorana Promotions. He's bringing a great show to Melbourne next week. He's going to tell us all about it a bit later on in this program. But tonight, since we don't have an official special guest, it's the 10-question rolling quiz. It is back. And tonight's topic is winter, because winter is just around the corner. We can start playing right now if you like. We'll take a little break at 8:30 p.m. just to squeeze in this chat with Ben Majorana, but we're going to keep playing the quiz till we find a winner. $2 scratchy, $2 scratchy up for grabs. We don't do things half-baked here on the Shake Up Radio Show. You want to play the 10-question rolling quiz? You got to call right now. Kick it off, 9457-1718. Plus, I'd love to say hello to you as well. You don't want to play the quiz? You just want to leave me a little message? 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Ladies and gentlemen, the 10-question rolling quiz, it starts now. Get on the phone lines. It's a big show. Grab your seatbelts, strap yourself in nice and tight. 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Come on.

0: Okay. For those of you that are just catching up, Tex has been playing a 10-question rolling quiz, and he's given this question a crack about 5 times. He keeps coming back with all kinds of things: snowmen, snowballs, ice cubes, whatever. The question is, what type of precipitation is made of balls or lumps of ice?
1: Okay. That's the question. All right.
0: So, call in 94571718. We've got about 5 minutes. Otherwise, we're going to carry this on till next week. We'll probably end up doing 2 quizzes because we'll carry this over and then we'll have to start another one. That's if there's no special guest. 94571718. I've got to check the text hotline as well to see if there's any. Oh, no text tonight. That's okay. Oh, hang on. What's going on here? No. We're all good there. Tex is calling back. All right, let's see what he's got. Oh, he's just hung up. Why do you keep hanging up, Tex? Here we go. He's calling back. Let's put him to air. Yeah, Tex.
2: I got the question, I think, this time.
0: Yeah, right. Go.
2: The answer's water. Oh,
0: what is this? He's hung up again. I can't deal with this. He's hung up again. Oh, that's too much fun. All right, more music. Oh, no, we've got another call. Hang on. Oh, no, they're gone. Why do they keep... It's these bloody phones, I tell you. These bloody touch phones. Where's Dennis Gambrellis when I need him? Let's see if that last caller will call back in. That was a different number coming through. Just want to see if we can get another caller through before we go to some more music here. All right, here we go. Let's see if this will work. No, for some reason, every time I go to air, it's hanging up. Only text gets through. Others don't get through. We'll try one more time. Otherwise, we'll line up some music because this is great radio. It's radio at its best. We're trying again. Here we go. Maybe it's my fingers. Hello, we gotcha. Who's this?
3: Yeah, you hung up on me.
0: Is that George?
3: Yeah, it's me.
0: Oh, George, it's you, mate. Have you got the answer?
3: Look, I was getting frustrated listening to it. Is it hailstorm?
0: Hail, yes.
3: The rocks. The hailstones.
0: Yeah, that's what we're looking for. Hail.
3: Oh, God.
0: Oh, Texas giving it a red hot go, though.
3: I was laughing, though.
0: All right, here we go. Penguins are most strongly associated with which cold continent?
3: I believe the Antarctica.
0: Antarctica. And the last question is, what is the name of the coldest season of the year?
3: Yes, that's winter, of course.
0: Winter, he's won the quiz.
3: Yay.
0: Oh, mate, congratulations.
3: No, look, I was listening to the, what's his name, the Texas guy. Yeah, he made me laugh.
0: Nah, he's good. He's a good sport. He's been calling the show. He's a regular. He's been calling the show for, no kidding, almost 10 years of radio shows he's been calling. And he calls almost weekly and we have a good laugh. I stir him up a bit, but we have a good laugh. Yeah. He's a good guy.
3: Yeah, you guys are larrikins and that's why I tuned in.
0: Oh, thanks very much. Now, listen, do you have me on social media?
3: I don't think I do.
0: On like, do you have Instagram?
3: I've got Facebook. I'm very old school. So
0: that's all
3: yeah.
0: right. No, because if you'd like to receive the prize, I do send them out. They're not. It's not a joke. I do send them out. The $2 scratchies.
3: Yeah, what are the $2 scratchies?
0: I do send them out. If you'd like to receive it, I need to get your details. So what I normally do is ask, even on Facebook, right? So write to me at James Liotta Entertainer. So that's the page you've got to find, James Liotta Entertainer. Don't write to the other James Liottas that pop up. Just look for that one there. It's the one with the blue
3: tick. I'll figure it out.
0: James Liotta Entertainer. And just send me a message there with your details, okay?
3: Yeah, why not? That scratchy might be good luck, and even if it's not a winner.
0: Listen, you don't know. People laugh about it, but you never know your luck in this world, mate. You just don't know.
3: You don't.
0: Okay? You may as well take it. It'll cost you nothing. Absolutely nothing. You may as well take it. And that makes you the winner of tonight's 10-question silly rolling quiz. Congratulations.
3: I'll be going to bed easy tonight knowing I won.
0: You'll be having a good sleep tonight knowing that for sure. For sure. Mate, I've got to keep running because we are
3: Keep
0: almost
3: going,
0: out of time. But enjoy the rest of your evening.

0: fact, a little bit of Calvin Harris tonight as we creep closer to the end of another program here on the Shake Up Radio Show. Calvin Harris, blessings, because it's always a blessing to be here with you tonight. 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There's some of those weeks where every week I do two radio shows. I do a radio show here on a Wednesday night, as you know, and then on Thursday afternoons, I do a radio show on the Italian radio station, the only official commercial Italian radio station of Australia. It's called Rete Italia, and my show is one of two English-spoken shows on the network. Every Thursday, 2 p.m. to 4 p.m., I broadcast nationally around Australia via digital radio and online on Rete Italia. I'll be back there tomorrow at 2 p.m. But on Friday, I've got two different other radio stations to get to. Well, one different radio. Let me explain. Once a month, on Fridays, I join the one and only Tony Tardio because he has a show on Rete Italia every Friday. And once a month, I join him as well. So this lands on the month where I join him. So not only will I do my own radio show tomorrow on the network, I'll be joining Tony Tardio at 11:30 a.m. for a monthly segment that I do with him. And then when I'm done with that, I whip over to Melbourne's number one radio station, 3AW, and I'm going to be doing Friday lunch with Tony Moclair. I'm actually going from one Tony to another Tony. Tony Moclair. I'll be with him on 3AW from around 1 p.m. for about 45 minutes or so. I'm sort of getting closer to that 2 o'clock mark. Nearly an hour. Anyway, join in the fun. And if you're an avid 3AW listener, you can catch me on air with Tony Moclair having a laugh, having a good time this Friday from 1 o'clock. Speaking of narcissistically and egotistically enjoying my own ventures, let's do it a little bit more. Why not?
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0: Hey, thank you, mummy. Speaking of my mum, it's her birthday on Monday. Happy birthday, mum, for Monday. It's also Mr. Dean Cannon's birthday, singer Dean Cannon, on Monday as well. So happy birthday to Dean. Dean's joining me on my show tomorrow on Rete Italia Radio. All right, I got a few things to tell you about. First of all, speaking of Dean Cannon, I'm going to be with him this weekend on Saturday in Myrtleford at the Italian La Fiera Annual Festival. I'll be back to MC. It's their 18th edition. I haven't done 18 of them, but I've done about 10 of them. So I'm getting close, aren't I? La Fiera, Myrtleford, come and join us. It is a ticketed event, so get your tickets if you don't have them yet. Come and join us for a beautiful weekend in the heart of Myrtleford. It's always a lot of fun. Now, I've got a lot of shows happening at the moment, so I'm going to take you through some of what I have. First of all, let's go through the Nonna and Yaya show. This is the big tour that I'm involved in at the moment with George Kapanyaris. We've got about 30 shows around the country, and more are coming out very, very soon. And we just finished our seventh show into the 30-show tour. Let me tell you where we're going to next, okay? June the 12th, we'll be in Sunshine at Club Italia. On the 13th of June, that's the day after, we'll go straight to Adelaide at the Sicilia Social and Sports Club. June the 19th, we're in Geelong. The 20th of June, we're back in Sydney at the Liverpool Catholic Club. 26th of June, we're in Sydney at the Canada Bay Club. 27th of June, Sydney, Smithfield, RSL. 3rd of July, Sydney, Panthers. 4th of July, sold out at Canterbury Leagues, so they have put on, this is Sydney, of course, they have put on an extra show on the 24th of July at Canterbury Leagues. That's selling right now. 26th of July, we're back in Melbourne at the Comics Lounge. Can't wait for that. 7th of August, we're going to be at the Doncaster Shopping Town Hotel. 21st of August, we go to Townsville at Townsville RSL. Then we head to Brisbane the day after at the Unfair Club. Then we're back in Sydney on the 4th of September at Oron Park Hotel. And on the 5th of September in Sydney, still at St. John's Park Bowling Club. 2nd of October, we go back to the Williamstown Italian Social Club. And then the 9th of October, we head up to Cairns at the Brothers Cairns Hotel. Now, let me tell you, kids, that's only a few of the shows that are on sale at the moment. If you want tickets, jamesliotta.com.au is the place to go. Don't forget, I'm also doing a solo show. It's only one. It's only in Melbourne because, as you can see, I'm busy. I'm flat out. I'm doing other shows, but I am doing one sneaky solo show at the Isle Orlea Club, which is found in Lygon Street, or on Lygon Street, rather, in North Carlton, on Saturday, 8th of August. Tickets have started selling. It's an 8 o'clock show. The doors will be open at 7. There'll be coffee and drinks available, and bar drinks, of course. So come and have a good time. Get your tickets. A solo two-hour show on the 8th of August. It's a Saturday. It's going to be good fun. And you can get your tickets for that at jamesliotta.com.au as well. I should also mention that Effie, the wonderful Effie, is back with three shows as well. And here in Melbourne, I'm going to join her once again to open for the wonderful Effie. I was opening for her in Melbourne over the last couple of years. Thursday, 2nd of July, Olympic Hotel in Preston. Friday, 17th of July at Club Italia in Sunshine. And Saturday, 18th of July at the Veneto Club. This is for Effie, her new show, Frigid to Feral. And I'm going to be opening for her. I'm not sure if I'm the Frigid or I'm the Feral. That could be a good gag. I could be saying Effie was looking for a Frigid and a Feral, and she got me in one. There you go. Ladies and gentlemen, all the details are at jamesliotta.com.au. It's best to get online and follow me on the socials, because when I tell you on the radio, it just sounds like a bingo call. This date, that month, this website, that website. It all becomes a mixed mash of shows and entertainment. All right, we got a few more tracks to squeeze in before we start saying goodnight here on the Shake Up Radio Show, ladies and gentlemen. And we got to wrap it up very, very soon.

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You're tuned in to 96.5 NRFM for Heavy Hitters with Benno. Tonight's show is stacked with a mix of live tracks and some seriously long songs that really stretch what rock and metal can do. We're kicking things off tonight with a controversial track from 2002 by Canada's Our Lady Peace, who wrote the song Whatever for a WWE soundtrack album, and it was used by wrestler Chris Benoit, who tragically passed away in 2007. The song carries a dark tone and emotional weight that made it stand out instantly within the early 2000s. Here it is now, opening up Heavy Hitters with Benno.

And from 1987, that was Exodus with their cover of the track Lowrider, originally written by War. Exodus turned a laid-back funk groove into a fast thrash metal piece, showing how creative the genre could be in its peak years. Staying in 1987, we now head to New York and introduce Anthrax. Their album Among the Living was released that same year and was dedicated to Cliff Burton of Metallica, who passed away the year before. This next track is known for its slow build before launching into full thrash intensity, combining storytelling and tight musicianship. Here is ADI, the horror of it all, on Heavy Hitters with Benno.

from the year 2000, that was Melbourne's own 28 Days and their track Sucker. Their mix of punk, rap and new metal made them one of Australia's most defining acts of that period. Now we move into a doubleheader from Alterbridge. Formed after Creed's split in 2004, the band quickly built a heavier and more technical sound, which was led by Miles Kennedy. Here's a track from their 2007 album and the title track called Blackbird, one of their most longest songs of that time period, and still is one of their best pieces. Here it is now, kicking off a doubleheader on Heavy Hitters with Benno.

version from 2007, that was Alterbridge with the song Rise Today. The song was the lead single of the album, which released in July, with the full album coming out in October that same year. The album showcases emotion and length, with ballads mostly throughout. The song delivers a tighter and more direct rock energy, highlighting the band's range. Here's a brand new track from Hot Machine, a local band making serious noise right now. They launched a new single on the eve of Anzac Day at the Burgie Band Room in Brunswick, and there are early talks of an album in the works. If you like strong riffs and raw energy, this one's for you. Here's Hot Machine with Sweet Lick on Heavy Hitters with Benno.

Heaven from 1971. That was Yes and their progressive rock classic Roundabout. Known for its near 9-minute runtime and complex structure, the song became even more popular through pop culture references like in School of Rock, where teacher Dewey Finn passes out CDs to the students. Now into the 1990s, where alternative music exploded worldwide. Beck was a struggling musician at the time, playing small venues and experimenting just to stand out. That approach led to one of the most unexpected hits of the decade. Here's Loser on Heavy Hitters with Benno.

0: Man from 2025. That was a cover of Digging the Grave by Adelaide's Zombie Eaters, a Faith No More tribute band named after one of their songs. They performed Digging the Grave as a single, which was originally put on King for a Day, Fool for a Lifetime.
1: Welcome to intermission.
0: Well, folks, we've reached the halfway point of Heavy Hitters. But don't go anywhere. Coming up next is a live doubleheader from one of the most legendary bands in rock history, a group who started as university students and went on to change music forever. Stick around. Heavy Hitters with Benno will be back very soon.
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0: 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Welcome back to Heavy Hitters. Queen formed in the early 1970s and became one of the most influential bands of all time. The album Live at the Rainbow features recordings from a concert in London from 1974, and it features all the songs from their first three albums. 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

Thank you very much. Do you like my claws? They're real diamonds. It's a present from the devil himself. You don't believe me? They don't believe me. Right now we'd like to do some rock and roll a la Queen. I tell you what, this is the number on a Sheer Heart Attack album, Stones.

And from 1974, that was Queen with Stone Cold Crazy, which appears on their third album, Sheer Heart Attack, their first to chart massively in the US. The song is often considered one of their fastest songs. It later helped influence the thrash metal genre and was even covered by Metallica in 1992. Now we head into the early 2000s with Godsmack. Their track I Stand Alone featured on the Scorpion King soundtrack and became one of their biggest hits, later appearing on their album Faceless. Here it is now, kicking off another doubleheader on Heavy Hitters with Benno.

Nirvana from 1999. That was Godsmack with their track Voodoo. It stands out with its tribal rhythms and darker tone, and its extended version includes the hidden track Witch Hunt. Before we hit the final stretch, here's how you can stay connected. 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Now it's time for a heavy doubleheader from Lamb of God, who originally formed as Burn the Priest in 1994. They broke through 10 years later with their album Ashes of the Wake. Here's the iconic Laid to Rest on Heavy Hitters with Benno.

6, that was Lamb of God with their track Redneck from their album Sacrament. Redneck became one of their most recognizable songs, and its video features the band playing at a chaotic kids' party. 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Metallica released And Justice for All in 1988, with the artwork featuring their own version of Lady Liberty, symbolizing corruption and injustice. The title track is long, complex, and showcases the band's technical ability. This has been Benno hosting Heavy Hitters. 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
2: Good morning, I'm Laura Devoy. A decision on whether supermarket giant Coles deliberately misled customers with its Down Down price campaign could change the way supermarkets operate. The Australian Competition and Consumer Commission brought separate but similar cases against Coles and Woolworths. It's alleged both supermarkets misled consumers by increasing prices for a short time before lowering them to above the original price and marketing it as a discount. Justice Michael O'Brien will this morning deliver his decision in the Coles case. The Woolworths suit is awaiting judgment at a later date. A class action involving over 3,000 cosmetic surgery patients will begin with mediation in the Victorian Supreme Court today. Shannon Kirkwood has more.
3: Madden's lawyers is representing the patients in the Dr. Lanza class action who claim to have suffered injuries, scarring, deformities and pain. It's one of Australia's largest cosmetic surgery negligence cases. It alleges Dr. Daniel Lanza and his colleagues engaged in misleading and negligent practices while performing cosmetic surgeries. The class action is seeking millions of dollars in compensation for breaches of contract, breaches of the Australian consumer law and medical negligence. If mediation fails this week, the case will proceed to trial in September.
2: King Charles has presided over the state opening of the British Parliament as questions continue to swirl over the future of the Prime Minister Keir Starmer. The King set out Sir Keir's legislative agenda amid mounting speculation the Health Minister Wes Streeting could be about to launch a leadership challenge. The BBC's Rob Watson has more details.
4: There is an awful lot of rumour and suggestion that Wes Streeting may be preparing to resign perhaps tomorrow and to mount a challenge to Keir Starmer. So people have been thinking, political hacks, well, if the meeting had gone well and Wes Streeting was staying in place, wouldn't Downing Street or Wes Streeting's team have briefed people like me on that pretty quickly? I mean, if it is the case that Wes Streeting is going to challenge the Prime Minister, that really does take us to the next act in what is already, let's face it, a pretty profound political crisis here in the UK.
2: Israel has revealed Prime Minister Benjamin Netanyahu visited the United Arab Emirates to meet with the president during the Iran war. In a statement, Mr. Netanyahu's office said the visit has led to a historic breakthrough in relations between Israel and the UAE. The UAE signed an agreement normalising relations with Israel in 2020. Australian cartoonist Li Lai has won the Stella Prize, a $60,000 literary award for women and non-binary authors. Ms. Lai's graphic novel Canon was written over numerous years during the COVID-19 pandemic, Black Lives Matter movement and Israel's invasion of Gaza. She accepted the award from former Governor-General Dame Quentin Bryce at a ceremony last night. Ms. Lai said when publishing the book, she considered how her work may be of consequence to others.
5: And I have to consider by extension the possibility that art and practical action might not be an either or, and that there might be more ways of letting one into the other.
2: Turning to sport, the Round 13 AFL match between the Sydney Swans and St Kilda will no longer be designated a Pride game. It comes after the Saints defended player Lance Collard at the tribunal when he was accused of a homophobic slur. He was found guilty and banned for 6 matches. The Swans have hosted a Pride game since 2016. In a statement, the club said it felt it was appropriate to shift the game to ensure it has the positive impact intended. It'll now be held in round 17 against the Western Bulldogs.
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7: Good morning, and here is the weather for Thursday, the 14th of May. Today will be mostly sunny, the chance of morning fog. A slight chance of a light shower about the Dandenongs, near zero chance elsewhere. Light winds becoming north to northeasterly, 15 to 20 k in the morning, then becoming light in the late afternoon. Today's maximum will be 21 and sunny. What a glorious day. With a UV index predicted to reach 2, which is low, sun protection not recommended. I would have thought there would definitely be some sun protection recommended today, but there you go. 10% chance of rain And currently around Melbourne and in Heidelberg, it is 9 degrees. For Friday the 15th of May, sunny, minimum 11, maximum 22. Gorgeous. Saturday the 16th of May, a possible late shower, minimum 14, maximum 22. We're staying in the 20s for a little while here. Sunday the 17th of May, showers, minimum 15, maximum 20. For Monday the 18th of May, showers, minimum 13, maximum 19. For Tuesday the 19th of May, showers, minimum 12, maximum 18. And for Wednesday the 20th of May, a shower or two, minimum 11, and the maximum will be 17. Folks, you are now up to date with the news, sport and weather. Mick Peeling speaking.
0: 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This sounds

Yes, good morning, folks. Welcome once again to The Breakfast Show. It's Thursday morning, just gone 7:06. My name is Mick Peeling. You're tuned to 96.5 Inner FM, and this is The Breakfast Show. Glad you could join me. Stick around for the next 2 hours. Some great music for you. Here's Talking Heads with David Byrne, who's celebrating a birthday today. Hope he doesn't get too excited and burn down the house.

Tom Petty, Running Down a Dream, from the album Full Moon Fever from 1989. What a great track. Opens up the album, I do believe, which is called Full Moon Fever. And, yeah, I chose that one myself. Yes, I did, all by myself. And it just so happens, speaking of Tom Petty, I'm involved in a show coming up on the 20th of June at the Mimo Theatre in St. Kilda, and it's called Working on a Mystery, and it features music from Tom Petty, and with the Heartbreakers and without, and it's going to be a great night, chock-a-block full of great musicians and singers, and really looking forward to that one. Before Tom Petty, you heard Talking Heads and Burning Down the House from the album of the same name. Would that be right? No, that is not right at all. It's from Speaking in Tongue or Working on a Mystery, and it features music from Tom Petty and with the Heartbreakers and without. And it's going to be a great night, chock-a-block full of great musicians and singers, and really looking forward to that one. Before Tom Petty, you heard Talking Heads and Burning Down the House

0: Scotland in 1952. I did not know that, which makes him 74 today. Singer-songwriter and musician, he toured Australia in January 2026 in support of his new album, Who Is the Sky? Apparently a fantastic live shows. He was lead singer and guitarist with Talking Heads. They disbanded in 1991 and he pursued a solo career. In 1986, Talking Heads had their two biggest hit singles in Australia with And She Was and Wild Wild Life. And just recently, I thought I'd have a bit of a watch of that fabulous live concert film called Stop Making Sense. And I was just going to check out the beginning because it's such an iconic opening where he walks out on the stage with just the acoustic guitar and boombox, and slowly the stage builds around him. It's just incredible, a bit of visual for a live show. And I ended up watching the whole thing. It's that damn good. But happy birthday to David Byrne. It is 7:16 in the a.m. And if you feel like hearing a song this morning and you feel that we need to hear it as well, hey, don't hesitate. 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And I'll get into these requests straight after these little messages.
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2: 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Nelson here with Roy Slaven. We're saluting the role played by all those volunteers who work in community broadcasting. 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I've got my hat off. I've got my pants off. How are you seeing it today?
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0: And welcome back. Graham Lang, who does a Monday morning blues for breakfast program between 6 a.m. and 9 a.m. It's a fantastic listen. He is actually up in Broadbeach at the moment. He's up there for the Blues Festival. He's going to see some bands and check out the scene up there in Broadbeach. It's a great little spot, and a great little spot for a festival. Absolutely. All the venues there will be going nuts. But apparently there's a bit of rain brewing at the moment up there, so Graham tells me. But Graham has requested a song this morning. This is by a Perth guy, Perth blues artist by the name of Matty T. Wall. The song comes from an album called Blue Skies, which came out in 2018. Bit of wishful thinking there, maybe, Graham. The song is called Burning Up, Burning Down. Our second burning song for the morning. Oh, I'll just get on my bike and ride away.

0: That's the great MC Taylor there, otherwise known as Hiss Golden Messenger. It's from the great brand new album called I'm People. That track is called Who You Gonna Run To. I like that a lot. And did some shows in around Melbourne just recently, and apparently just great at the Corner Hotel. A great request there from my friend Rupert Pupkin. He always comes up with beauties. Morning to you, Rupert. Before Hiss Golden Messenger, you heard Maddie T. Wall out of Perth, a blues musician, obviously. Burning Up, Burning Down was the name of the track. It comes from an album called Blue Skies, which came out in 2016. And I'm sure there's a whole lot more Maddie T. Wall stuff you can get a listen to. Requested this morning by Graham Lang, who's up in Broadbeach at the moment for the Blues Festival, and I'm sure there's going to be a great weekend coming up for that, if the rain holds off, and I'm sure it will. It's approaching 7:28, or just gone 7:28 in the AM. This is The Breakfast Show with Mick Peeling. Glad you could join me.
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0: 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And Mike Cohen's listening in, and he's singing the praises of local musician Kathleen Halloran this morning, as well as a lot of other people. She's got a new album out called Nobody's Baby. Excuse me, a bit of a frog in the throat there. Well, it is early. Yes, as I was saying, Mike Cohen has been to see Kathleen Halloran at her live shows, and I must get out and have a look myself, because everyone says is very impressed with the live show and also with the new album, Nobody's Baby. I've heard a few tracks, mainly from your requests, and Mike Cohen has requested a song which is a bit of a showstopper at her live shows. It's called I Am Hunted. This is Melbourne musician, guitarist, singer, songwriter Kathleen Halloran.

0: Boy.
1: That's The Knack from the album Get the Knack from 1978 and everyone's favourite, My Sharona. Can anybody name any other songs by The Knack? I don't think so. I saw them live back then. They were pretty good. Saw them at the at Bombay Rock. In fact, if my memory serves me well, might have been Stars might have done the support. Yes. Big band at the time, but I remember the audience sort of standing around until that song came up. Which is the way it usually goes with bands that come out of nowhere with a massive hit. You go to see them and you sit around. Well, most people sit around waiting to hear the hit. But anyway, a great request there by Jerry G, who just loves the guitar solo in that song. It's yeah, pretty fiery. Kathleen Halloran before The Knack with a track from her brand new album Nobody's Baby, which is a cracker of a listen. I Am Hunted was the name of the track, and Mike Cohen reckons it's great live, that one. And yes, looking forward to seeing you Saturday night, Mike. And sorry you can't make it, Jerry G. We'll see you next time. It's 7:40. I'll play a couple of messages and get back into it.
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1: 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My name's Mick Peely and this is The Breakfast Show. Yes, and we're rocking and we're rolling this morning. I got a message here from Stephen from Brunswick. Morning to you, Stephen. And just before the program started this morning, I played a few incidental tracks, and one of those was a version of Jumpin' Jack Flash. Yes, that's right, by the Rolling Stones. And Stephen's asking whose version it was. And it's actually Ananda Shankar, who is the nephew of the famous sitar player Ravi Shankar. And Ananda Shankar's version of Jumpin' Jack Flash came out in the early 70s. And apparently he was quite big in the psychedelic sort of scene in America, San Francisco, around that area at the time. And it's a pretty cool version. So it does stand out, Stephen from Brunswick. And thank you for asking. Okay, let's get into this. I know you're going to love this.

But like right when I got ya. Oh my God, that's good. Song written by Ronnie Wood, I Can Feel the Fire, comes from Renee's album So Lucky, which came out in 1981. I got a message from David listening in from Geelong. He goes, "Hi Mick, loving your Aussie music this morning and would love any quality Chisel or Renee Geyer this morning." And glad to oblige, David, and I hope you enjoyed those two. Renee's a great version of Ronnie Wood's I Can Feel the Fire, and Cold Chisel from their album 20th Century, which came out in 1984. And that was a title track that I played you. I think it opens up the album, and I don't know, I just really love that song. I love the melody in it, and of course the performance is pretty spot on too. Lovely stuff, I hope you enjoyed it. 7:50 in the AM, got a request from Anthony Barker. And looking forward to seeing you on Saturday night with Raw Brute at the Oakley RSL. It's going to be a top night. And here's Anthony's request right now. Status Quo, of course, Down the Dust Pipe.

Bob Marley there. Get up, stand up. Bob Marley was born Robert Nesta Marley, 6th of February in 1945, in 9 Mile, St. Anne, which is a colony of Jamaica. And he sadly passed away on the 11th of May in 1981 at the age of 36 in Miami, Florida. And in honour to the passing of Bob Marley, which was the anniversary date was just recently, John Allen requested that. And obviously with your quotes there, John, you were a massive fan. And yeah, I wish we had time to play longer tracks for you. But it is a breakfast show. We've got to keep it going. But yeah, it was great to hear that one. And morning to you, John. Before that, you heard Status Quo from their album Mark Kelly's Greasy Spoon, which came out in 1970, and they were just starting to hit that sort of sound that we all know Status Quo for on that album. An absolute ripper. Down the Dust Pipe, Don't Like the Shape of My Nose, Kosher Cowboys and all that kind of thing. And a great request from Anthony Barker. See you Saturday night, mate. Okay, the news is coming up in just a little bit, so I'm going to play this track right now that Stephen from Brunswick was asking about that I played before the program started this morning. Jumpin' Jack Flash, it's Ananda Shankar. See you after the news, y'all. This is The Breakfast Show with Mick Peeling on 96.5 Inner FM.

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2: Good morning, I'm Laura Devoy. Opposition leader Angus Taylor says his budget reply will focus on getting rid of Labor's taxes. The coalition has slammed Labor's tax reforms announced on Tuesday, which it says it will oppose and may repeal if returned to government. Mr. Taylor will also propose changes to emissions reductions targets and migration.
3: You will also see a focus on putting Australians first. This is a time when Australians are feeling deeply insecure. They are losing hope of the prospect of owning a home, of starting and running a business, of starting a family. That's not the Australia I believe in, and it's not the Australia I grew up in.
2: The federal government has been criticised for quietly releasing a report which shows Australians are waiting more than a year on average for a bed in an aged care home. There was a similar wait time for a home care package. The report was released on Tuesday when many journalists at Parliament House were in budget lockup with no access to the internet. The government has had the report for 2 weeks. Independent Senator David Pocock said trying to bury bad news on Budget Day is massively disappointing from the government. The effectiveness of the current regulation of alcohol advertising on television is being questioned. With more details, Shannon Kirkwood.
4: The Australian Medical Association has today detailed its submission to the Australian Communications and Media Authority review into alcohol advertising restrictions in the free TV code. The AMA says Australia is experiencing its highest rates of alcohol-induced deaths in more than 20 years. It says the regulation, as it is, has failed to protect the community and is calling on ACMA to make a binding program standard, remove alcohol advertising exemptions for sport, and further restrict advertising hours. AMA President Dr. Danielle McMullen says the authority must step up and replace the weak regulations with a strong, enforceable program standard.
2: US President Donald Trump was greeted by hundreds of schoolchildren and the Chinese Vice President on his arrival in Beijing. He'll meet with President Xi Jinping later today, with trade supposed to be the main topic of discussions. The BBC's Laura Bicker is also in Beijing.
5: The war in Iran is now overshadowing these talks. And when it comes to the United States, they may be hoping that China can perhaps nudge its friend and ally Tehran towards the negotiating table. Now remember, China is Iran's biggest buyer of oil, biggest trade partner, and a long-time friend and ally. So it may well be, using that economic and political leverage, the US will hope that China can give them a hand here.
2: A drug counsellor who helped supply actor Matthew Perry with ketamine before his death has been sentenced to 2 years in prison. The Friends star died in 2023 due to the effects of ketamine. Eric Fleming, who pleaded guilty, told a court in Los Angeles he was haunted by the mistakes he had made. Turning to sport, the Round 13 AFL match between the Sydney Swans and St Kilda will no longer be a designated pride game. It comes after the Saints defended player Lance Collard at the tribunal when he was accused of a homophobic slur. He was found guilty and banned for 6 matches. The Swans have hosted a pride game since 2016. In a statement, the club said it felt it was appropriate to shift the game to ensure it has the positive impact intended. It'll now be held in round 17 against the Western Bulldogs.
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7: And here is the weather for Thursday, the 14th of May and beyond. Today will be mostly sunny, the chance of morning fog, slight chance of a light shower about the Dandenongs, near zero chance elsewhere. Light winds becoming north to northeasterly, 15 to 20 k in the morning, then becoming light in the late afternoon. Today's maximum will be 21. It's going to be sunny. It's going to be glorious. A UV index is predicted to reach 2, which is low. Sun protection is not recommended, even though there's quite a bit of sun about. That's a bit weird. Currently around Melbourne, it is 9 degrees, and it's the same in Heidelberg, 9 degrees. And rising, Friday the 15th of May, sunny, minimum 11, maximum 22. For Saturday the 16th of May, possible late shower, minimum 14, maximum 22. For Sunday the 17th, showers, minimum 15, maximum 20. For Monday the 18th of May, More showers, minimum 13, maximum 19. Tuesday the 19th of May, you guessed it, more showers, minimum 12, maximum 18. Wednesday the 20th of May, a shower or two, minimum 11, and the maximum will be 17. Folks, you are now up to date with the news, sport and weather. 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
0: 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This sounds

Yes, and a very good morning to you folks. Welcome to part two of the Breakfast Show. I'm really sorry for you if you missed the first hour, because there's been some great music, some great requests. Yes. But anyway, you can catch up right now. 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Check out the podcast section in that website. Yeah, it'll do you a whole lot of good. Anyway, meantime, in the next hour, Beatles Fix is coming up. More of your requests and lots of great stuff. So do stick around for the next hour. It's going to be Grouse. Here's Kay Sobrano. Live.

0: Whoa. I think I just gave it away. Paul and Ringo back together again at last from the upcoming Paul McCartney album, Boys from Dungeon... But the Boys of Dungeon Lane, I should say. And Home to Us was the name of the track. Paul and Ringo singing together on that one. And a great request from my friend Michael Dontas, listening in from Adelaide. And before that, you heard Kay Soprano, Under the Milky Way, the church song, of course. Recorded live at Kate's recent Australian Made tour. And nice job too, I don't mind saying. Requested by Adrienne in Rosanna, just up the road from here. Morning to you, Adrienne. It's 8:14, and let me tell you, when I return, it is time for the Beatles Fix, and I'm pretty sure you know what's coming up.
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Beatles, and Your Bird Can Sing. It was released on their 1966 album Revolver, and the song was written mainly by John Lennon and credited to the Lennon and McCartney songwriting partnership. The recording features an extended dual guitar melody played by George Harrison and Paul McCartney, which anticipated the harmonized guitar arrangements commonly used by southern rock, hard rock and heavy metal bands. Well, I don't know about that. Lennon was later dismissive of And Your Bird Can Sing, referring to it as another of my throwaways. Fancy paper around an empty box. Wow, I wish I could throw away songs like that. The song's working title was You Don't Get Me. Its oblique lyrics and Lennon's failure to reveal their meaning have encouraged several interpretations. One popular theory is that Lennon was addressing Frank Sinatra in response to a hagiographic article on the singer in Esquire magazine. Another contends that the song was directed at Mick Jagger with reference to Marianne Faithfull. Hmm. The Beatles first recorded the track in the style of the Byrds. Oh, yes, I can hear that. This discarded version was released on the 1996 Outtakes compilation Anthology 2 and includes the sound of Lennon and McCartney laughing their way through a vocal overdub and unable to sing. This version of the song was included without the laughing overdub on the second disc of the 2022 Super Deluxe edition of Revolver. And there you have it, folks. The Beatles fix for this morning. And Your Bird Can Sing.

0: Keep It Down Down. The voice is Carrie. Remember that one? Comes from the band Till Tuesday, featuring the sublime Amy Mann. From the album of the same name, Voices Carry. That was a single, Voices Carry. And thoughtfully requested by my friend Christopher this morning. Before that, you heard Frank Sinatra from 1966, the album of the same name, That's Life, and the title track there. Oh, man, it just brings joy to my heart to hear that this morning. And Tim Jackson, you're to blame for that. Great request, Frank Sinatra, and the definitive version of the song, That's Life. That's what people say. It's 8:27 in the AM. More when I come back.
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1: Yes, don't you dare miss that one coming up in about half an hour's time.

0: Yeah, lovely song from Ben Queller. Haven't heard Ben for quite a while, but I do recall enjoying his stuff a whole lot. He's a good songwriter. That track's called Falling. Comes from the album Shasha from 2002. That's the album with the close-up of him cleaning his teeth as though he's looking in the mirror. Mm. And a great request from Tim of Brunswick. Always quality stuff from Tim. Before that, you heard Vicar and Linda. What a great track. Unusual title, Pigface and Calendula, from their album The Wait from 2021. And they're currently on tour with Split Enz. And Margie Renwick, who requested that song, went to see Split Enz last night at Rod Laver and said it was absolutely sensational. Of course, the tour continues on to Brisbane, I think. No, they're actually playing at Rod Laver again tonight. Then they continue on to Brisbane and then the rest of the country. I would have liked to have seen that one, but didn't. It's pretty funny to say next time, because there may not be a next time, but there you go. It is 8:37 in the AM. I got a whole lot more stuff to come straight after this. Well, not a whole lot, you know, about 20 minutes worth of stuff, but it's going to be quality.
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0: Yes, check out Cooch on Saturday morning, always a lot of fun. I got a message here from Brad Naden, who is one half of the Living the Dream team, who are supposed to be going on at 9 o'clock. And his message says, "Hi Mick, listening in from Tokyo, Japan, and loving the show." Now, Brad, my question to you is, how on earth are you going to make it here in 20 minutes from Japan? Well, maybe not. I'm sure that Smithy Smith is on his way right now, and he will be flying solo this morning on Living the Dream. And Smithy Smith, if he has things his way, it's going to be a totally different kind of show. So check it out straight after the 9 o'clock news. That's Living the Dream with Brad Smithy Smith. In the meantime, here is Brad Naden's request. It's Fleetwood Mac's Sugar Daddy. Have fun over there, Mr. Naden.

Great track there from Fleetwood Mac's self-titled album from 75, featuring the sublime Christine McVie on lead vocals. Sugar Daddy is the name of the track, and requested by Brad Naden, listening in from Tokyo, Japan. That's unbelievable. Good on you, mate. I'm not sure what the time would be there. Probably afternoon, maybe. But I hope you're having a great time. The good news is Brad Smithy Smith is in the studio getting ready for the show. And boy, has he got some stuff lined up for you. Hey, did you know that the Rolling Stones have a new album out? Let's listen to a track from it. This is called In the Stars.

new music there from the Rolling Stones, In the Stars. Comes from the new album Foreign Tongues, and you can get your hands on that one from the 10th of July. Speaking of tongues, just in front of tongues are lips. This is a song, a new song called Lips from Emily Wolfe and the Eagles of Death Metal. And you know what? I like it a lot.

Oh yeah, Emily Wolf with the Eagles of Death Metal and a track called Lips, brand new single there. And before that, the Stones, of course, In the Stars from the forthcoming album Foreign Tongues. Great stuff. Hey, new music from the Foo Fighters. I had a listen to this the other day and I thought it was pretty cool. It's called Window. Comes from your favourite toy.

0: find that at all. That's the Foo Fighters. A little more reserved Dave Grohl there on the vocals. Your Favourite Toy is the name of the album, and Window is the name of the track. And folks, that is about it for another breakfast show. I thank you very much for joining me. It's been, well, there's only one way I can put it, really, grouse. I've really enjoyed your request this morning. Hope you've enjoyed my choices as well. Love to see you on Saturday night at the Oakley Music Hall for Raw Brit. It's going to be a really top night. We had a rehearsal the other night and the boys are in fine form. And yeah, I sort of came up to the, what would you call it? What's the baseball? The pad, the baseball thing, the terminology.
1: Diamond.
0: The diamond, thank you. Yeah, well, that'll do. Yes, Brad Smithy Smith is up next with the Living the Dream program, and it's going to be a corker today, so don't you dare miss it. Straight after the 9 o'clock news. Have yourselves a great day, yeah, like I said, looking forward to seeing you all at Raw Brit on Saturday night at the Oakley Music Hall. Going to leave you with, I really don't know, I haven't got anything, I'll just do the usual, I think. This is called Flying. I think you may recognise it. Little unknown band called The Beatles recorded it back in the 60s. Take care, folks. This has been The Breakfast Show with Mick Peerling on 96.5 Inner FM. 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
1: National Radio News. Good morning, I'm Laura Devoy. A ban on fracking in parts of South Australia is set to be lifted. A 10-year moratorium on fracking in the state's southeast was put in place in 2018. Premier Peter Malinauskas says the state government will introduce legislation to Parliament next week to remove that ban. He says the legislation will not authorise fracking, but will provide the ability for mining companies to do the exploration and scientific studies to work out whether economic resources are there. The federal court will today hand down its decision on whether Coles deliberately misled customers. The Australian Competition and Consumer Commission brought separate but similar cases against the two supermarket giants. It alleges both misled consumers by increasing prices for a short time before lowering them to above the original price and marketing it as a discount. Coles' Down Down price campaign was singled out. Justice Michael O'Brien will deliver his decision in the Coles case this morning. The Woolworths decision will come at a later date. Public health experts are calling for a new task force to address obesity. Shannon Kirkwood reports.
2: Around 6.5 million Australian adults are living with obesity, which can lead to preventable health conditions like diabetes. The federal government this week formally responded to a 2024 inquiry into the state of diabetes in Australia. It provided support in principle for 9 recommendations and noted 14. Since the inquiry, obesity has overtaken tobacco as the biggest cause of preventable disease burden. The Public Health Association says a high-level obesity task force could address issues, including action to curb junk food marketing targeting kids, the role of public health campaigns, and access to affordable, healthy food.
1: A man has died in a Sydney prison, which an independent watchdog recommended be closed. Corrective Services New South Wales says the 19-year-old died in Long Bay Correctional Complex in Sydney South on Sunday. In December, the Inspector for Custodial Services found mouldy walls, furniture and evidence of vermin, and recommended 3 of 5 units at Long Bay be shut down. 5 people have been taken to hospital after a chemical leak at a meat factory southwest of Brisbane. Emergency services were called to the factory in Ipswich about 12:30 this morning to reports of an ammonia leak. Nearly 900 people were evacuated. 17 were assessed by paramedics, with 5 requiring further treatment. Fire and rescue crews remain on the scene and an exclusion zone is in place. One of Australia's most prestigious literary awards, the Stella Prize, has been won by a graphic novel for the first time. Cartoonist Lee Lai says her book Canon is about love and rage, two emotions she says have fueled her efforts as both an artist and an organiser.
3: If I must think about the fact that this book is landing for somebody else, then my big hope is that it acts as a catharsis and an encouragement to experience some real love or some real anger, and that one might use that for something worthwhile.
1: Ms. Lai accepted the award from former Governor-General Dame Quentin Bryce at a ceremony last night. She is also the first non-binary person to win the Stella Prize. Turning to sport, in cycling, Igor Arrieta has won Stage 5 of the Giro d'Italia despite crashing with 12 kilometres to go and taking a wrong turn 2 kilometres from the finish line. Afonso Eulalio, who finished second, has moved into the lead in the general classification. Ben O'Connor was the best of the Aussies in 16th. He sits in 20th overall, while Jai Hindley is in 18th.
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5: Yes, folks, you're tuned to 96.5 Inner FM. Some technical difficulties there, playing my little weather intro. Nothing seems to be playing there, so I'll look into that. But nothing new for the Tiger Man, who's currently jet-setting over in Japan, and I believe he's listening in this morning. So hello, Tiger Man. Hello, Lisa. I hope you and I trust that all the listeners out there, as always, enjoyed Mick Peeling's fabulous breakfast show again today. Stay tuned for Mick. He'll be back on Monday with his country tunes. And, keep those songs coming in, because that's what keeps his show running so smoothly. And how's that new music from the Rolling Stones? It was a couple of little bars in there that sounded very familiar licks to other songs. So Mick's smiling. But as I said, as we know with ACDC, there's only so many different kinds of licks you can play on a guitar. But anyway, Melbourne's forecast here. It's currently 10 degrees in Heidelberg. It's pretty foggy out there this morning driving here. We're heading for a mostly sunny day after the fog dissipates, and there's a slight chance of a late shower in the south. 21 degrees today. Friday the 15th of May, sunny, some light northerly winds in the afternoon, a top of 22 degrees. For Saturday the 16th of May, a partly cloudy day, slight chance of showers in the evening, 22 degrees. For Sunday, 17th of May, cloudy, high chance of showers, 20 degrees. Monday the 18th of May, showers, 19 degrees. For Tuesday the 19th of May, a partly cloudy day. And you guessed it, high chance of showers. It looks like this great weather's on its way out and winter's approaching. But here we go, let's get on with the show here. 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
1: 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We're following up the breakfast show. Fabulous Mick Peeling in the studio this morning again. He's got the fists up in the air. Show us those horns, Mick. But, you know, he's having a good time and he's uncaffeinated today. I notice a Tiger Man always fixes him up with a coffee. I should have probably brought him one in, but another fabulous show here at 96.5 Inner FM. First up this morning, I'm going to play a song by The Killers. I'm going to try and do less talking today. It's going to be hard for me, but I'm going to try and do less talking and just get on with the music. My dad always says, if you've got nothing good to say, play another song. So that's going to be the theme of my act today here in the studio, and I'll make sure I can get these sponsors' announcements working throughout the morning. But I'm going to kick off with The Killers because I know the Tiger Man, he loves his Killers. He's one of those stalwarts of the band. He basically, every time they tour, he goes and sees them. Doesn't matter even if it's down in Geelong at that windy venue. You know the one, Tiger Man. But I'm going to kick that off. It's a little album, The Killers, Sam's Town, and I've chosen the song Read My Mind. And then secondly, I know how much he loves his Beatles, and so does Mick Peeling. If you've got Disney, I don't, but someone came to my house and mentioned this to me, gave me the password, and I've started watching this Beatles series that's on there, and it works its way up to that rooftop performance where they hadn't performed for 2 years, and they just start spitting out all these songs, they're jamming away. It's like the most raw thing you'll ever see, I reckon. The Beatles just, you know, trying to get something happening again. So I'm going to play Don't Let Me Down, the first rooftop performance, and that's off a remastered album, Anthology 4. So this one goes out to you, the Tiger Man. Here's The Killers, and here's some Beatles. Enjoy that trip in Japan.

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4: 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Remember that? Back in the day, you'd see him running around, bouncing the ball up. He was very fit. 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Very, very fit character. 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And don't forget, breakfast in bed. But anyway, over to a good friend of mine. I got a press release last week and I did play this song. We're singing Waltzing Matilda's, the song we're talking about. It's been released through FTG Entertainment and his management group, Edward Kelly and Associates. Austin Lee Green unveils this song. What have we got here? Songwriter Austin Lee Green proudly announces the release of his new national spirited anthem. We're singing Waltzing Matilda, a powerful tribute to unity, identity and the enduring spirit of Australia. Crafted as a modern celebration of what it means to be Australian, the song blends a heartfelt storytelling with an uplifting stadium-ready chorus designed to bring the people in the room together. Austin describes the track as a song for every Australian, no matter where they come from or what they believe in. Take a listen to this, guys. We're singing Waltzing Matilda has arrived. You can pick it up on Spotify. You can catch Austin around the traps, around playing live gigs around Melbourne. So take a listen to this one. I did play it last week. I'll play it over the next few weeks because, you know, the spirit of Australia, we've probably lost a lot of spirit over the years and it's an ever-changing landscape and culture in Australia, but this song resonates with all of us that are true Aussies. So here we go. Here's Austin Lee and we're singing Waltzing Matilda.

Yeah, folks, that's my good friend Austin Lee with his new song. We're singing Waltzing Matilda. Geez, I'd sound good on drums on that, I reckon. So if you want to get the band back together and get out on that scene and let me have a crack at that song, and that's a great thumping song. I can just see the audience clapping during that song. It'll be a great little number at your local venue or pubs. But, yeah, let's hope that gets some more radio play around the traps. I know Austin's been on a few other radio stations promoting the single, so good luck, Austin. I'll keep playing it over the next couple of weeks, and I have forwarded your details to a number of the presenters here at the radio station, so hopefully some of them will pick it up too, and we'll just keep giving it a little bit of a kick along. 0456 965 965, on air at innerfm.org.au, or the dirty old school old fashioned way, you know, the phones with a cord, you dangle them between your legs, you know, you couldn't walk away and hide from your mum or your dad when you wanted to talk to your boyfriend or girlfriend. 0394571718. I'd love to take your call. I have had a little request in. It's a little bit of a country number, apparently, from our good friend Rupert. So I'm going to get that up because he said me and Karen might like that one. So thanks, Rupert, for the song. I'll get that up after this next little bracket. Continuing on the Beatles theme, I've got Ringo Starr doing Sweet Little 16 with the amazing Jerry Lee Lewis from the album Last Man Standing. I thought I'd also throw in Chris Isaak, the Memphis Recordings, with Miss Pearl. So here's a little bit of rock and roll now, and then I'll get a little bit of country up for you. I'm mixing it up in Brad's first hour. I know I haven't gone real obscure, Tiger Man, if you're still listening in, but I'm hoping you're enjoying the track. So, yeah, please feel free to shoot me a message. Plenty of room in the second hour today to get some nice little numbers up for you. Okay, but here we go. Here's the killer himself and one of the world's most famous drummers, Ringo Starr, on 96.5 Inner FM.

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2: 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How'd I go there, Tiger Man? It's 8:38 a.m. in Japan, so he's on the same sort of time frame as if he'd be right here in the studio, getting that studio ready to kick off another Living the Dream Hour. But the Tiger Man, he's even come in with a request. Surely you're not bored and you're listening to me, or you're just checking in to make sure we're not going to get fired when you're away. But where are we? Let's get to our messages here. Let's get it back in the pocket, as we say. Good morning, Solo Smithy Smith. I'm hoping you and Country Karen will like this song, Long Time Gone by Daryl Scott and Tim O'Brien from the 2005 album Real Time, a bluegrass tune that, as requested by you, lifts sounds familiar, that because the Chicks recorded and had a big hit with it. Thank you, Rupert. I'm going to get that one up next. And here is the Tiger Man. It's still telling me you're in Fiji. So I don't know if you're in sunny Fiji, just kicking back on a banana lounge, or you are in Japan. But hey, Smithy, listening in from Tokyo, Japan, loving the show. Wouldn't mind hearing Flat Nail Joe, that was written by Casey Chambers and the fabulous Shay Nicholson. So here we go. I've got a live version for you, Tiger Man, and I reckon there'll be no sign of Casey in this one, but we definitely got the Flat Nail Joe. And then Long Time Gone, Daryl Scott and Tim O'Brien. So here's Shay Nicholson to kick us off live on 96.5 Inner FM, and we'll follow

0: Yes, Tony Hadders there, Hurstbridge local musician. That's off the album Heartfelt. The Railway Hotel there, so yeah. You might catch him around the local traps as well. But yeah, local music here at 96.5 Inner FM. Tony Hadders from Hurstbridge. Let's get over to some sponsors' announcements. And yeah, we've had a little bit of banter on the open line there with Karen coming in. She really enjoyed that song, Rupert. So that's getting it back in the pocket, brother. Send me some more of those over the next few weeks. Let's go over to our sponsors.
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0: Oh yeah. George with That's Jazz from 11 a.m. each and every Thursday. He's not in the studio yet, but I'm sure he's on that push bike with his winter woolies on, pedalling along Burke Road there to get into the studio. But he'll be up at 11 a.m. Rob Morrison with his fantastic show Kaleidoscope from 1. And you guessed it, Ronnie Lopes from 3 p.m. today with his Platter Waxes. You are listening to Living the Dream on 96.5 Inner FM. And another band that's making a bit of a comeback, Split Enz. Remember those guys? The New Zealand band formed in 1972, way back in Auckland there, and regarded as the first New Zealand band to gain significant recognition outside of Australasia. They were initially noticed for their progressive art rock sound, but more their flamboyant dress in later years. But Neil and Tim Finn are back, guys, and you can find them and Rod Laver Arena on May 14. Hang on a sec, is that tonight? It sure is. You better be quick if you want those tickets. Tonight at Rod Laver Arena. It threw me there because I only saw them on the Today Show earlier in the week talking about this up-and-coming tour, but this has come around real quick. It's tonight, guys. So, yeah, do yourself a favour. I went to their last tour. I think it was back in 2008. I was lucky enough to win some tickets off another radio station, and I took along our friend Katie, whatever she's known as these days. I took her along, and she really enjoyed the Split Enz thing. It's a little bit quirky for me, but they've got some classic songs. I remember one of the first songs I ever learned to play on the drums in my dad's little studio was I Got You by Split Enz. And yeah, I'll never forget that. That's, you know, where I found the drums, I guess, and learnt that I could, you know, hit a few little tunes on the drums. So I Got You was one of my favourites. I'm not going to play I Got You today, but you know the song, I See Red, I See Red, I See Red. I'm going to play that one. It goes for about 6 minutes, Tiger Man, if you're still listening. And then I've got one for your lovely who's over there in Japan with you. Just eating some yum cha for breakfast or whatever you're eating. Someday I'll be Saturday night, and I don't need to tell you, Lisa, who that's from, because I know you love Bon Jovi. So here's Split Enz, and we'll follow that up with some Bon Jovi. 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